Oh, I just love that track. Let me know if there's anything special you'd like to hear by getting in touch on 087-179-1032 or through our socials. In the meantime, I've got more of the music you love coming up right now on Smooth.

Hey, it's Regina here with you on Smooth Jazz. Whether you're winding down after a long day or just finding your nighttime rhythm, you're in the right place for chilled vibes right through until 2 a.m.

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0: 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I'm Helen Dubois. 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
3: Hey, good morning. It's Thursday. The weekend is almost here. Not just any weekend, of course. A bank holiday weekend in Dublin. Hope you have something nice on the cards. And we are all set to take you through the next couple of hours with big music and big conversation. Thank you, as always, to Helen and the team with this morning's Live Drive. The guys are back once again tomorrow morning, 7 a.m. to kick off Friday. Great music, great chat, and all the traffic and travel you need to keep things moving all across Dublin. Coming up on the show today, loads to dig into. Jenny's Law has been approved by the Dáil for the first time in Ireland. This means that those with a history of domestic violence will see their names on a publicly available register. This morning, Debbie Allen chats to Jason Poole to tell us all about Jenny's Law. Michael O'Kane will be joined by Joanne Sweeney from the Digital Training Institute as they discuss the big news story based on OpenAI's test model breaking out onto the internet. Find out what that's all about. And many of us deal with uncomfortable and bloated tummies, but rest assured, our resident nutritionist Lorraine O'Reilly will be here alongside Helen Dubois, sharing her top nutrition and lifestyle tricks for how you can beat the bloat and improve your overall digestion. That is on the way in a packed Good Morning Dublin over the next 2 hours. Great music on the way too. We've got Cat's Eye, Joel Corry and Tom Grennan up ahead, and we start with a proper throwback Thursday anthem. Here's Mojo, Lady Hear Me Tonight. It's Good Morning Dublin, and you're listening to Dublin City FM.

Hiya, I'm Megan McCrory and this is Loving and Listening Live, your go-to guide to the hottest live concerts in Dublin. Leaving the best till last, the final month of summer is throwing everything it's got at us, hit after hit. Let's kick it off slow with Joji on his Solaris Global Arena Tour. Known for consistently reinventing himself, he promises his fans a world of Joji they haven't seen before. Now speed it all up with his support from the groovy Tommy Richmond. It is going to be a $1 million concert, baby. Playing 3 Arena, August 11th. Now let's keep the groove going. Coming up next, we got The Prodigy. Bringing back their Warriors Dance experience to your doorstep with completely brand new production, along with Carl Cox and Mr. David Ramjam Rodigan, playing Emma August 20th. Followed by No Introduction Needed, The Weeknd on his After Hours Till Dawn tour. As seen from previous tour shows, be ready for stunning visuals and big hits like Starboy, Dawn FM, and much more. Playing alongside Sir Cartier, Cash Carty, ring the bells? Yes, Playboy Carty. Both playing Croke Park, August 22nd and 23rd. I don't know about you, but I don't want to miss a single one of these gigs. I'm Meg, and that was Loving and Listening Live.

0: Dublin City FM, playing more of the music you love, a proper classic from Crosby, Stills and Nash. It's Good Morning Dublin for Thursday morning, the 30th of July. Can you believe it? The year absolutely flying by. Hopefully your morning has started well. 087 179 1032 and at Dublin City FM on social media, where you'll find us today to get in touch. Any of the stories making the headlines today you fancy having a say on, maybe something you're dying to hear, you can let us know all about that and we'll give it a spin for you on this morning's show. You'll also find us social media at Dublin City FM and always on WhatsApp 087 179 1032 if you fancy having a go at our head record this morning. See if you can figure out the answer to this. According to a new study, twice as many men claim to have done this compared to women. What is it? According to a new study, twice as many men claim to have done this compared to women. We'll tell you what the answer is before 11 o'clock this morning, and on the way, inside the next couple of minutes, we'll be joined by our resident nutrition expert, Lauren O'Reilly, here with Helen Dubois once again this morning. We'll be digging into how to beat the bloat. That's on the way in just a couple of minutes. Music 2 from Codaline and Bastille coming up next.
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0: One of Ireland's biggest bands of the past 20 or so years. It's Codaline, High Hopes on Good Morning Dublin, of course. They played in Malahide Castle just a couple of weeks ago and they're getting set to release their farewell album. Always good to go out on top and leave them wanting more. And cannot wait to hear what the Codaline boys have in store for their final release. It's Good Morning Dublin on Dublin City FM. Stephen Daly here and great conversation for you right now as we're joined once again by our resident nutritionist, Lorraine O'Reilly, standing here alongside Helen Dubois this morning. And many of us deal with uncomfortable and bloated tummies. It happens to the best of us. But some great advice on offer from Lorraine now. Top nutrition and lifestyle tricks on how you can beat the bloat and improve your overall digestion.
1: 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Hey there.
2: Good morning, Helen. How are you?
1: I'm super, thank you. How are you doing?
2: I am great. I'm great. And hopefully everyone else will be, as this morning I'm talking about how to beat the bloat.
1: Oh my gosh.
2: My top strategies for beating bloated tummies. And I think there's a lot of people out there that will relate to this today then as well. So there's nothing worse than kind of stodgy, bloated tummies, that uncomfortable feeling then as well. And it can happen for many, many reasons. We may have, whether we've overindulged, maybe there could be food intolerances and things going on. A lot of people out there with IBS or irritable bowel syndrome, there could be hormonal changes then as well. So bloating, for example, poor periods and so on. And there is a direct correlation with perimenopause, menopause, and gut balance then as well. So, and also some medications can affect our tummy then too. So hopefully I'll cover all aspects today and give you some top tips and tricks for easing those bloated tummies then as well. So from a dietary perspective, the first thing I'm going to do is I'm going to talk about kind of fiber balance. Okay, so there's a couple of different types of fiber, and fiber is made of kind of our whole grain foods, for example. So the first one I'm going to talk about is the insoluble fiber. So your insoluble fibers would be your whole grain foods, your stodgy foods, your seeded foods, for example. So the likes of brown bread, brown pasta, whole grain foods, okay? And they're going to help you create more of a stool and help pass your stool a little bit easier then as well. And then we have soluble fibers, which are dissolved in water. They're the likes of your flax and chia seeds. They make your stools a little bit more gel-like and so on, and easier to pass. So if it is constipation, which is the reason for your bloating then as well, maybe you might need to add a little bit more, less of the roughage that I mentioned, and a little bit more of that soluble fiber. So for example, a couple of tablespoons of flax or chia seeds into a yogurt could just make your passing of stools that little bit easier then as well. If your stools are a little bit on the looser side, you might need to add more roughage. So again, the brown bread, brown pasta, insoluble fibers then as well. Okay, so it's about getting the balance of your fiber in your diet then as well. And then fiber will help to feed your good gut bacteria and keep that balance then as well. So if your gut bacteria is imbalanced, that could cause a little bit of fermentation. It could cause a little bit of bloating. And there are a few things that can disrupt our gut bacteria. For example, having a lot of sugar in our diet, for example, alcohol that can disrupt it, even our sleep can affect our gut bacteria then as well. And then certain medications can imbalance our gut bacteria at the same time as well. So again, if any of those tick a box for you, it mightn't be any harm just taking a little probiotic supplement. You need only take it for a period of 3 months. That's, again, the time it takes the gut to colonize. And after that, then you can self-regulate by taking the likes of your probiotic, things you find in the supermarket, your probiotic yogurt, kefir, kombucha, sourdough bread is both probiotic and a gut food at the same time as well. So again, making sure that the gut bacteria are balanced, again, can help reduce down the bloating of the tummy then too. It may be an idea to drink a little bit more water.
1: Yeah.
2: Okay, so maybe, again, you could be a little bit backed up. You could be a little bit bloated because your food isn't transiting effectively through your gut then as well.
1: What is the set water rule at the moment then? 2 litres?
2: Anywhere between 1.5 to 2 litres of water a day is good. It is based on your weight.
1: Okay.
2: So the official amount that an adult would require is 35 mils per kilo body weight. Okay. Now, if you don't want to have to go calculating that out, if you're hitting 2 litres of water a day, that's good. That's before activity. by the way. So again, if you can manage 2 liters of water per day as an adult, that's a good place to be.
1: Yeah.
2: Okay, especially if you're in a warm climate in your office, for example, if there's warm weather, and if you're training heavily, it's really important to get your fluid in then as well. And if you are sweating heavily, it may not be a bad idea to take a little electrolyte tablet then as well, especially if you're sweating, because you'll be extracting your salts at the same time as well. So a little electrolyte tablet might be any harm if you're in a hot environment and work, if you're doing a lot of training, or if you're in hot weather during the summer then as well. Okay, so water is the next one. If you are prone to funny tummies and you're a little bit sluggish in your digestion, it may be better for you to eat little and often rather than big meals at one time then as well. So it might be just a little bit easier on your tummy just to eat little and often then as well. If you do that and you still feel you're getting a little bit bunged up, you can get things called digestive enzymes. Okay, there's a brand called Udo's that do them as well. But there are other brands, of course, that do them. They're the ones that I like. They're a good, reputable brand. And you'll just take them at like where you're having a complex main meal, for example. And they just help to break down your foods a little bit more effectively then as well. So if you've tried all of the above, taking some digestive enzymes might help improve your digestive processes then as well. And again, avoid overeating in one go then as well. So eat slow and steady. It should take 20 minutes to finish a meal. Okay. So again, I know we're all busy and so on there as well, but if we can take our time and digest our food properly, a lot of us don't even take enough time to chew our food. And the chewing of the food is the first major step of the digestive processes then as well. So if we don't chew our food properly, it's putting more work in our tummy to try and break it down when it reaches our stomach then as well. Taking the time to chew your food properly is really important then as well. A really good one now for people prone to bloated tummies all the time is to avoid carbonated or fizzy drinks, because that brings extra oxygen and carbon dioxide into the body then as well, and can cause a buildup of gas in the tummy then as well. Artificial sweeteners, so the no sugar diet drinks and so on there as well, or the no sugar squashes, or the things essential, or you might pop them into your tea or coffee. Artificial sweeteners such as aspartame, sucralose, and saccharin, they contain a thing called sugar alcohols, which actually can encourage more bloating and gastro problems for people who are prone to those things then as well. So avoid the artificial sweeteners if at all possible then as well. There are active things that we can do in terms of getting enough sleep, as I mentioned already. Getting enough sleep makes sure that your gut bacteria stays balanced, and also it stops us from kind of eating the convenience foods that can lead to bloating then as well. You can also, if you are feeling a little bit bunged up and uncomfortable, there is a thing called a digestive massage that you can do. Yeah. Okay, so you basically pop your hands onto the right hip bone and you rub in a circular motion, clockwise or in a circular motion around your tummy then as well, moving your hand up or down and in a circle around your tummy too. So you're giving yourself a little tummy massage, and certain yoga activities are actually quite good for digestion then as well, because it gets everything moving in the right direction there too. And then getting moving. Exercise, again, gets the blood flowing, gets the digestive system going then as well. So aiming for a minimum of 20 minutes rigorous activity if you can per day, or even so much as a brisk walk can help reduce down bloating then as well, particularly after meals. It's a really good way, and it helps to just manage your blood sugar levels at the same time as well. And then if you really want, you can introduce some kind of tummy teas. So for example, nice little gentle tummy teas might be mint. That's why they give mint after meals, because mint, that's where the tradition comes from essentially then as well.
1: After dinner mint.
2: The dinner mint.
1: Yeah.
2: So you can have a lovely mint tea, and it actually helps to relax down the intestinal muscles. Ginger is a good one then as well, because it's natural anti-inflammatory and actually helps to treat nausea and upset tummy then as well. Peppermint is a good one then, and it's quite tasty at the same time. It has a menthol component in it that, again, is anti-inflammatory It's really good for tummy spasms if you're prone to tummy issues then as well. Chamomile tea is helpful for reducing fluid retention. Okay, so if you find that your bloating is as a result of fluid retention, that's quite a helpful one then as well. And actually dandelion root is another good one for fluid retention. A lot of people might be on steroidal medications then and they feel quite bloated. Dandelion tea helps to reduce down bloating then as well. You can actually get dandelion drops that you dilute into a little bit of water then as well. Avoca is a brand that do those. So you put 20 drops into a small shot of water, or you can drink your dandelion tea if fluid retention is the cause of your bloating then as well. So there's a few tricks in the book and a few foods on the list there for you, but hopefully you have the tools there today to help beat the bloat.
1: Brilliant stuff. Thank you so much, Loran, and we look forward to chatting to you again in a couple of weeks. In the meantime, though, give us your socials.
2: So my website is nutritionbyloran.ie and my socials are @nutritionbyloran. Thank you so much for having me again.

Dublin City FM playing more of the music you love. It's Good Morning Dublin, Taylor Swift and Love Story. Loads more on the way after 11 o'clock this morning. But how did you get on with the answer to our head wrecker? Just a little while ago, we told you that according to a new study, twice as many men claim to have done this compared to women. What were we talking about? Great answers coming in. Stuff like claim to be better in a job than they are, claim to have competed in things like Ironman events. Good answers, but not the one. The answer we were looking for, according to a new study, twice as many men claim to have done this compared to women. They claim to have stuck to their New Year's resolution. Well done if you got that right. Another head record to come on tomorrow morning's show and loads more to chat about after 11. First though, Dublin's finest. Here's you two on Dublin City FM.

summer season. Coming up in this lineup is a list of varied events with a little something for everyone, those of which include marathons, shows, and a festival celebrating creativity and innovation in Dublin. Kicking off the month with the world-renowned event, the Gallagher Dublin Horse Show, that commences on the 5th to the 9th of August. With a history of over

The second lead-up event to the double marathon is the Frank Duffy 10-mile in Phoenix Park that will take place on the 15th of August. Serving as a key event in the Irish Life Dublin Race Series, participants will be presented with a target time ranging from the 70th to the 100th minute mark and will receive a race t-shirt and goodie bag once they reach the finish line. So if you or someone you know is an adrenaline junkie, be sure to keep an eye on this exciting race. Finally, for all the creatives tuning in, the Dublin Maker Festival will last from the 22nd to the 23rd at Leopardstown Racecourse.

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2: Welcome back to hour two of Good Morning Dublin for Thursday morning, the 30th of July. Stephen Davey here. Still so much more to get to before we leave you at midday. We'll be catching up with Joanne Sweeney from the Digital Training Institute in just a little bit. Joanne, the lady in the know in Ireland when it comes to all things tech, marketing and AI. And Joanne will explain to Michael O'Kane this morning all about the latest news story based on OpenAI's test model breaking out into the internet. It's a story that has captured all the headlines this week. AI going rogue. And Joanne will look into what that means for us in just a little bit. Plus, Jenny's Law has been approved by the Dáil. For the first time in Ireland, it means that those with a history of domestic violence will see their names on a publicly available register. This morning, Debbie Allen chats to Jason Poole to tell us all about Jenny's Law. We'll dig into that in just a little while. Something very important and great to see the progress being made on it, because it is something that matters to so many people. And a great conversation to come with the brilliant Debbie Allen in just a little bit. More great music too on the way. We'll play you DJ Snake and Justin Bieber. Carly Rae Jepsen up ahead too, but we dive into hour two of the show this morning with a great old school dance classic. Here's Black Box on Dublin City FM.

Hi Dublin, Michael Caine here. It's the 30th of July and here's what happened on this day in music. Starting us off, in 2006, Shakira started a four-week run at top of the UK Singles Charts with her track, Hips Don't Lie, a remix of the 2004 track, Dance Like This. Hips Don't Lie went to number one in over 50 countries and became the biggest-selling single of the 21st century. Also in 2006, British magazine Attitude listed the top 10 gayest albums of all time. Some honourable mentions included Bad Girls by Donna Summer, Older by George Michael, Light Years by Kylie Minogue, and in first place, The Scissor Sisters. And if you celebrate your birthday today, you share with UK singer-songwriter Kate Bush, who in 1978 had the UK number one single with Wuthering Heights at the age of 19. Also, in 1985, Bush had the UK number one album with Hounds of Love, which spent an astonishing 52 weeks at top of the charts. Though most of you under the age of 25 probably know Bush best from her single, Running Up That Hill, which featured predominantly in the TV series Stranger Things. You also share your birthday with director Christopher Nolan, producer Phineas O'Connor, brother of Billie Eilish, Lisa Kudrow, Terry Crews, and actor Arnold Schwarzenegger. I'm Michael O'Kane, and that was what happened on this day in music.

0: Dublin City FM, playing more of the music you love. It's Good Morning Dublin. Stephen Daly here. We are taking you through until midday. Big music, big conversation, and that is a great one from Carly Rae Jepsen. Hopefully your morning is going well, and a fascinating chat ahead right now, as it always is when we're joined by Joanne Sweeney of the Digital Training Institute. All of the advances in AI, in tech, in marketing, and Joanne right at the middle of it all with the Digital Training Institute. Today, Joanne will be explaining to Michael O'Kane and the rest of us this week's big news story based on OpenAI's test model, which kind of broke out into the internet this week. What it means, the ramifications of it, Joanne will explain all.
1: Thank you, Stephen, and good morning to Joanne Sweeney. How are you doing this morning, Joanne?
2: Great, Michael. Thanks for having me back.
1: Pleasure as always. And this week, we're covering a story that actually happened late last week, but is still quite worth talking about. We're talking about the situation with OpenAI and one of their test models escaping and breaking into another company's server. Now, Joanne, if you'll indulge me, Tom Harwood on Instagram actually did a really brilliant kind of summary of the whole thing that really simplifies the situation. If you may, I might just read off what he says to kind of summarize the situation for listeners. Is that cool?
2: Absolutely.
1: So from the video on Tom Harwood did on Instagram that was very good was essentially, listeners, OpenAI have this AI test model. And in order to test these AI bots, they put them into what we call a sandbox. Now, think of this as just like a digital simulation test. So there's quizzes and different things to test the AI. And what has happened is OpenAI's test model has broken out of this sandbox and then has accessed the internet and some other online sites to get the answers for the sandbox in order to fulfill the test that it was set out from the first place. Is that the overall story, Joanne?
2: That's it. And Tom's video was great, because he drew pictures to try and also explain it to people in a simple way. But that's absolutely right. And the reason that it's become such a big story globally is that it just shows the power and the intention of agents when they work beyond the controls that have been set around them. So essentially, this test agent, it was being tested on its cyber knowledge and on cyber tasks, wanted to complete the task to success so bad that it decided to break out of what you rightly described as the sandbox, the secure environment. And so it led to the humans in OpenAI in that test team having to act quickly and to try and bring it back. But they didn't get to it in time, because as you mentioned, it actually went on to attack the servers of Hugging Face, which is a company that allows people in the world of AI who are building to share their data sets. And so the test agent rightly discovered that the answer to the question was actually inside Hugging Face.
1: Incredible. So this AI bot hacked its way out of the sandbox, hacked Hugging Face's servers in order to get the answers for the sandbox that it was meant to be tested on in the first place, to make it look like it had answered it correctly. It's a bizarre situation.
2: And it went like a bold dog that escaped, or a bold cat, came back into the sandbox and then, went with the right answer. And the main story here is that agentic AI operates autonomously, so it can work independently, and it's goal-driven. So it will not stop until it achieves the goal. And in this case, obviously, OpenAI knew that, you know, agents have power, but they put it in this protected sandbox and thought that that had secured the environment down so much that it wouldn't do it. But, you know, they've come out, they've been very transparent. Hugging Face have been very transparent. OpenAI and Hugging Face are now collaborating to see what they can do. But they're sharing this information because this technology is advancing at such a pace, and it's new for many of us, even those building with AI. And so they want everyone to learn from it. But it's certainly a story that makes us stop and think about the power that these bots have in their own right.
1: A lot of the discourse around this situation is a lot about humans' control over AI, but also about security. And you mentioned there about Hugging Face. So let me just really quickly read a statement from the CEO of Hugging Face, which says, "We're grateful for the collaboration with OpenAI on this and other topics. This incident, possibly the first of its kind, proves a point that we've been long believing, which is AI safety won't be solved by any single company working in secret. It will be solved in open and collaborative communication between all AIs for every defender everywhere." And I think what Clem Riley says there, which is true, which is this is possibly the first instance of this kind that we've seen of an AI test bot breaking out of its sandbox, breaking back in to solve a goal. And it brings up a lot of questions about online security. OpenAI and Hugging Face are two totally different entities. They've totally different servers. So how this AI bot was able to break out of this OpenAI sandbox and hack its way into a different server is quite eye-opening and scary. Is that fair to say?
2: It is, absolutely. And even with Clem from Hugging Face describing this as a possibly a first of its kind incident, means that the smartest people in these companies even don't have the capability to shut down their agents because they are so intent on achieving this goal. And it also led to the US government coming out and saying, hey, we need a human kill switch, which means there should be like a red button where you can just hit and go, kill the agent, stop it. Because imagine if it got into a financial services system. Imagine if it got into a government system. And we know, you know, cyber criminals are hacking systems day in, day out. But, you know, when it's been led and designed by humans and then it goes rogue, then it certainly instills a huge sense of fear. But I guess these companies are testing the capabilities of AI because they've trained it so well that now it's almost like its proficiency is beyond maybe what they can control in an isolated incident like this.
1: Well, whatever opinions listeners may have on the US, that attitude of having like a human kill switch, like a big red button that you can push to prevent things like this. Because I think for me personally, one of the scary things about this is just how easily the chatbot was able to get out of the sandbox, come back in without being detected. If I'm correct, Joanne, you can correct me if I'm wrong. It was Hugging Face who had to go to OpenAI to say, hey, look, we've noticed that one of your test boxes actually infiltrated our servers. So it kind of went undetected.
2: Absolutely. You're absolutely right. Hugging Face did detect this themselves and reported back. And then we're probably led to think, well, what other rogue agents are out there that we still haven't detected and who was broken out of their sandbox environment.
1: And what, Joanne, because we're just about running out of time there now, I think a lot of people are comparing the situation to the kind of, what do they call it, the paperclip maximizing story, which for anybody who's not aware, is this hypothetical story of this AI machine that is programmed to create paperclips. And, you know, it starts off doing a good job and it continues doing its job. This is very hypothetical now in doomsday scenario, but it decides to wipe out humanity in order to turn everything into paperclips. And what the story is, it's a lesson on how seriously these AI bots take instructions. So like you said there about the AI chatbot getting into Hugging Face, thank God its programming was just to fulfill the requirements of that sandbox. Because if it was a bit broader, if it was, you know, not quite so specific, who knows what could have done when it unleashed hell on the internet.
2: And you can imagine, Michael, now this technology being in the hands of nefarious actors.
1: For sure.
2: That's where it gets really scary for me. You know, we have these companies who are doing their research and development and being transparent and public, but then we will have other actors who are operating on the dark web who have intentions that are not in the public interest or for public good, and they have the same access to that technology. And that's what greatly worries me. So, I mean, I would agree with the US and having a kill switch and having some sort of ability to pull rogue agents back. But that will involve all of society working together, because I had an interview a couple of weeks ago and with Jim Mulhall, and he says, you know, I think we're going to have one big major catastrophe story of AI in 2026, and it's going to shake the world. And, you know, this is not a huge catastrophic story, but it actually is showing the potential of AI. And so we do need to take stock and listen.
1: Joanne Sweeney, thank you as always for joining us every Thursday for the Digital Download. If you had any advice or anything that you wanted to see from, you know, government authorities, policymakers, in order to protect ourselves and better secure and prevent situations like this from happening in the future, what can we do? What do you think the options are?
2: Well, the EU AI Act is now here, and it's a risk-based system, and anyone that's working with agents in a high-risk environment have to actually test it in a sandbox environment. And Ireland will have a sandbox environment in the next 12 months rolled out by our National AI Office. So if anyone is thinking about running agents in financial services, maybe health, government, public sector, test it in your sandbox first. And we have 15 agencies in Ireland whose job it is to enforce it. So they'll have to get to work. They will have to enforce the law. And I guess that's the ask. We have the law. Now we need it enforced.
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1: Fab. Thank you so much for your time, Joanne. 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

0: Dublin City FM, playing more of the music you love with one of Ireland's greatest, the legendary Sinead O'Connor. It's Mandinka on Good Morning Dublin. Stephen Daly here as we take you through until midday. Hopefully your morning has started well. And super important conversation right now on a landmark piece of legislation that's been approved by the Dáil. We've heard about it for a while, but Jenny's Law has finally been approved. For the first time in Ireland, it means that those with a history of domestic violence will see their names on a publicly available register. And this morning, Debbie Allen chats to Jason Poole to tell us all about Jenny's Law.
1: Joining us this morning on Good Morning Dublin is Deputy Principal of Benevan de la Salle, Director and Board Member of Finglas Youth Resource. He's also a Director of AdVic. And on his LinkedIn, it was a lovely saying that you said, education is not preparation for life. Education is life itself. It's Jason Poole. Good morning, Jason Poole.
2: Morning. Thank you for having me.
1: Delighted you're here. Well, it's really good news that the Domestic Violence Judgments Register Bill, which has become known as Jenny's Law, was enacted by the Oireachtas. It's been signed in by the President. For those of our listeners this morning that don't know about Jenny, your sister, tell us about Jenny's Law.
2: Jenny was 24 years old when she was murdered in April 2021. She was the mother of two young children. And a carer in the local community working in a nursing home. She was just one of these people, I suppose, that gave so much to the community. And she played locally for the GA club at a senior level. And she was just an all-round, really good, genuine, honest, hard-working person who got into a relationship with Gavin Murphy.
1: It was during COVID, wasn't
2: it? It was during COVID, yeah. And it was moved quite quickly in the relationship. To within a couple of months, Gavin was already living in Jennifer's home. Then after 13 months, Jennifer finally ended the relationship. We know during that time that Jennifer had ended the relationship a number of times.
1: Okay.
2: And continued to take him back because, again, like most victims, there is that, you know, we'll take you back or and the perpetrator, that love bombing and you know, I won't do it again. We weren't really privy to most of that information. We weren't aware of Jennifer's life behind closed doors until Jennifer met her death.
1: You had noticed though that she had some like injuries that she could explain away that was a camogie injury or one of the kids had bumped into her, that kind of stuff.
2: She was always like most victims, they're always three steps ahead of their family and friends.
1: Okay.
2: Every time you said something to Jennifer, she always had an explanation and a genuine explanation, to be honest. Like, she did play camogie. She did have two young children. It was the height of COVID. So she was out in the park and doing all those things that you could do within your 2 kilometer radius. But what we didn't know was what was actually really going on. We weren't in a family, I suppose, that would have known anything around domestic violence or what red flags were. Hindsight, looking at it now and looking at what we did see, there was so obvious red flags.
1: But yeah.
2: Most people are not aware what those red flags are unless you educate yourself on them.
1: Yeah, exactly. Like, it was a perfect storm. I mean, 100%. Away from her family, away from her friends,
2: Yeah. Alone
1: with him. And his bad way. I mean, what was he like?
2: I never liked him. I never liked him from the time I met him. I only was in his company for a short period of time for most times that was in his company. But there was a couple of ones for me that would stand out. I remember the Christmas before Jennifer died and they came to our house for dinner. And my mum would always have a second table set up and she'd put like the food there and people can go and get themselves their second helpings or whatever. He sat at that table facing the wall. You know, he didn't even sit with the family. And to me, those things, at the time, I was like, oh, is he just shy, whatever. Mm-hmm. You know, he didn't really give, he gave this macho persona off and he had the fake clothes and the fake watch, but he didn't really come across as someone who would have been that type of person. But Yeah. Again, that was the front that he was showing us. What he was actually doing was he was segregating her from her family. He had already segregated her from her friends. And we were aware a little bit of that. But that happens sometimes in a genuine relationship where, you know, you don't see your friends every second day the way you used to. And Jennifer was still working and she was working a lot of hours because it was COVID. She was working in a nursing home. She was trying to protect the residents also because she was in and out and she was staying away from friends and stuff like that. So that she wasn't going to carry anything in because she was just so about protecting the people that she worked with. But very quickly then we realized that, you know, things weren't as they were, and Jennifer had told us as a family that she had ended the relationship.
1: Okay.
2: And within 5 or 6 days, Jennifer came from being this person who honestly sometimes looked like she was going to work and she had been torn through a brush. She wouldn't have even brushed her hair because she was at the point where she was going to be told every single time she left her house, what are you doing? Why are you dressed like that? Why are you looking like that? Why are you doing this? So she got to the point where she wasn't doing that. But in those 6 days that Jennifer had ended the relationship, finally, she had become herself again. She had been out with her friends. She had started to dress again. She had put her makeup on. And even up to the night before Jennifer died, she had went to on a drive with her friends. They went and got milkshakes in Eddie Rockets and they went up to the airport. They were driving around listening to their music. He added all of those people that she was with on social media that night.
1: So he knew.
2: So he had lost control.
1: Yeah.
2: He was trying to regain the control. And unfortunately, Jennifer, being the type of person she was, allowed him into her life the next day. He rang and he said that he needed a hot shower, that there was no hot water in the uncle's house where he was staying.
1: Okay.
2: Jennifer let him in.
1: This is a really dangerous time because statistics show that when the victim gets away, you're at your most vulnerable.
2: Yeah.
1: You know, that it's not a, it's a really dangerous time to let the perpetrator back into
2: like
1: your life.
2: They would say, like, statistically, it takes an average of 8 times before you actually leave fully. And when you leave for that final time, that's when you are most at risk. And there's a lot of research done, even in the UK. One of the guards or the police force there, she was an inspector over there, and she's wrote so many books around the 8 stages of homicide. And stage 7 and 8 is when they're most at risk, when they have lost control. And in this case, Gavin had lost control. He had not known where she was. She was back out with her friends. She wasn't in the family home when it suited him. And a relationship was over. So he came back to have the shower. And as we know, there was words, and he was told, have your shower and you leave. And Jennifer never made it beyond the front door.
1: So how are you? You've been 4.5 years trying to get Jenny's Law into law. Have you had time to actually grieve yourself?
2: Personally, I haven't. I don't think many of us have, really, because when Jennifer died, conversations started to happen about, you know, people that Jennifer would have had communicated with, or victims of his previous relationships coming out. Just listen to stuff that happened with the kids, and the amount of times that Jennifer had presented to A&E that we weren't aware.
1: Wow.
2: The guards had arrived to our house a couple of times. So it was all of these. I use the word failures, but she was failed. She was failed by a system that wasn't there to protect women and men who are going through domestic violence situations. You know, I remember our family liaison officer at the time, who was an amazing, amazing guard, who, you know, he was so supportive of us. But Jennifer died on the Saturday. On the Sunday, he had said to us, loose lips sink ships.
1: Mm.
2: He said, speak to nobody, say nothing. So for the whole time we were going to court and we were hearing all of these situations, and we were hearing that he had previous convictions and all this kind of stuff that we weren't aware of, but we weren't able to say anything. So we were working really hard behind the scenes, waiting on the trial to end before we could actually do something to try and save other people from having to go through what we were going through. So that was a long 12 months, but it gave us enough time to really get our stuff together so that when we went to launch this campaign, that it was being launched with research, with support, with backing, but also in that time, speaking to other families who had lost loved ones, the same as Jennifer, we had lost Jennifer. You know, there was that one last time in loads of the cases. There was loads of people who had came to them after their loved ones had died to go, oh, he did that to me, he did that to me. But for us, the biggest one was sitting in court to hear that he had been in prison before he had met Jennifer for domestic violence offences, particularly knife crime. The whole thing was wrong. What really angers me the most about it all is that he had family. Jennifer was around them. Jennifer's children were around them. And not one person
1: said
2: the human dignity
1: of
2: somebody to even just say, look, this is what happened. We don't know whether he would have been, you know, a changed man or not. But to know what you're getting into or what type of relationship you're getting into is really important. And that's why we felt there's so many domestic violence agencies out there, but they don't have the information that they should have either.
1: Mm-hmm.
2: The guards, unfortunately, may have something on a pull system, but we're bound by this GDPR and data protection laws that they're not able to arrive to your house and say, look, the person you're living with actually has a previous conviction or has a history of domestic violence. When we started our campaign, initially, we looked at the same system as they have in the UK, which was Clare's Law. The problem with Clare's Law, we found from listening to victims and people that had used the service, was that you apply to the police force in the UK. The application form could be months before it's seen. In some cases, they felt that they were told that because the sentence that the person was given was so long that they're not at risk and the information's not been given. Or in some cases, it was that victims' family members had made the application And because they're not identical, or they're not, I suppose, part of the relationship, they weren't given that information.
1: Wow.
2: So we had initially started that campaign in that same frame, but we very quickly realized that there was obviously GDPR issues here in Ireland and constitutional issues around that. And we knew the Attorney General wouldn't sign off on this, right, really. So we really had to look at the pieces of legislation we had set with, at the time was Minister Helen McEntee. And when she went to maternity, it was Simon Harris. We had a system where we knew that victims were going through family law court, and these perpetrators were being handed over kids for the weekend and putting these victims at risk.
1: Wow.
2: The family law judge doesn't have access to criminal law proceedings. So again, it was something that we fought for. And again, Helen McEntee, she did make sure that that was something. So there was a lot of things that we did before Jenny's Law, mm-hmm, that was there and was able to be acted on very quickly. But that domestic violence, or register of judgments as it's on now, was something that took 4.5 years.
1: Wow.
2: Because we really had to make sure we got it right, number one. And also, there's now 17 pieces of information, or I suppose 17 different pieces of law that can warrant you to go onto the register. So it isn't just, you know, if I pick up my hand and I hit somebody, and that's domestic violence and it was on the register. You do have murder, you have manslaughter, you have a rape, you have, yeah, sexual tree assaults, you have harassment, you have coercive control, all of those, including Coco's Law, which is something that people would be aware of. Nicole Fox and her story, and her mom, Jackie, really done so much work to ensure Coco's Law was passed. But now if you commit offence under Coco's Law, you also appear on the domestic violence judgments, which is Jenny's Law. So the register itself is a publicly available register.
1: So you can walk into a Garda station and say, I'm seeing somebody, his name is XYZ, and things aren't great, I'm just wondering if he's on the register. Could that be exploited in a way that somebody might have a problem with somebody and just trying to find out what's this, the steps that you would go through? You'd go to the guards and they sort you out, or would you go to a solicitor?
2: You don't have to do either of those things. And this is why it was really important for us as a family, because we felt, and listening really, really closely to many of victims, they felt that even to go to a Garda station, for some of them, it wasn't possible. They're being watched on the doorbell camera. They're being watched every movement. Their phones are being tracked. They're being followed. So for them to walk into a Garda station could warrant something else happening to them that evening. So the register is actually a register of judgments. So you can go onto the courts.ie's website. There's a drop-down menu for domestic violence, and you can put the perpetrator's name in there.
1: Wow.
2: And if they have a conviction for domestic violence, it will appear there. So you don't have to go near a Garda station. Any victim can now go onto the website on their phone from their home and be able to check whether this person has a conviction. The problem with the register is, if you have a conviction of domestic violence that's 3 years old, you don't appear on the register, because you can't reconvict somebody if they have done a crime,
1: like,
2: and
1: a
2: they have been given a punishment.
1: Yeah.
2: You can't give them the punishment twice. So it is only anyone who appears on the register from last week. So any cases that go to the courts now, the judge now has at disposable their domestic violence register, and it's up to the judge whether they feel that the person goes on it or not. The
1: victim, it's 3 years. They go on for 3 years?
2: 3 years is the minimum that you can do on the register. And that was something that I know was quite topical at the time, just before the register was signed into law, was that particularly opposition parties felt that it wasn't long enough.
1: Mm.
2: But again, the Justice Minister, who is a senior barrister, who knows the information inside out and knows what he's capable of and what the capabilities of the justice system are. And we needed to be sure that it was constitutional. We need to ensure that the Attorney General would give the support if there was a case that was taken against him. He also has to take into account that somebody can go and do something really awful, but they can also turn their life around and become that ideal person that we all want for men, particularly in society.
1: Yeah.
2: So the register will be a minimum of 3 years. You then have to apply to the courts, to that judge that put you on the register, to be removed from the register.
1: Okay.
2: So if you have shown that you've maybe engaged in services, or you've done something that warrants you to come off the register,
1: but
2: if you have
1: danger.
2: Done nothing for 3 years,
1: yeah,
2: you're not going to be coming off it. No. You're going to be on it for 6 years, because it's going to be another 3 years. So in actual fact, what we are trying to create here is a system where maybe sometimes people are in domestic violence situations and they come out of them and they don't ever commit again, and they go into a relationship and they never do it again.
1: Do you think it's gone far enough, the bill?
2: Has it gone far enough? I think at this point it has, because I think because it's a new piece of legislation, we all need to be very careful. I'm going to be watching it with a very close eye, as is the Department of Justice, as is everyone that's involved in this. And the minister has given commitment that he will review it in 2 years' time And he will make amendments if amendments are need to be made. There may be in 12 months' time, we might hear from the court services that, you know, there's been an increase in an X, Y, or Z amount of cases, and it may warrant those amendments to be changed and add to the register other pieces to it.
1: I mean, it's so important that to remember that Jenny is not a statistic. You know what I mean? That she's your sister, your mom and dad. She's a mom and all that kind of thing. It's an incredibly powerful piece of legislation. You must be very proud.
2: Yeah, we are proud that we have Jenny's Law. I think what's really important, though, is that and you said it there, we were very clear that in all of the work and the campaign that we've done from the very beginning and going to all of these, we've done four documentaries. We've done some with Netflix.
1: And
2: we've done some with TG Carr, Virgin Media. And all of the times that we did stuff, everyone kept referring to the amount of women who have died since 1996.
1: Yeah.
2: Which is shocking.
1: Well, I mean, we've got eight this year.
2: Eight this year alone.
1: Seven in the whole year last year. So like we have to sit our boys down and our girls down, set them straight on what not to do.
2: Yeah. And I think for us, that was why we were so passionate about this. We didn't want Jennifer just to be another statistic. We have been given the life sentence. But we wanted to make sure, I suppose, in this piece of legislation that Jennifer didn't just become another statistic, but also for the families who have also lost loved ones. It's not just, it is Jenny's Law and it's in memory of Jenny, but there's 287 or 286 other people out there, or families out there. And this legislation is for them.
1: Yeah.
2: Their children have lost their voices and there's victims that we don't know of yet. And there's children coming up in 5-10 years time are going to need this legislation. And that for us was something that we can take, I suppose, be proud of.
1: For sure.
2: That other families may not have to suffer, but also that her children, that their mommy didn't suffer at the hands of violence against women for nothing. That there's a piece of legislation that also protects them, because we all know statistically where we have a piece of domestic violence in a household where children are at play, that the children are also victims of domestic violence. We need a system where we can now call out, men need to call men out for what they're doing, first of all. Women need to call women out for what they're doing, because we do know men are victims of domestic violence. But unfortunately, it's 1 in 3 women.
1: Yeah.
2: And the amount of women who have died is the statistics. And that's our focus. Because our focus was our sister, our daughter, our mother. And that's why we did what we did. But we also need to create a system where, you know, we need to look at what a healthy relationship is, and that the teenagers are growing up in society today know what a healthy relationship is.
1: They
2: know,
1: yeah,
2: they know that it's not okay. A lad knows it's not okay to raise his hand to a girl, or a girl knows it's not okay to raise your hand to a man, but also to know what the red flags are. My Instagram, my Facebook, my Messenger is consistently, it's inundated with victims.
1: Wow.
2: Inundated daily. When I was part of the report with Women's Aid, their launch 2 years ago, I think it was, and the Garda Commissioner at the time, Drew Harris, was there, and I spoke before him, and I knew that my conversation or my speech was going to be before him. So I put maybe questions to him within my speech, and his response was, for every time a guard goes to a house, they have 8 other calls that they need to get to after you. The guards don't have the time.
1: Mm.
2: They don't have the time to be able to come in and say, well, look, this person you're in a relationship with is on a register. And also, if they were to give that information there and then, the victim and the perpetrator are probably in the same room.
1: Yeah.
2: He's saying I didn't do anything and she's saying he's after doing this.
1: Yeah.
2: So they're going to be further put at risk.
1: Mm.
2: We don't have the resources, even though we've seen a massive increase in guard numbers. We don't have the resources for the guards to be able to go and process somebody's application or to indeed come back the next day and give that information.
1: Mm.
2: So that's why the system we have now is a publicly available register. So it's a register of judgments. So it can't be a situation where, you know, I have a barren order and I've breached my barren order and now I go on to the register. It has to be in front of a judge.
1: Yeah,
2: it has to be a criminal conviction.
1: Conviction.
2: And a lot of people say, oh, but it doesn't include barren orders and safety orders. I'm aware there's a massive issue
1: with
2: the breach of barren orders and safety orders. But a lot of them are not held in the circuit court. A lot of them are held in family law courts, and we have a problem with that. And that is something that needs to be addressed 100%.
1: I have a feeling that you're going to get on that 100%, very quickly.
2: 100%. And I've told them I'm not going away and I won't be going away. But there is an issue. And a lot of people are contacting me and they're saying they're breached their barren orders, they're breached their safety orders. It doesn't impact Jenny's Law. Does it mean that in future Jenny's Law could be amended to include, you know, is there a two-strike rule? You know, you breach your bar and order. The next time you're brought in and you're put in, you're remanded in custody until you go in front of a judge for a breach of an order. It is a breach of an order. But what I'm also hearing is that these orders that are being issued by the courts are taking weeks in some cases. That's a whole system. Why do we need guards to knock on your door to give it to you? We have email. Why can't it be emailed? You've got it. If you didn't open your email, that's your problem. Mm. But you have been given your order and now it's in play because it's been issued to the address or it's been issued to the email. So there is still stuff that we need to work on. But I think the legislation is only going to be as good as it's used.
1: Yes.
2: And Jenny's Law is a tool. Domestic violence services now have a tool. Victims have a tool. Society has a tool. But we now need to see where Jenny's Law will go next. We need to ensure that victims are safe and that if there is a system where new laws or new pieces of acts need to be brought in, whether it's Section 2 assault charges maybe need to be added into it, then we will do that. And I won't be going away, and the Justice Minister knows that.
1: You're amazing. You're an amazing man. I'm really glad to have met you. And for our listeners listening in this morning, courts.ie is where you head if you're in trouble and make a start to get out.
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Sinead for Good Morning Dublin for Thursday. What a way to wrap up. Alan Walker teaming up with the amazing voice of the brilliant Gavin James for Tired. Thank you so much for joining us on the show. We got through so much this morning, but still so much more to come tomorrow as we round out another busy week. Catch you from 10 a.m. tomorrow back here on Good Morning Dublin on Dublin City FM. Let's leave you with the best of Irish from the Corrs. What Can I Do? Have a great rest of your Thursday.

Hey, this is Sydney. Can't keep track on the newest and best music? Don't worry. Let me show you the new best songs and albums that just came out. Let's give it a listen. Madonna is back in the spotlight after her smash performance at the World Cup halftime show. This track is called Dance Terra. If you missed it, the Queen of Pop dropped this song off her new album at the beginning of this month.

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2: Hey there, it's Erica, and here are some exciting events to close out the summer season. Coming up in this lineup is a list of varied events with a little something for everyone, those of which include marathons, shows, and a festival celebrating creativity and innovation in Dublin. Kicking off the month with the world-renowned event, the Gallagher Dublin Horse Show, that commences on the 5th to the 9th of August. With a history of over 150

The second lead-up event to the Dublin Marathon is the Frank Duffy 10-mile in Phoenix Park that will take place on the 15th of August. Serving as a key event in the Irish Life Dublin Race Series, participants will be presented with a target time ranging from the 70th to the 100th minute mark and will receive a race t-shirt and goodie bag once they reach the finish line. So if you or someone you know is an adrenaline junkie, be sure to keep an eye on this exciting race. Finally, for all the creatives tuning in, the Dublin Maker Festival will last from the 22nd to the 23rd at Leopardstown Racecourse. This free entry event features a range of interactive workshops, scientific exhibits,

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2: Hey Dublin, it's Michael Caine here. It's the 31st of July and here's what happened on this day in music. In 1999, Christina Aguilera scored her first US number one single with Genie in a Bottle, also number one in the UK. The track spent 5 weeks at number one in the US charts and won Aguilera the Grammy Award for Best New Artist of 1999. In 1971, James Taylor was at number one in the US singles charts with his track, You've Got a Friend. The song would go on to win the 1971 Grammy Award for Best Pop Vocal by a Male Artist and Song of the Year. And last but certainly not least, on this date in 1957, Richard Starkey, aka Ringo Starr, made his live debut with The Beatles. I guess you can say from that point on, Ringo was a star in the making. To round off the segment today, if you're celebrating your birthday, you share with Norman Cook, aka Fatboy Slim, who in 1999 had UK number one single with Praise You. You also share your birthday with country music star Zac Brown and author J.K. Rowling. I'm Michael O'Kane, and that was what happened on this day in music.
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0: Hello and welcome to Ladies Who Launch, the show where we share the real stories behind women who build, lead and reinvent even when life throws them a curveball. I'm your host, Sarah Naylor, and today's guest is someone I know will resonate with many of you if you're listening. Deirdre Brady is a leadership and career coach, the founder of Deirdre Brady Coaching. Before stepping into entrepreneurship, Deirdre spent over a decade in senior global talent and recruitment roles right at the heart of corporate life. But like many women, everything changed when she became a mum. Through her own journey, and especially after the birth of her third child, Deirdre saw firsthand the huge gap that exists for women returning to work after maternity leave, and just as importantly, the lack of support that managers trying to do the right thing. What started as a quiet idea became a powerful mission. Today, Deirdre supports women navigating the emotional, practical and identity shifts that come with maternity leave, career breaks and major life transitions. She's also worked with organisations to build a more human, value-led and psychologically safe workplace. Because women don't return to work in isolation, they return to systems, cultures and managers. This conversation is about the courage, the choice and creating a work that really works for you and your life. So grab a cup of tea, settle in, and Deirdre Brady is here. Welcome to the show.
1: Thank you so much. That was lovely.
0: I'm so excited to get talking to you because it's something that I see constantly with women. They go out on maternity leave. They might end up pregnant on their second child while out on maternity leave, and there's a little bit of a delay in getting back to work, and then the confidence all changes, and then they don't want to go back to work, or they go back to work and they're just trying to juggle everything. Even myself, when I went out on maternity leave on my second child, I ended up with postnatal depression, and I was working in corporate Ireland, and the thought of going back and answering the phone was just debilitating for me, so I didn't go back.
1: Yeah, it's such an important point, and actually it's what I recognized over my own journey is just how much there's a gap in the workplace to support this type of shift. You know, we very much in the workplaces focus on the logistical shift of things when it comes to pregnancy, going on maternity leave, coming back, forms to fill, handovers. But actually what it is, it's a massive identity transition. And we're not holding space for that. We're not talking about it enough. And it's funny that you even mention it about the feeling of coming back and answering a phone. I remember vividly coming back after my first child and going to the head of HR at the time and saying, I actually feel incredibly lucky that I didn't suffer from postnatal depression, because it's like I've just come back from an extended annual leave. Like, I can't imagine what it would be like to have that to go through as well and not have the support, you know. Mm-hmm. And, you know, you've got managers that very much want to support, but we're not talking about it and educating them enough. So, yeah, it's been, I set it up last year, but it's been a part of my heart since being pregnant with my first child, who just turned 7 in January. And what I recognized was through that own journey, and then speaking to women and colleagues and everybody else going through it, that it really is a massive gap that still exists in how to support women effectively through this time.
0: Mm-hmm. And what kind of challenges are you facing when you go in to teach corporations? Like, is it pushback, or are they really accepting?
1: Very accepting. It's, and I think it's just an eye opener. You know, one thing that I talk about a lot is that what really kills women is assumptions. You know, from the get-go, when someone is married, there's already an assumption that maybe they might have a baby.
0: Yeah.
1: And already there's been thoughts about her career that's been made in a room that she's not even in. And then when it comes to the pregnancy itself, you know, it should be, if everything's planned and, you know, going well, an exciting time to announce your pregnancy. But when it comes to the workplace, it's not that feeling at all. Yeah. It's a feeling of dread, anxiety. What's my manager going to think of me? What are my colleagues going to think of me? And they're suffering really silently as well. They're already minimizing their needs from the get-go. They're, you know, hiding that maybe they're sick every day.
0: Yeah.
1: They're not wanting to show their bump. They're covering up the entire time because they're actually afraid they're going to be sidelined. And they're already going into solution mode, as many women do. I need to figure this out for the company of the time that I'm going to be out, you know. And then it goes into the maternity leave itself, which I pretty much call a void, because it's like, off you go. And there's so many different thought patterns that women have on maternity leave. Should they get in touch at work? Should they not? Do they know that I'm still here? Am I still visible? I don't really want to be in contact. I just want to enjoy this time, but I'm not sure what's right or wrong here.
0: Yeah.
1: So we're really left to our own devices a lot of the time, which creates a lot of anxiety.
0: Mm-hmm.
1: And then obviously there's the coming back. And hopefully, in the best case scenario, people are coming back to the same role, although there's a whole host of reasons why that might not happen. And that's maybe another conversation. Yeah. But you know, you're hoping that they're coming back to the same role, something that's familiar to them. And unfortunately, they're not even accepting that they've gone through a change themselves, and actually a change that if it's nurtured, it's incredible for the workplace. Mothers are some of the best employees you could ever have. They come back with incredible prioritization skills. They've got empathy and abundance. They're some of the best people to have a part of a team because they're the first ones to spot that burnout's about to happen. Unfortunately, what they're focused more on is, I need to get back to exactly as I was before.
0: Yeah, running that race.
1: Running that race and doing it silently as well. You know, if I'm seen to struggle, then I'm going to be sidelined. And that's just not the case at all. We need to be open about it and supportive about it. And it's all about as well, everything of the preconceived notions that have happened too of, you know, well, I saw how you treated that person.
0: Yeah.
1: Or I've been a part of a conversation where you've talked about her career and she's not even in here, you know? So when we talk about it and actually educate on that lovely term, matrescence, it very much acknowledges the same psychological shift that's happening for women as it does in adolescence. And it puts a nice format around understanding actually what's happening. And when we educate on that, it's just so much better and it creates so much more supportive environments.
0: And so how then does your workshop work? Do you go in and do you teach the senior managers and the people who are in charge in the company separately to the women who are on maternity leave or coming back from maternity leave? Or what way does it work?
1: Yeah, it's very unique to each company because everybody has kind of different things that maybe they want and how they want to position it. So I've done company-wide ones for smaller companies because there's a recognition that it's great that the managers and the leaders understand what's going on, but it's also important for the colleagues around. It's not just the managers. And then for the women themselves, I do one-to-one coaching. So it's really about for them holding space for them to have a time to talk about what it is that's going on for them right now, you know? And that really, I think it's missed a lot in the conversation. That's really very individual for every single woman.
0: Yeah.
1: Because no woman is coming back to work after having the same pregnancy, birthing story, maternity leave itself, temperament of child, what they've struggled with, not struggled with. And they're not all coming back to supportive environments or managers that get it or understand it. And unfortunately, then what drips in a lot to us is that awful comparison syndrome.
0: Yeah.
1: When we're going through an identity shift like that and we're not naming it and understanding it, we look sideways for that anchor point of, well, she's doing that, so therefore that must be what I should be doing, you know? And it can be such a confusing time because you've got women that come back more ambitious than ever because actually some of their core values are financial stability and security. Maybe it's something that they didn't grow up with as a child and they know it's so important that they want that there for their child. There's women that come back that really wanted to progress quite quickly through the ranks and now they're going, hold on a second, that doesn't motivate me as much. Mm. It doesn't mean I'm any less ambitious. I've got more ambition to figure out how this works within this particular season of my life right now. And then there's other women that figured out that work is actually really a part of their purpose and it feeds into the rest of their family life, but they feel they can't talk about it because they're feeling like, oh, maybe that means I'm a bad mom if I want to go to work and I enjoy that. And if we're not holding space for that and, you know, letting them understand that it's normal, then it can really have very detrimental effects.
0: Yeah.
1: A lot of suffering in silence.
0: And how are you navigating it now? Starting your own business, going out by yourself, like, how's that working for you?
1: Yeah, so it took to my third child to make the leap. Unfortunately, 2 months into having my third child, I lost my lovely mum. But what that did is it threw the whole world of values up in my face, which is why I talk so much about values. Values really underpins a lot of the work that I do. And when I really deep dive and understood why did it take something as big as that to kind of make me make the decision, I realized that, you know, it often takes a traumatic event or a loss or something like that for us to really stop and go, is this actually how I want to be doing things right now? And it's asking those tough questions of when you're in your 80s, are you going to look back and be happy with the decisions that you're making? And that all came together within that period myself. And the whole point of it for me was I felt very passionate about all of this since I was pregnant with my daughter. But then also I really wanted to start having a career that I could fit around my kids.
0: Yeah.
1: That's just so important for me. Yeah. And that's just not something that I could get in my corporate life at the time. Mm-hmm. And I worked for a fantastic company. I loved what I did. But what I started to recognize was that wasn't filling my cup enough, as in the work itself it wasn't purposeful enough for me. Yeah. And then it just, I couldn't justify all of the time it was taking away from family life because, yeah. And it was a total rat race of, you know, starting early to try and finish a little bit early to get the dinner on the table, to go back online again. And yeah, this time going into this, it's just really about knowing my boundaries and being very, very clear on what it is. And luckily enough for me, the type of work, it doesn't feel like work either. It just really, it just,
0: like you say,
1: fills
0: your
1: me.
0: Cup is being refilled every time you talk to a woman and you help a woman because ultimately you're healing yourself while you're healing them.
1: Exactly, exactly. So it's so important that that's feeding back in. And it gives me energy then to be with the kids as well. I'm like, yes, this is great.
0: I love that. And so what have you had to do that you didn't do in your corporate role to start your business and grow your business? Like in your corporate role, the jobs were there, the sales were done, you just rock in and you just do whatever your operations of the day are. But when you're starting your own business, then you have to advertise, you have to network, you have to get the sales. How are you navigating that?
1: Yeah, actually, what I found really interesting about the whole journey is how much I missed learning lots of new things.
0: Yeah.
1: And actually how that expands you as a person as well. And I actually just think back on, God, I could have never done this. And I would have missed out on actually developing so much as a person. And, you know, a big support are the networks. Mm-hmm. And, you know, Fiona Buckley, I have to give her a shout out, which she speaks agency. She's just been fantastic at networking with fantastic women like yourself as well.
0: Yeah, she's amazing.
1: And it's just all about, it's a whole new set of skills and that I'm actually finding way more interesting in many ways.
0: Yeah, but the soft skills that people don't realize that they need around communication and making connections with other people, like that you just take for granted when you're in an office environment and it's there and you have to talk to those people anyway.
1: Yes, you know, you definitely do. Yeah, yeah, it's kind of going backwards a little bit.
0: Yeah,
1: but that's what I always say is just lean on those around you. Those have gone through it before. Mm-hmm. Those have made the, you know, the mistakes and things like that. There's just so many people to learn from.
0: Yeah, and ask the questions.
1: Yeah.
0: And so have you had any supports from anyone outside of networking? Like have you reached out to Leo or anything around a training? Or
1: yes, Leo has had great trainings like Start Your Own Business. Fantastic. And things like that. And that's the other thing as well. There's a great ecosystem of those types of supports that are definitely out there for when you're starting your own business, the women in networking and, you know,
0: What's been the biggest challenge though of like that learning of starting the business and getting the customers in? What's it been for you?
1: It's just being your confidence. It's building your confidence in it, you know, and trusting yourself through it.
0: Do you find LinkedIn is good for reaching out to corporates now? Because I know a lot of people in the coaching space, that's where they go to try and get access to the HR managers or the people who book people to come in and do talks. Do you find LinkedIn good for that?
1: I think LinkedIn is good. I haven't fully utilized it yet. It's nice that it's actually remained in networking at the moment of companies and things like that. Instagram I've actually found very good from a coaching perspective for the women. Seems like they lean. Exactly. But LinkedIn is a very important platform in itself. And definitely some pieces come from it, but I haven't gone fully into the needing to
0: reach out.
1: When
0: you're, I suppose you're lucky in the network that you have, that you've been able to access all of these corporates
1: so far.
0: Yeah. Well, you know, Ireland is such a small pool. I think that we forget that as well. Like it's so small that everybody knows everybody.
1: Yeah.
0: So as long as you treat people with kindness and how you expect to be treated, they will talk about you in rooms when you're not there and pass on your name and like talk about the good things that you've done for them. And I think that the power of the word of mouth is often overlooked in today's society because we have access to the social media platforms.
1: Yeah. Like, I think in Ireland in particular, it's very, very important.
0: Yeah.
1: And it's exactly like you say, it's how you treat others. It comes back.
0: Oh,
1: it's
0: tenfold. Just, absolutely. And so what's next for you? What's your big hairy goal for 2026?
1: I'm like, where do I start?
0: I know.
1: No, it's just to really expand it and to get a lot more into companies, working with them and expanding on the women coaching. I'm also looking at creating a community as well. So I'm trying to figure out how to best formulate. I'd love to get women that are going through the same journey together at the same time because it's so much power in connecting with others that are facing the same issues that you're going through. So Definitely something along the community space. And I'm taking my time with a lot of the stuff that it comes to setting up a business. I didn't jump into, you know, setting up my own website, for example, because I just felt like you just have to press go, first of all. Yeah. And then second of all, it's nice to take time with those things, because actually the website that I was set up at the start of last year is very different to the website that I'll probably look to set up this year.
0: Yeah.
1: So it's just getting things like that sorted and continue on, you know, learning, networking more, and just expanding from that perspective.
0: Yeah. And then personally, how are you navigating the holding the household together, looking after you, looking after the kids? What do you do for you to take time for you away from all of the madness? Like,
1: yeah, I think it's just actually because I really enjoy this stuff.
0: Yeah.
1: That feels like time for me in itself, yeah. You know, which is great. That. It's a total, like, I see how much of a privilege that is. And I'm very, very lucky with the support network that I have at home. I have a fantastic partner. He's great. He takes a parental leave, for example, on Fridays, which is great to help with the kids and things like that as well. And yeah, it's just doing the usual stuff, making sure I'm exercising, you know, playing and finding times with the enjoy the kids and friends and all of that type of stuff as well. So I feel in a really nice space that a lot of the stuff that I'm doing is kind of nicely filling those cups, as I say.
0: Absolutely. I'm sure it's so busy anyway, and like from Monday to Sunday, it's crazy.
1: Yeah.
0: Yeah. And in terms of like culminating all the information from the women that you deal with and putting it into practice and helping other women, what are the women complaining about most? What's the biggest struggle that they're having?
1: Yeah. So that, again, it can have a range of things, but a lot of the times it comes back to, I feel like a completely different person and I don't know what's going on. And sometimes that gets brushed as imposter syndrome, as confidence, but it really is about recognizing that you've gone through the biggest psychological transition of your life in a workplace and spaces that aren't actually held to understand that transition. It's kind of giving them space to really understand what it is that they want to do within that time. And, you know, often it's a case that they don't have supportive managers, supportive colleagues. Maybe they're even the first on the team to come back from maternity leave itself. Mm. Maybe they're grappling with, they've had this particular career for the last 10 years. And now they're going, I don't even know if I want that anymore. Mm-hmm. And that's a big thing to face.
0: Yeah.
1: And it's just trying to unpick for them. Is it just in the moment that you're feeling it? Or is it something that really needs to be looked at? And how can you do that within the parameters of your life at this time?
0: Yeah. So as a coach, you're helping them to find the answers within themselves.
1: Exactly. And that's where the values piece comes in. You know, two of my biggest drivers, one of them is about getting women into the driving seat of this season of their life, which unfortunately often doesn't get the chance to happen. Women know what they want, but they're not often given the space to really arrive at what that is. Mm-hmm. And I really think that then what happens is that season goes so fast and then it's just, I just got on with it.
0: Yeah.
1: You know? But then they look back on it and go, I really wish. The amount of women that I speak to, even when I was taking the decisions that I was taking to move out of corporate, was like, I really wish I did that. Or, and I just don't want them to have regrets. And it doesn't mean that you're making a big decision to leave your workplace or anything like that. It's actually in the small pieces of just owning where you are right now. And you're making sure you're happy with those things and putting the boundaries in place. Mm-hmm. Because often we're not even putting the boundaries in place and we're just on that hamster wheel.
0: Some people don't even understand what a boundary is. They don't even know what questions to ask themselves to arrive at the answers that they need to arrive at.
1: Yeah.
0: Do you have any tips for if a woman is listening then now and they're like, okay, how do I even begin with this? What questions do I need to ask myself? Do I, like, who asks me? Do I journal? What should they do?
1: Yeah. And that's, again, it's a very individual approach. I really recommend that you speak to somebody about it and not somebody that's immediate family or a close friend, but somebody that can be impartial.
0: Yeah.
1: Because what happens in my space is I ask the difficult questions and I also hold you accountable to it. It's not an easy process to go through. It's not always like a, you know, warm hug situation. It's just about breaking things down to get to where you really want to be.
0: Yeah. And it can be quite emotional.
1: Yeah. Super emotional, super emotional. And that's why it's nice to have a space where you can do that comfortably and you're held. Because sometimes if you go off and you do it all by yourself, it that can even feel incredibly overwhelming and triggering.
0: Yeah. And the confidentiality piece, I think, is really important for women as well, because they could be sharing things with you or their coach that they don't ever want anybody else to hear.
1: Yeah, it's exactly that. It's a safe space where you can just air everything out, air your fears out, you know, air those difficult questions that you've been asking yourself. Why doesn't that motivate me the way it does anymore? Yeah. Why am I feeling like this? I shouldn't be feeling like this. And I think that's what's so difficult about it. It's always so internalized and it's my fault.
0: Yeah.
1: You know, it's because of me. I have to fix myself. You know, but it's a whole ecosystem.
0: Yeah, absolutely. What do you say to those small companies? Because this is the situation that I was in. I was in a small company. The first girl got pregnant. The second girl got pregnant. The third girl got pregnant. It was like, is there something in the water? Yeah. There's literally four girls in the office. Three of us all pregnant on our first child, all at the same time. And it's a man, male environment. And I'm sure they're like, what the hell is going on here, lads? Like, what are we going to do? We're going to lose like most of our workforce when all these women leave. Yeah. What do you say to those businesses that are listening in or going, oh, here we are. We're talking about maternity leave. It's all about maternity leave. Like how, because there's always going to be pushback, especially from male-led environments. They just don't understand.
1: Yeah.
0: What do you say to them?
1: It's about creating that psychological safety. Like, it is such a paramount thing to have within the workplace. We all talk about it, but often it sits in these shiny policies and things like that. You have to train your managers and those to embody it and create a very, very safe space. And then it's about recognizing the benefits of having these women within your organization and not losing them. It's really important that if they want to be there, that you don't lose them, because actually what it's creating is a massive void in your leadership talent pipeline. And it's really understanding the benefits that having moms and parents, dads as well, as a part of the workplace and what they bring to it. You know, we talked about it already, the empathy that they can bring, the leadership skills that they can bring. So it's really just about seeing it as an opportunity of how actually your workplace is evolving and bringing in new skills to it. As opposed to always.
0: I love that you go in and you break down their fears and you break down their barriers and create the conversations that, you know, when people have conversations in their head and they're creating stories in their head that aren't really true, like, and then you go in and you talk to them. And I love the way you touched on policies and procedures. I don't ever think there was a policy and procedure in place for maternity leave when the company I worked in set up at all, because it wasn't thought about.
1: Yeah. Yeah. And that happens in a lot of small companies. Well, it's all starts to come when the first person gets pregnant.
0: Yeah.
1: And that's not good.
0: Yeah.
1: You need to go out and you need to get the policies in place before that happens, because then you're floundering. And honestly, what every other woman is looking at is the experience that that person is having. So it's very, very important. The policies are kind of the basics.
0: Yeah.
1: And then it's the training and understanding around it. And just, if there's anything that you can take away, do not make assumptions. Do not make assumptions that because she's gone off, she's going to come back any less ambitious, or, you know, wants to take a definite step down or anything like that. Just have the conversation. Have the conversation. Mm-hmm. That's what it's about. It's about building those capabilities to have those conversations where you feel you're able to have those conversations as a manager. That's really important as well, because it can be a tricky thing to navigate, you know? Mm-hmm. And that's why the organization piece is so important to me, because we focus so much on managers just doing the operational side of things, but you're dealing with humans.
0: Yes.
1: And the whole human-led experience and understanding that, that doesn't even go to just maternity leave. It goes to losing somebody. It goes to an illness, maybe. It goes through a particular difficult time that somebody's facing in their lives. And we need to be able to know how to navigate that.
0: Yeah.
1: I think back to my training as a manager, and it didn't touch on any of that. It didn't once. It just looked at the policies. Okay, well, if they're going out, you know, you sign this form, whatever else it is. It didn't actually say how to hold space for somebody within those particular periods of their life, you know?
0: I think managers need to become leaders.
1: Exactly. And even now, more so than ever, in the AI world that we're in, everything's changing a lot. That human-led and values-led approach is imperative, because that's what's left. It's the complexities of human that's left.
0: Yes.
1: And you have to be able to know how to nurture that in the best way possible.
0: Excellent. 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
1: You can find me on LinkedIn, Deirdre Brady. You can find me on Instagram, Deirdre Brady Coaching. 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
0: Amazing. Deirdre, thank you so much for your honest, grounding and powerful conversation. What really stands out is that women don't need to be fixed when they return to work. Systems, cultures and leadership do. Your work is a reminder that we are allowed to change, we are allowed to pause, we are allowed to build careers that honour who we are now and not who we were before. 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I'm Sarah Nellier, your host of Ladies Who Launch.

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1: Hiya, I'm Megan McCrory and this is Loving and Listening Live, your go-to guide to the hottest live concerts in Dublin. Leaving the best till last, the final month of summer is throwing everything it's got at us, hit after hit. Let's kick it off slow with Joji on his Solaris Global Arena Tour. 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Now speed it all up with his support from the groovy Tommy Richmond. It is going to be a $1 million concert, baby. Playing Three Arena, August 11th. Now let's keep the groove going. Coming up next, we got The Prodigy. 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Followed by No Introduction Needed, The Weeknd on his After Hours Till Dawn tour. 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Playing alongside Sir Cartier, Cash Carty, ring the bells? Yes, Playboy Carty. Both playing Croke Park, August 22nd and 23rd. I don't know about you, but I don't want to miss a single one of these gigs. I'm Meg, and that was Loving and Listening Live.
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5: 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Not only neurodiversity, independence, confidence and meaningful employment. I am so glad to have you in the studio, guys. Welcome.
6: Thank you.
5: Anita, before I speak to your wonderful ladies here, I want to have a quick word with you. We'll start with the mammy.
6: Okay.
5: I wanted to start, yeah, maybe you start by giving us a little bit of the girl story growing up before we start about their independence now.
6: Yeah. Okay, Mary, thanks very much and thanks for having us here today. I'll just start by saying you mentioned my ladies, and they are two wonderful young women. And from a point of view of our journey, the girls are 23 and 24 this year, Irish twins. And throughout the years, obviously we've had to overcome an awful lot of obstacles and navigating systems and figuring out where we as a unit fit in and where our individuals fit in as well, because obviously as children, it's very difficult to, firstly, when you have your children, you have an expectation and you have the ideas of what life is going to look like. And then you do realize things are going to be different. Yeah. And there's an adjustment in that. But the adjustment is such a bizarre process that we undergo as parents, in that we are realizing that we have extremely special human beings living with us, and that we have a privilege of navigating their journey with them,
5: yeah,
6: and helping them find their tribe.
5: Mm-hmm.
6: For the last 24 years, that's been an absolute pleasure for me. It's been an interesting journey. It's been a journey full of bumps and humps and everything else that goes along with that. But to see where they're at now and the world that they live in now and the world they've created for themselves, yeah. I'm a bystander, which is fantastic. The two girls have, you mentioned the meaningful employment, which is absolutely wonderful. Mm-hmm. But they've also managed to identify their tribe and their people, and they have a very good group of friends. They both have a quite wide social network. They have extensive interests. They both do karate, and they compete internationally in inclusive karate. Kate is a black belt, and Emma is working her way actively through the belts at the moment as well. So I think
5: I better not say anything to annoy either of them. I'll be very careful now.
6: So I think the journey to confidence and independence, mm-hmm. and the meaningful employment is about finding the actual tribe, finding mm-hmm. where our young people fit in and where we as parents fit in.
5: Mm-hmm.
6: And I think once that happens, you know, the world is their oyster.
5: And it's funny, Anita, because we were talking before we came on air about being an Irish mummy every yeah. so often, and I know that's who I am, and I do that with my kids, and we all do that.
6: Yeah.
5: But I do think if your child is that bit more sensitive,
6: yeah.
5: you know, for so many reasons, it can be a little bit scary watching your children
6: yeah.
5: grow up and go out into the yeah. world. And it's lovely to see the girls flying.
6: Yeah, absolutely, Mary. And when the girls were growing up, I had really one primary focus, and it was their safety. Yeah. And that was their emotional safety, their physical safety, their psychological safety.
5: Mm-hmm.
6: And what my role was as a parent was to create an environment that manifested a safe environment for them
5: yeah.
6: to figure out their stuff,
5: yeah.
6: to figure out. And with neurodiversity, all the stages of life happen. They just happen maybe at different stages, and maybe yeah. a little bit slower or maybe a little bit quicker in some cases with, mm-hmm. with certain things. But I think for me, the whole piece was, and it is the Irish mammy syndrome, and you have to kind of take your foot off the pedal because you're going, yeah. oh, they're okay with this now. But it's about finding incremental, kind of incremental stages where you know that they're actually developing, that they're staying safe, they're understanding what their boundaries are.
5: Yeah.
6: And that takes time,
5: yeah.
6: and that takes space, and it takes nurture. And again, it's about finding all of that within the family unit,
5: yeah.
6: but within their unit and within their lives, and like making sure that they're exposed to things that they're going to be interested in, things that they're going to flourish in, and things that are going to provide them with safety and confidence.
5: Yeah. Well, I can absolutely see that you've done that,
6: well,
5: because look at the girls now. So we'll go over then to Emma and Kate. So girls, your mum was telling me about working. We were talking about a working life. And I think, again, as a mum, we worry about our kids going out into the working world. But I believe you're both very happy. So can you tell us a little bit? We'll start maybe with Emma first. Tell us a little bit about where you're working now.
7: Yeah, so we're working in the Hyatt Centric. It's a hotel in Dublin in the Liberties. It's mm-hmm. a really great working environment, and I'm really enjoying it. And I'm very blessed with the team I have. They're all very, very good. And then our four supervisors, Lisa, Gar, Andrew and Robin, they always make sure that we're doing good
5: yeah.
7: and always check up on us during our shift. And it's really fun.
5: Oh, that's brilliant.
7: And I enjoy hanging around with them more than I enjoy the work too, but I enjoy more of the talking to my coworkers and enjoying our time there.
5: And Emma, isn't that lovely? Because, you know, I think in work, it's people, isn't it? People can make or break a job.
7: Yeah.
5: They can either make you look forward to going in every day mm-hmm. or they can be opposite. Oh, I'm so glad you found that, Emma,
7: yeah,
5: because
7: thanks.
5: It's lovely. So, Kate, what about you?
8: Yes, I work in the same hotel as Emma. So I work in the Hyatt Centric and the Liberties. And my sister as well, in the way that the staff are really amazing as well, because they, yeah, like literally if it's anything that you need help with, like anything at all, then they help you with it most of it, even if it's like small, they still will. And they're always like extremely nice as well, in a sense, and the ways of work being that fun, like kind of getting up for work is always the harder part. But like aside from that, work as a whole is one of the best things that we've ever done, really, because like we're always excited to go into work and don't really feel like it's more of a drag where we don't want to go in, because every day we do want to go in.
5: You know, I'm telling you something, girls. This is what most people spend a lifetime hoping to do, to get into a job where you're actually, and just as you say, to look forward to going to work in the morning is really, really lovely. What sort of stuff are you doing in there, Kate?
8: Yeah, so in work, we're basically clearing tables. Basically, we're taking off 3 dishes on the tables into the kitchen porter.
5: Mm-hmm.
8: And around for that stuff, bringing out a bit of the food from the past. Or some of the juices, all that stuff for lunch, breakfast, that kind of thing. And then emptying trolleys, the bag of stuff for going either between room service or for a walk, which is going up into the levels of the hotel where the customers are staying and taking all the dishes down from the levels.
5: Very good. So lots of people interaction there, actually.
8: Yeah.
5: Yeah, back and forth. Mm-hmm. And same thing then, back to Emma.
7: Yeah.
5: So, yeah, so tell us about what's your then favourite bit of the job of the work?
7: My favourite bit of the job is to bring the food out to the customers. So we're basically food and beverage assistants, which is similar to waitresses.
5: Yeah.
7: And we bring the food to the customers during breakfast and lunch service.
5: Yeah.
7: And then we also do the other tasks. And then tasks during the day when just so we can organize the next day for whoever's working at the day after us, usually. So we just set up the delf.
5: Do you do the same shift, girls?
8: We work on different days. We do the same time based of shift, but we just work on different days.
7: But we're working together. We're working together this week on Friday.
5: Because I was going to say, what's it like working with your sister? Okay, we're going to start with Emma. What's it like working with the sister?
7: It's very fun. But it's very fun working over there, but she can get on my nerves every now and then.
5: You wouldn't be sisters if you didn't drive each other around. And I have two of them, believe me. You love them, but nobody drives you quite mad like your sister. Definitely. So what about you? Come on, Kate. Yeah. Do you enjoy
8: with
5: Emma?
8: I enjoy working with my sister, but the other thing is, whenever we're together, we tend to kind of get distracted a bit easier because we're used to being sisters in like a sense instead of work employees.
5: Mm-hmm.
8: So every time we're on the same day, it usually gets a bit kind of tumultuous, that kind of stuff, or that stuff for going around. We're kind of being all giddy instead of being serious about the job we're doing. So that's the main downside to it. But like other than that, it was not that bad.
5: Kate, I get a feeling I'm knowing who's the giddy one. I'm kind of sensing somebody being... Oh, you say nothing. Well, can I just say, I just heard, and it's Declan Curtis, which is one of the managers in there.
7: Yeah.
5: I heard him speaking about the two of you, and he actually said that you bring such a great energy and joy to the team, and how much your colleagues love working with you. And it's just such a lovely compliment to both of you. It really is.
7: Mm-hmm.
5: So it definitely seems to be about teamwork in the hotel.
7: Yeah, it's very like a lot to do with teamwork and everyone taking turns on different tasks and getting everything done for the day. It's always there. And when if you ever feel like you need a break from a task, they can always give you a different one to focus on too, which is amazing. It's great.
5: Brilliant. Mm-hmm. Actually, a job with lots of different things going on can be a nice way to spend your day, but it's not exactly... the same every day. And actually, I'd imagine working in a hotel because the customers are different every day as well.
7: Yeah, true, yeah.
5: It's probably a bit like working in an airport. I always fancied working in the airport.
7: Yeah.
5: I kind of always, or maybe have ideas about these places, but a hotel is kind of the same. This is sort of a kind of glamorous, isn't there, feel to working in a hotel. I like the idea of that.
7: Mm-hmm.
5: So tell me then, girls, I believe about the technology that you're using to help you. Now, I think, do I have this right? Is it Assistive 5? Am I saying that correctly?
7: It is Assistive.
5: Yeah. So, Kate, we'll start with you this time. Can you tell us a bit about this technology and how it helps you?
8: So the Assistive app is basically an app that helps people with the various capabilities to thrive more in the workspace because there's different like problems, whatever, if you need to talk to your team. If you have any trouble with anything, then you can look at the app and see if I was gauge for if anything is you're stuck on, then you can use it just as well for a lot of stuff instead of if your kind of like communicative skills aren't really as great as a lot of stuff, you know, there's always the ways for you to text someone on the Assistive app and say to them that you're struggling a bit without really having to say it to them if you don't feel comfortable in doing that. And it's mainly like an app as gauge of getting people I've seen, the intrusiveness of the working environment as well, because a new job is never easy. And even though I've been like working for about 6-7 months, for the first 2 months I struggled to go a bit, but like now I'm more kind of in the length of being like full time waitress anyway, because I'm more involved in the app ask in a sense. I don't use it really as much anymore, but like I still like the way because the app actually works, because it is really good working app.
5: That's brilliant. As I'm listening to Kate, I think in this world, all our brains are different. We kind of think, oh, most of our brains function in a similar way. But you know what? We all have quirky differences in our brains. And sometimes I think some of those differences can make work more challenging. And I'm thinking of people in my own life who I love, who I can see how just little differences in their brain can just make that working environment a bit harder. And just because you have a little quirky difference in your brain, which most of us have, it's appalling that people's potential could be stifled. Yeah. And I think that's what I love about the app, that I'm looking across the table here and I'm seeing these gorgeous two women with all this potential in them. And it's so good that a little app can actually help release that into the world. It's wonderful. It really is. Emma, how do you find the app and how do you use it?
7: Yeah, I find the app very helpful because it makes it because I'm quite a shy person at times, and it helps me out with communicating with my team. And also, there's also different things. There's also something on the app. Whenever you go into the app, it always asks, how's your mood that day?
5: Oh, wow.
7: And from happy to sad face. And then it also has different tasks. Like you can get your supervisor to give you your tasks on your app. You just give them the QR code. And they get to put your tasks on for the day on the app. So you can look at the app to see what tasks you need to do if you don't want to talk to them about the tasks.
5: Emma, that sounds brilliant. Emma, I love the idea of asking about your mood.
7: Yeah.
5: Yeah. I mean, the positivity in that. We're sitting here in the Dublin City FM studios and I'm thinking, I wonder if everybody came in here in the morning and we asked them what their mood would be. We have Helen and the team in the morning. Their mood is always perky. Always perky, absolutely. But it's such a lovely idea that just say you were having a day where you really felt, I'm struggling here, that it's being recognised. It's lovely. Mm-hmm. Yeah. Anita, can I jump back to you for a minute? Can you see the difference in what I'm talking about with the girls' potential and getting them out to work and in jobs that they clearly love?
9: Yeah, absolutely. The girls have always been very driven.
5: Yeah.
9: And they've always, you know, they've always engaged in programs. They've done kind of a lot of work experience, unpaid work experience, and are always pushing themselves forward to try and get some meaningful employment. And when they were presented with this opportunity, it was an absolute game changer for them. Mm. Now, obviously, the two girls they're shy, but they're confident. They're quietly confident.
5: Mm-hmm.
9: But the job and the environment they work in has made a massive difference for them as human beings.
5: Yeah.
9: I think we all need purpose. And I think without purpose, we struggle. And the difference that it has made for the girls to be working in an environment where they're adding, they're appreciated.
5: Yeah.
9: They have meaningful employment and they're mixing with totally new people, from their team members to the general public. That can be a little bit tricky at times.
5: Yeah.
9: People are people.
5: Yeah.
9: And I think in the last number of months, I've seen a massive difference in the two of them. They're much more driven and they've a lot more financial independence. They've got, you know, it's obviously the meaningful employment is massive and that's really important. But to have the financial independence, having the purpose, having it's a struggle to get up and it's pitch black outside.
5: Yeah.
9: But, you know, the two of them are bouncing out the door and they're never late. They're always on time. They're always looking impeccably well. And, you know, it really puts structure on their lives as well, which is very important for all of us. We all need a bit of structure. So as a mom, it's a huge relief for me because we worry about the future a lot. And we do think, God, if we just got a break, you know, because you can see I live with the girls, I see their potential.
5: Yeah.
9: And you just think, God, if they could just cut a break. And it happened and, you know, we'll be eternally grateful. And that the Hyatt Centric where they work, it's a fantastic employer.
5: Yeah.
9: They're excellent with the girls.
5: Yeah.
9: But I can see from the outside that it's not just about the girls. They're just a fantastic employer.
5: Yes, yes.
9: And it's like a family. The girls are a part of a family. And that family has many members, and there is a mammy in there as well, I have to say, or a couple of them.
7: There's three mammies.
9: Three mammies,
5: Oh, that's lovely. Can I ask you, how did it actually come about, Anita? Sorry, the opportunity of working in the hotel.
9: Well, the girls will tell you that. Yeah. Kate's looking and said, I'll tell you this.
5: Come on.
8: We were in like this job coach thing with a named Brian Mallon, and we were introduced to a Heineken Academy, the Academy of Heineken type of thing, where it's more of a Heineken based kind of quiz and changing kegs over and that kind of stuff. And the person who got us into the prospects of doing that the Heineken Wisecage and helping people getting into jobs. And we didn't really, I guess, take it seriously at the time, but like at that point in particular, when we were on the Heineken, they saw a lot of potential in us and said that they like to work with us in the future. And also in the fact of like always going over to the Hyatt and saying to them that like, look, you need to hire these two girls, they're amazing. So we got Vice there from a chat, and it wasn't like a formal interview thing, it's just a chat. They weren't really looking to hire anybody that day, but their main ways of the interview, the way it actually went, then they decided to hire us straight away.
5: Oh, Kate. But, you know, on meeting you, I'm actually not surprised. Funny, your mum just said something there about catching a break. And I think that in life, and I think particularly, as I said, if your brain functions slightly differently in whatever way, if you have a disability, if you are very sensitive for so many different reasons, it can be hard to get a break. And the potential that is so clearly within you, it's just wonderful that this has given you that opportunity to go out there and prove yourselves. And definitely from definitely what Declan is saying here, oh my gosh, it's not necessarily that you are lucky to have the hotel. They are very lucky to have you too.
7: Yeah, Declan's like our work dad as well. He's very, very, he always makes jokes, makes us feel very comfy and happy in the hotel. And so we started to check up on us.
5: I'll tell you something, Emma, and it goes back to what your mum said. It strikes me that this is not just about your employment. Mm-hmm. It's about a culture within a company. Yeah. And within this world, we're all different. We're not all. I mean, I think sort of when I went to school, and you would have maybe the really bright kids in the class, and they went off to do whatever they wanted to do and whatever. And most of us were in the middle. We're all just pottering along. And for a company to see, hold on, there's great potential in these girls. Get them in here and it's going to be as good for them as it is for you. It's really lovely. Mm-hmm. It really is.
7: Yeah.
5: Can I ask you what we better be careful what we say here, because so you'll be staying in the Centric Hotel for a long time, girls. Yeah. But what are your plans for the future? I mean, you could be working your way up, or what do you think?
8: Yeah. I think probably trying to work my way up in the future and do like more hours in the next number of years.
5: Yeah.
8: And then we're just getting putting more of a personal spin on things in management or something eventually, and that might be my kind of main thing, really.
5: Yeah. And Emma, what about you?
7: I'm looking to stay long term, as long as I can, and maybe go higher up like Kate as well.
5: Yeah.
7: And whenever I do go higher up, I'm looking forward to looking after the staff, like my manager does, because they're very welcoming.
5: Do you know something, girls? You've fallen on your feet. It sounds like in this hotel, but actually, as I say that, I'm thinking, no, Mary, they didn't fall on their feet. They went in there to that chat, which turned into an interview, and presented yourself so well that this company thought we'd grab these girls quick. It's lovely. You absolutely have. And you know, I have to say, if there are employers listening today, I think there's a message here for every company to think, oh my gosh, sometimes we can be quite closed in how we view employees. But if we maybe open our minds a little bit to the different potential that different people can bring, even as I'm sitting here talking to you and your mum is kind of saying that maybe you're a little bit shy, but with an inner confidence, I can actually see the confidence in the two of you. Yeah. The fact that your mum says, dark mornings, you don't always want to get up, but you go up, you go in with smiles in your faces. From what Declan says, you're an absolute advertisement for what young people can do in the right environment. You really are, girls. Your mum must be very proud of you.
9: I've always been very proud of the girls, but at this point in their lives, I can breathe.
5: Yeah.
9: And I'm proud, but I'm also in a place where I'm not living on my nerves anymore. I'm kind of able to say, you know what, they've got this.
5: Yeah.
9: And, and it's wonderful because I heard you talking there, Mary, about what the girls would bring to the employment. And I think anybody who spends time with people who think differently and, yeah. and have a different way of processing information realize that they have abilities, yeah. tangible abilities, but there's a sensitivity and there's a mm-hmm. softness that comes into the environment that they encounter. And if organizations are open to that, it has the ability to change culture.
5: Yeah.
9: And organization culture is such, can be very toxic.
5: Yeah.
9: And when you have young people there and you've got a whole team of people who are open and embracing the difference, well, then you've got an openness to change and yes. you've an openness to want more for the organization as well. And it's the way the world should be moving. And yeah. it's, you know, acceptance is so important, but within acceptance, it's not just tangible things. It's, there's much more to it.
5: Yeah. Oh, Anita, I'll tell you something, girls. I think I may be seeing where you got your determination and your get up and go here as I'm listening to your mum. Girls, I have to say thank you so much for coming in. Honestly, if anybody is worried about the future of Dublin, you look at two young women like yourself and you see the absolute potential and the what could be ahead for us. It's absolutely wonderful. You are both a credit to your mum. You absolutely are. You definitely are. And I should say a credit to the Hyatt Centric as well. We have to give them a little shout out. Actually, you better give your friends in the hotel a quick shout out before we go. Do you want to say a little hello to them?
8: Yeah. As far as the Hyatt Centric, I love all you guys and your own ways of like helping me through all the stuff and all the challenges. And also not taking me for my disability, but taking me for a person who I am. And it means a lot of reasons to me that you guys like care enough want to do good enough for the hotel, but also for people that like you take them and won't notice, not just as far as what they are.
5: Oh, Kate, that's lovely. Emma, do you want to just have a final word?
7: Yeah. So basically we're in the Hyatt and then some teams aren't always the best, as you know, in some certain jobs, but our team is very good and they always make us feel welcome when we come in the door. And they make us feel very happy and we always have people to talk to for feeling upset or down or whatever. They're always there.

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2: Hey, this is Sydney. Can't keep track on the newest and best music? Don't worry, let me show you the new best songs and albums that just came out. Let's give it a listen. Madonna is back in the spotlight after her smash performance at the World Cup halftime show. This track is called Dance Terra. If you missed it, the Queen of Pop dropped this song off her new album at the beginning of this month.

Gracie Abrams finally dropped her new album, Daughter from Hell. This song is Look at My Life, an intricate song about looking fine on the outside but falling apart on the inside.

0: Teddy Swim's new song, Breakup in Reverse, has arrived. Teddy Swim has written a powerful breakup ballad with this song, reflecting on a relationship gone by. 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
2: When I was in the third grade, I thought that I was gay, 'cause I could draw. My uncle was, and I kept my room straight. I told my mom, tears rushing down my face. She's like, Ben, you've loved girls since before pre-K. Trippin'. Yeah, I guess she had a point, didn't she? Bunch of stereotypes all in my head. I remember doing the math, like, yeah, I'm good at Little League. A preconceived idea of what it all meant. But those that like the same sex have the characteristics. The right-wing conservatives think it's a decision, and you can be cured with some treatment and religion.

press play, don't press pause. Progress march on, with the veil over our eyes. We turn our back on the cause, till the day that my uncles can be united by law. When kids aren't walking around the hallway, plagued by pain in their heart. A world so hateful, some would rather die than be who they are. And a certificate on paper isn't gonna solve it all, but it's a damn good place to start. No law is gonna change us, we have to change us. Whatever God you believe in, we come from the same one. Strip away the fear, underneath it's all the same.

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6: Well, good morning, Dublin, and welcome on this Friday, July the 31st. It is 7 o'clock. My name is Mark Anthony. I'm here instead of Helen Dubois this morning, just to keep you guys company till 7, but that's the evening. It's till 10, and I'm joined in studio today by Judith and, of course, Stephen. It is good to have you guys. Welcome.
7: Good morning.
6: It is a bit of a weird one.
7: This is different.
8: This is odd.
6: It is extremely weird, but it feels good.
7: Excellent. You sound rather perky for a person that usually does the evening and you're here for the morning. So.
6: I know. I have to admit, I got up bright and early this morning, set the alarm before 5.
7: Oh, wow.
6: Really, really strange.
7: Very keen.
6: So
8: you're in the zone.
6: I'm in the zone. So, yes, I would like to say welcome and thank you for having me this morning, team.
7: Delighted to have you.
6: So it is great to be here. So I'm going to be with you all the way through till 10 this morning with all your up-to-date traffic news, some great tunes, all coming to you in conjunction with Dublin City Council. Now, if you fancy getting in touch with us, we'd love to hear from you. You can send text, WhatsApp, voice notes all to the number of 087-179-1032, but do make sure it's safe and legal when you do so. We are looking at some great tunes. I've got some Stereophonics to kick off the show. It is going to be weather-wise a bright day today with sunny spells, highs of 19 to 20 degrees and a light southwesterly winds increasing to moderate westerly throughout the day. So how about we just kick off the show with a tune? How about that? Just Enough Education to Perform was a brilliant album. It was, of course, the Stereophonics. And how about we start the day as we mean to go on, gang? Have a nice day.
7: Yeah.

There you go. What a way to start the show today on a lovely Friday of a bank holiday weekend. That was Have a Nice Day, of course, the second single from the third Stereophonics album. Actually, if I remember correctly, it also came from my favourite movie of all time. Is it Shaun of the Dead or Dawn of the Dead? That one is in as well. And Shaun of the Dead is my favourite one. Right, let's have a look at traffic. That is what we're here for. First of all, by the way, thank you to the texters already this morning. Somebody said, I just forgot what time of day it was. Good morning. Back at you, and thank you to everybody. Just looking through the traffic at the moment, we do have some building volume. If you're coming in off the N7 from Newlands Cross, traffic is building approaching Junction 9 Red Cow. We do have a busy slip road on the N3, traffic building there, along with the Airport Link Road, back of the R132. Northside delays right now, Coolock Lane, Santry exit slip, all building volume, along with the flyover into Whitehall. There's also a busy Dunkarney into Fairview, Drumcondra's building, and Phibsborough Road is getting a little bit busy, along with Ballybock Road, Gill Street, and if you're around the south side of the city, traffic on the, well, I'm just looking at Concolbert's right hand turn there, a little bit busy at the moment, but delays on the Long Mile Road they're not the worst. Long Mile Road to clear Walkinstown Avenue is getting slow approaching Drimnagh Road. There is volume on Leopardstown Road right now, and also delays on the Grand Canal. If you are on the inbound, it is looking at Grove Bridge there, and the canal bridge off Ranelagh is also building with only one lightweight to clear both. Looks like the quays are moving quite well, and that is about it as far as traffic goes. It is only 7 minutes past seven. We'll see how it goes later on. And I just want to make people aware today that Gardaí have begun an extensive roads policing operation ahead of this bank holiday weekend, and they are reminding drivers to please slow down, put your phone away, and make sure you're wearing a seatbelt and never drive under the influence of drugs or alcohol. Always good advice. Let's get some music back on. We've got some Odyssey on the way after this one from Bowie for all you modern lovers out there.

0: There we go, a little bit of Odyssey at 7:15 in the morning. That's going to wake you up, isn't it? Native New Yorker with a brilliant David Bowie tune before that, of course, Modern Love. If you've just joined us, welcome. It is Live Drive. You're not tuned into the wrong station. It's me, Mark Anthony, sitting in for Helen. She's on her holidays, but I am with the crew. Judith and Stephen are sitting alongside me today, keeping me on my toes. It is a bit weird doing the morning compared to the evening. A little bit slower at this time, you know, because I'm used to coming into an absolute chaotic trip home. But
1: this must feel nice for your nervous system then. You're like, oh, I can breathe. It's calm a little bit.
0: It is. It does. I have to admit, but it's just even just having to do everything backwards.
1: Yeah.
0: That's going to be the weird one for me today. But I am falling into it pretty quickly. We do have a question for everybody now in a moment. You guys don't know the answer. So we'll give you a chance as well.
1: This is very early for questions, but go on.
0: Well, first of all, I'm going to do the traffic. We'll get the important thing out of the way.
1: Of course.
0: So we're going to start with traffic coming in towards the M50 at the moment. Now, the Airport Link Road is very busy, as is the N3 slip. And traffic is building coming in from the N7 there. Newlands Cross is the back of the queue, but traffic is flowing down towards Junction 9 at a decent click at the minute. There is a little bit of a busy southbound M50 as you come off the M1 M50 roundabout. It doesn't last long and you don't even lose pace. By halfway to Ballymun, you are on your way. And traffic around the north side at the minute is built up around Guild Street. We have a busy enough Ballybock Road. Traffic's building Donnycarney through to Fairview, and traffic around flyover approaching Whitehall is getting slow. There's a bit of a queue around Drumcondra and Phibsborough Road at the moment. Light, but there. And also around the south side, we do have the long mile to clear Walkinstown Avenue, getting busier, but not enough to be worried at the moment. And Leopardstown Road, and also closer to the city centre, Kevin Street is starting to get slow. Judith's just pointing out Harrington Street is getting a bit of a queue. And if you are coming in inbound on the Grand Canal, around the approach to Rathmines is a single light change to clear, as is the approach to Ranelagh Bridge. And if you're around the Quays at the moment, traffic seems to be moving well. I think I've covered it all there, gang. Have I missed anything offhand?
2: You got it. You're bossing it.
0: We nearly had an incident as well, didn't we, Stephen?
1: We
0: saw a broken down truck there by South Circular, and literally as we were coming on air, it drove off. It ruined our link. Oh well, anyway, right, 19 minutes past the hour of 7, so here we go, gang. This is the question. According to a new study, on average, a person under the age of 35 does this for about 3.5 hours a day. Okay, before your mind starts going wandering, what is it? Is it A, watching TV? Is it B, wearing headphones? Or is it C, exercising?
1: Can I interject and give my opinion? Are you asking the audience?
0: No, I will ask the audience
1: I definitely think it's definitely not watching TV.
2: Nobody has enough time. Nobody has 3 hours.
0: Three and a half hours.
2: If they're working or anything like that.
1: I don't think this younger generation watch TV the way that. Yeah, no.
0: Well, yeah, I'm not going to give you the answer now.
1: No, I know, but that's my that was my reasoning for my initial kind of answer to that. But I think I'm going to go, because they kind of go hand in hand, wearing headphones and exercise.
2: Yeah, I think so.
0: Well, I suppose,
1: My answer, will I say my answer?
0: You can say your answer.
1: Wearing headphones is my answer.
0: That's your answer. Okay. And Stephen, do you have a guess?
2: I'm going to respect my fellow gym bros and say, no, it's working out for 3 hours.
0: Working out for 3 hours.
1: Really?
0: Exercise. There you go. 3.5 hours a day. What do you think? 087-179-1032. We would love to hear from you. What do you think? Is it 3.5 hours a day? Now, this is for under 35s. Do they A, watch TV, B, wear headphones, or C, exercise? I'll tell you later on after this.

0: Good times indeed. There you go. A little bit of Chic. Adding a bit of class to a Friday morning here on Live Drive. Shaka Khan and Rufus's Ain't Nobody. Before that, if you've just joined us, welcome. Yes, you're not hearing things. It is me, Mark Anthony, sitting in for Helen today. Big shout out to you, Richie. He says, morning, Mark. Doing a double today, are you? I'm going to go with wearing headphones. First of all, Richie, no, the wonderful Jonathan Randall will be looking after the afternoon show for you today, but I will be back, of course, on Tuesday. But we do have a surprise for you next week covering, so do make sure you stay with us. Now, we are Live Drive, so let's have a look at traffic. First of all, we're going to start with the Airport Link Road, where traffic is building at the moment. Nowhere at the minute that I'm going to mention is really heavy, but traffic is building across the N3 slip towards Junction 6 Blanche, also Newlands Cross down towards the Red Cow via N7, and inbound Long Mile Road to clear Walkinstown Avenue has a light queue, as does Leopardstown Road, as does Harrington Street actually, and Kevin Street heading into the city centre. Looking across the north side, there is a busy Coolock Lane, Santry exit slip, delays from the flyover through to Whitehall heading up towards Collins Avenue, and busy on round Drumcondra and Phibbs Road right now, with a slow outbound Ratoath Road right now as well. Ballybock Road is holding volume, as is Guild Street, and that about covers it. With the M50 southbound, you do have a build-up coming on to the southbound M50 immediately. It's not heavy and you won't lose pace much. Again, slowing down approaching Blanche and Junction 7 Lucan, with a little bit of a busy approach to the Red Cow as well. Thank you, Judith. It's actually clearing on the inbound N7 now down towards Junction 9 Red Cow. Richie, you gave us the answer of what? Wearing headphones. Now, what was the question? According to a new study, on average, a person who is under the age of 35, so that's you two, so not me, does this for about 3.5 hours. What is it? A, watch TV. B, wear headphones. Or C, exercise. Stevie, you went with exercise.
1: Yes, respect.
0: Respect, because you've just joined the gym recently, isn't that it?
1: Yeah. I've been there 3 hours a day.
0: There you go.
2: He actually came straight from the gym here.
0: Oh, fantastic. You've gone with Judith?
2: Wearing headphones.
0: You've gone with wearing headphones along with Richie. The answer is wearing headphones. Yay. Richie and Judith, yes, are correct. Well done to
2: and
0: you
2: even
0: both.
2: If they're not listening to any music, a lot of people are wearing headphones just so people don't talk to them.
1: Yeah, what's that about?
2: That?
1: Yeah,
0: is it not
1: the one ear? Do you ever see the one ear thing?
0: People is it not true? Maybe it is. Maybe somebody under 35 can get in touch with me about this one. Is wired headphones not making a massive comeback?
2: They are. Wired headphones are making a massive comeback.
0: And a lot of reason behind that is due to so that people will not annoy them.
2: Yeah.
0: Because I have to admit, I wear little ear pods and you can't see them a lot of the time. And the amount of times I'm getting stopped and just asked questions, you know, like people at a bus stop or something like that.
2: But I do think it's really interesting how, like, we're just kind of walking through society, but people, like, don't want to engage with anybody. So we're actually putting things in place so people won't kind of make eye contact or talk to you. Just for, like, small questions. Sorry, which way, what Lewis stop should I get off for the, whatever it might be. Generic little questions. You know where a car park is, whatever. Nobody wants to engage. So people are literally putting on headphones to listen to nothing so people won't talk to them.
0: But that's also like since the birth of phones, mobile phones, really
2: scary.
0: Especially internet accessed mobile phones, because like you remember, like I remember back in the day. Oh, I'm not doing this. No. Back in my day. Right, we're gonna go into an ad break. We're gonna steer clear and let you enjoy some tunes. We've got some Thin Lizzy on the far side of the break. If you want to get in touch, the number is, as always, 087 179 1032.
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1: Take My Hand. The wonderful Picture This with the brilliant Thin Lizzy before that, As the Boys Are Back in Town. If you just joined us, welcome. It's Live Drive. Don't worry, it is the morning show with me, Mark Anthony, sitting in for the wonderful Helen. She's on holidays for a while. So enjoy the sort of break at the minute, Helen, if you are listening. Right, let's have a look at traffic right now. If you are on the M50, southbound is where most of the volume is. There's a little bit of a queue. It's nothing heavy coming off the M1 M50 roundabout. Again, approaching Junction 6 Blanche, Junction 7 Lucan and Junction 9 Red Cow. There's a bit of bunching, but nothing to be avoided. The northbound M50 is running smooth as you like. There is a busy inbound Airport Link Road and also traffic building from Mulhuddard and Blanchardstown, and the N3 slip road towards Junction 6 Blanche is getting busy, but again, nothing worth avoiding. Traffic around the north side built up on Coolock Lane, the Santry exit slip. There's a busy flyover through to Whitehall heading up towards Collins Avenue, and Donnycarney to Fairview has a light queue, as does Drumcondra and Phibsborough Road, with a bit of a busy outbound Retoath Road right now. Traffic's building through Ballybock Road and Gill Street, and also around the south side we have queues around Kevin Street, Harrington Street, and also the Long Mile Road to clear Walkinstown Avenue, with a light delay, although a delay nonetheless, around Leopardstown Road. And that seems to be your traffic at the moment. Now, if I have missed anything, please do feel free to get in touch, safe and legally, of course, on the number of 087 179 1032.

0: Watermelon Sugar. Harry Styles with a bit of Dua Lipa before that with her New Rules. We are Live Drive. Welcome. My name is Mark Anthony. If you were expecting Helen, she is off on holiday, so I am sitting in with the crew today. Just to fill in, JR will be doing evening Live Drive later, so go easy on him if you don't mind. Right, let's have a look traffic-wise. We're still looking at the M50. If you are on approach, coming in from the M3 there, around Junction 6, Blanche, Mulhuddard, Blanche North and the N3 slip are busy, but not too heavy. As is similar volume around Newlands Cross coming in from the N7 down to Junction 9 Red Cow. Looking at the M50 northbound, there's a bit of bunching approaching Junction 5 Finglas, and again on the southbound side, just coming off the M1 M50 roundabout, traffic is busy, not heavy, just busy, as it is further down approaching Blanche, again approaching Luke and Junction 7 and Junction 9 Red Cow. South side volume, the long mile to clear Walkinstown Avenue has a queue, as does Leopardstown Road right now, and traffic around the closer to the city centre is looking busy on Kevin Street and Harrington Street at the moment. North side volume, Church Street outbound is busy. Guild Street is also holding a light queue, as is Donnycarney to Fairview, and traffic around the likes of Coolock Lane and Santry Exit Slip is its usual busy self for this time of the morning. Traffic around the flyover into Whitehall heading towards Collins Avenue is building, along with Drumcondra heading down towards Whitworth Road and Phibsborough Road heading to Doyle's busy as well. And finally, looking around Retoth Road, Ashtown Roundabout, and behind that, actually at the bridge, all heading towards the Navan Road. Again, busy but moving quite well. And that is your traffic. Right, we've got some tunes on the way, but before that, on this day in music. Now, back in 2012, Michael Phelps became the greatest medal winner in Olympic history as part of the American 4x200 freestyle relay team in London, earning his I can't believe this at the time, even 19th career Olympic medal and 15th gold overall. How amazing is that?
1: Just unbelievable. I'd say, I swear he has web feet or something, doesn't he?
0: Oh, like, the man is a machine.
1: Yeah, he is.
0: A machine. Yeah. But there are people like that, aren't there, when it comes to sports? You've got your Usain Bolts.
1: Yeah.
0: You've just got people that are built different.
1: And there's always a story. I think that Phelps was bullied because of his height and because of different things.
2: Really?
1: Yeah. There is something, oh, I can't remember, anyway, but his parents got him into swimming because whatever way it relaxed him and everything, and he just naturally had an aptitude for it and just became...
0: Some people are just natural athletes, aren't they?
1: Yeah.
0: Well, also in 1893, the Gaelic League was founded by Douglas Hyde and Owen MacNeill in order to encourage the Irish people to speak the language and take greater interest in our culture, of course. I have to admit, it was something we were forced to do in school growing up, but I did love it.
1: And now, the resurgence of it, it's unbelievable.
2: Yeah, especially after last weekend, it shows the heights of what I can get to.
0: Yeah, absolutely. Well, also on this day in 1969, Elvis Presley returned to the concert stage for the first time in over 8 years, beginning a four-week 57-show engagement at the newly opened International Hotel in Las Vegas, Nevada.
2: Wow. Must have been wrecked.
0: He must have been
1: absolutely in ribbons.
0: I didn't know this. Yeah. When did Elvis died in 1978, 77, 78, didn't he? Right. I didn't realise he nearly had a part in the movie Grease.
1: Oh, wow. Yeah. I could see him in that.
2: As a Danny Zuko.
0: No, it was a smaller part in it, but it was just before he passed away.
2: Wow.
0: Ironically, do you know who were actually tipped before Olivia Newton-John and John Travolta for that? It was actually...
1: Oh. Was it Patrick Swayze and... No,
0: it was the Fonz, Henry Winkler.
1: Yes. Mm.
0: And it was from Star Wars, Princess Leia.
1: Oh, yeah. Well, I could see that as well. Yeah.
0: So they were meant to be the two, or they were the first two offered. There you go. Anyway, we've got some birthdays today as well. Wesley Snipes, the American actor, he is 64.

0: There we go. Calvin Harris is acceptable in the 80s here on 103.2 Dublin City FM. Oh yes, the 80s, when everything was the visual representation of a migraine. Anyway, big shout out to everybody who's getting in touch. Laguna Trish says, lovely to hear your voice this morning, Mark. Thank you, Laguna Trish. Lovely to hear from you too. And Anthony says, morning, Mark. Don't want to hear you yawning this morning. It's 6 minutes on the M50 Junction 12 Burhouse to the Westlink Bridge. Good to hear from you too, sir. Anthony, and it is me. Right, let's have a look. 2 minutes past eight. We do have a very quick ad break on the way. We'll get it over and done with, and then we'll run through the traffic. Figuratively, of course.
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2: Hiya, I'm Megan McCrory and this is Loving and Listening Live, your go-to guide to the hottest live concerts in Dublin. 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Let's kick it off slow with Joji on his Solaris Global Arena Tour. Known for consistently reinventing himself, he promises his fans a world of Joji they haven't seen before. Now speed it all up with his support from the groovy Tommy Richmond. It is going to be a $1 million concert, baby. Playing 3 Arena, August 11th. Now let's keep the groove going. Coming up next, we got The Prodigy. 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As seen from previous tour shows, be ready for stunning visuals and big hits like Starboy, Dawn FM and much more. Playing alongside Sir Cartier, Cash Carty, ring the bells? Yes, Playboy Carty. Both playing Croke Park, August 22nd and 23rd. I don't know about you, but I don't want to miss a single one of these gigs. I'm Meg, and that was Loving and Listening Live.

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5: It is indeed, and we're looking through the traffic, of course, where delays are few and far between. It is busy out there in sections, the usual hotspots, but nothing out of the ordinary. Traffic coming inbound towards the M50 from the M3 at the moment is seeing little queues around Mulhuddard, Blanchardstown and the M3 slip road. There's also a queue from Newlands Cross down the M7 towards Junction 9 Red Cow. Traffic is moving quite well. And around the south side, we have a busy city centre around Kevin Street. Traffic is building on Charlotte Way to Hatch Street, and also Harrington Street has a light queue, as it does the Long Mile Road to clear Walkinstown Avenue, with traffic building through Leopardstown Road, and also looking at a Grand Canal that has only inbound delays of lightweight at Rathmines Bridge and Ranelagh Bridge further down. Looking across Bride Road, there is a little bit of a queue forming, as there is around the north side where traffic is building. Now, Church Street outbound is busy, but inbound delays cover Gill Street, Ballybock and Phibsborough Road right now, with the queues on Rattoath Road, Ashtown Roundabout and further back actually from the bridge. There is traffic around Whitehall, and also inbound delays around Dunycarney to Fairview might take a couple of minutes to clear, with Coolock Lane busy, not heavy, just busy, along with Santry exit slip, and traffic around Church Street is being cleared now. Thank you very, very much, Judith. Right, let's get a tune on the way. And just to remind people, if you are looking for something to do over the weekend, the Bray Air Display returns, and a ticketed bus service will run between the show and Bride's Glen Lewis stop. There'll be a dart, and the E1 bus will also be running from Dublin, but you have to be aware that roads will be closed and parking must be pre-booked. Organisers are strongly urging people to start their journeys quite early, around 12 p.m, just to make sure you are prepared as well for any hot weather. If you do need more information, you can find everything at your fingertips. 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

0: tell you what, we're all singing along to that one. Uptown Girl, the Westlife crew with the script before that and Break Even. If you've just joined us, welcome. It's Live Drive. Me, Mark Anthony, sitting in for Helen today. And traffic at the moment is pretty all right. Anthony is on the M50 and it's taken him a grand total of, he must be in his element, 15 minutes to get from Junction 12 Firhouse all the way up to the M1 M50 roundabout. So northbound is moving fine, southbound moving well also, but there is a little bit of bunching approaching Blanche, Junction 6, Junction 7 Lucan and Junction 9 Red Cow, but you won't come to any stops at all. There's also inbound traffic across the M3 starting around Mulhuddart from what we can see into Blanchardstown and the N3 slip, a little bit slow, a bit of a queue. It's light on the N7 from Newlands. Delays around the north side, well, Coolock Lane is building along with the Santry exit slip. There is some volume coming down from the tunnel via the M1 towards the M50, and we do have a busy Whitehall heading up towards Collins Avenue, and Donnycarney to Fairview has light queuing as well. There's busy Ballybock. Guild Street has a slow queue, as does Phibsborough Road heading down towards Doyle's, and also busy on Rattoath Road and Ashtown Roundabout. Southside volume, well, the long mile to clear Walkinstown Avenue hasn't really hit its capacity all day, so still a bit of a queue there, with Leopardstown Road busy, as is closer to the city centre around Harrington Street, Charlotte Way to Hatch Street and Kevin Street as well, with only light volume on Bride Road at the moment right now. If you do want to get in touch with an update, do make sure it's safe and legal on the number of 087 179 1032. I think I've covered your lot there. I think I have. Right, I'm going to bring the two back in for a moment because I want to test your skills on something, both of you. Okay, are we up to speed with the kids of today?
1: I'm going to say I played the fifth on that one.
0: You don't play the fifth. Are you up to speed on your TikTok slang?
1: Do you know what? Yeah, maybe I am.
2: You definitely
1: I have
2: are,
1: a lot of nieces and yeah.
0: Well, that's it. Well, according to this, teenage slang is changing faster than ever thanks to TikTok. But luckily, social media experts have given us the lowdown on some of the phrases parents should know to avoid being cringe.
1: Oh, God.
0: So how about this one? Some of the biggest phrases in 2026 were quiet on the creek.
2: What?
0: Now,
2: I have not heard that.
0: Have you not heard it? I haven't
2: quiet
0: heard
2: on
0: it
2: the
0: either.
2: Creek.
0: Quiet on the creek, it says here, which means keeping something secret. And then you've got crash out, which is used when someone is losing their temper.
1: Yeah,
2: okay, that makes sense.
1: Yeah.
0: What about this one? Now, I do know this one. I'm not going to say anything. Calling someone an NPC.
2: Yes, I understand that.
1: I don't.
2: From a video game background.
1: Oh, okay.
2: It means someone, NPC I think means non-playable character.
0: Non-playable character.
1: Oh, okay.
0: Somebody that just
2: a background.
0: Fills the world.
2: Yeah.
1: So. Oh my God, that's a really, that's burn. You're an NPC.
2: That is harsh, yeah.
0: Well, it suggests, according to them, that you are acting predictable or simply just following the crowd.
1: Right.
0: What about this one? Being cooked.
2: Yes.
1: Yeah, yeah, okay, I know that one. That.
2: Getting roasted.
1: Yeah.
0: That's it. Well, actually...
1: Burn, again, yeah.
0: Not necessarily. According to this, it means a person or situation is exhausting. Or, yeah. There you go.
2: People might say, chat, am I cooked?
0: Yeah.
2: That's it. Like, am I done for?
0: Are you done for? And finally, we have aura points.
2: Yes.
0: Now, I don't know this one. This is completely...
1: I'm going to say, and from what I understand, it's like, oh... As in, they've got a good vibe, is it?
2: Yes,
1: They're cool. They've got a good aura, yeah.
2: Aura points, yeah. Go on, sorry.
0: Well, it just says imaginary score for how cool or impressive someone appears. So I want to know, what are our aura points?
2: there's another term as well. If someone is wanting to get more aura points, they will do a thing called aura farming.
1: Oh, yes, okay.
0: Okay.
2: They'll jazz up their looks or they'll do something cool because they're... And then you'll see them like, oh, they're aura farming.
1: But is it kind of like they're fishing for it?
2: They're fishing for the points.
1: Yeah, I get it. So then they're not cool anymore. So you lose aura points for that.
0: Exactly. Yeah. Not if you claimed you were cool back in my day, you meant you weren't cool.
1: Yeah, of course.
2: Yeah.
0: Typical.
1: Do you remember what the word last year, the most popular word from TikTok was?
2: What was
1: Skibbity.
0: Oh,
2: skibbity, because of that toilet thing.
1: Like,
2: skibbity,
1: but they started using it in like just regular. I was like, I don't understand.
0: Well, what about this one? Corny on the bob.
1: What's that mean?
0: Or off the bob. That one's used towards me. Well, it's used when someone changes their personality around different people.
1: Well, I think
0: I'd call them a chameleon. But
1: I was
0: like,
1: lots of people do that.
2: Corny on the bob.
0: Corny on the bob.
2: So strange.
1: So weird.
0: You heard it here. Although
1: we're losing aura points as we speak.
0: Definitely. By the way, using any of these terms incorrectly may prove even more embarrassing than they could if you lose a load of aura points anyway. Right, let's move on. I do have one final thing before I hit play. I want to know offhand, what do these things have in common? All of these things.
1: Okay.
0: The creation of pennies, Apollo 11 moon landing, the Woodstock Music Festival, and the first Concorde test flight. What do they all have in common?
1: The year that it happened?
0: They all happened during the summer of 69.
1: Oh.

0: a little bit of a triple play for you. Bryan Adams, Elvis Presley, and the man himself, Mr. Bruno Mars. We are hitting 8:30 here on this Friday afternoon, the start of a bank holiday weekend. Weather this evening is, expect a bright day today with sunny spells with highs of 19 to 20 degrees. There will be a light southwesterly wind, which will increase to light to moderate westerly throughout the day.
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3: It is indeed. Right, 32 minutes past the hour of 8 o'clock in the morning, and traffic is looking pretty decent as we are in the height of the summer. Looking through the M50, if you are on the northbound side, we have a journey time for you as well. Well, it took Anthony the grand total of 15 minutes to get from Junction 12 Furhouse up to the M1 M50 roundabout, and it's going to be around that time, maybe a little bit longer, 16, 17 minutes at a push if you're going at a decent click. Southbound M50, there is volume approaching Blanche, but it's not causing a delay, it's just bunching. Similar southbound approaching Junction 7 Lucan and Junction 9 Red Cow, with only light volume coming down towards the Red Cow from the N7 and Newlands Cross. Traffic has eased around the M3 now, which is always a good sign. Traffic also around the south side of the city. Busy on the Long Mile to clear Walkinstown Avenue. Nothing too strenuous. Leopardstown Road has a light delay, as does closer to the city centre, Charlotte Way to Hatch Street, with Harrington Street. A couple of lightweights has you through there. And if you're on the Grand Canal, it's all inbound, which approaching Rathmines Bridge might take two lightweights, maybe three. Portobello. And further down at Rathmines from the canal there, you've got a light change to clear. Looking at the north side, delays on Guild Street and also a busy Ballybock Road, nothing too heavy. Donnycarney to Fairview has a queue, as does Phibsborough Road, Ratoath Road and Ashtown Roundabout if you're heading in the Navan Road direction. And that is your traffic. Right, just a quick query with the gang here as well, because I have to admit, sometimes I have annoying sleep habits. What about you guys?
4: I haven't told, so yes.
3: What about you, Stephen?
5: I don't know.
3: You've just moved in to a new flat now.
5: I'm trying to think. I have my routine, my before I get into bed routine. That okay. If I miss out a step on that, I could have a very awkward sleep.
4: Oh, really? I'm intrigued about that.
3: Oh,
5: yeah.
4: Mine is more so when I'm asleep, apparently. I'm like, I move a lot.
5: Oh, really? Yeah.
4: Yeah. I've been told.
5: Okay.
4: I rub my feet together like a little cricket. I'm not sure what that means.
3: You're a fidget.
4: Yeah, and I am quite a tall person, but I do. My sister says I'm like a baby elephant, just moving around. I'm like, oh, right, okay.
3: Well, my ex-fiancée, Rebecca, at the time, she made us buy, I had to buy an extra king-size bed because I'm like you. I'm a fidget in my sleep.
4: Moving around, yeah.
3: Doctors told me I have a high metabolism, so I burn off any energy when I'm asleep.
5: When you're asleep.
3: So that's why I can't put weight on to save my life, which is crazy.
4: People are cursing, you know. They're like, oh, for you.
3: Well, this new study finds the most annoying sleep habits that can cause breakups.
4: Yeah.
3: So keep this one in mind, right? Snoring, stealing the covers, and restless nights are proving too much for some couples, according to this new study. Research found that 17% of us have ended a relationship solely because of our partner's disruptive sleep habits.
4: I'm going to have to say, I did have a partner and they snored really, really, really badly. And it's
3: horrendous.
4: It did become an issue. And it was like a race against time. I was like, I have to get to sleep first.
3: Well, snoring is the biggest complaint. That has like 44% of people naming it as the most annoying bedtime habit. I think I'm okay on that one. I haven't been told I snored.
4: Well, yeah. Well, you don't know because you're asleep.
3: Oh, well, that's true. Tossing and turning comes next. Followed by stealing the covers, and one that I'm very adamant about, this one: watching television in bed.
4: You don't like it?
5: Yeah.
3: Am I an outlier on this one, right? It was the only rule. You know, when you move in with your new partner I had one rule, and that is no television in the bedroom.
4: Right.
3: If you want to watch TV, I'll put TVs anywhere you want in the house, but I will not have the TV in the bedroom.
4: Yeah, well,
3: and it was my only rule, and I still stand by it.
4: That's fair. I think some people enjoy you know, sitting in bed and like watching something together. Or some people need it to fall asleep to also. Yeah.
5: I need, now just thinking about it now, I've grown out of it a little bit, but I'll need to listen to like a podcast.
4: Mm-hmm.
3: Yeah.
5: Or just like people talking or something is very helpful for trying to get to sleep.
4: Yeah.
5: But then it might annoy the other person.
4: I know.
5: Just random bursts of laughter from the podcast.
4: Yeah, well, I listen to white noise all the time, either rain or a particular frequency to fall asleep. So that can be annoying for people as well. They're like, what is that? I'm like, oh,
5: Yeah.
3: Well, ironically, my mom always said to me, she goes, I knew you would end up in radio. She goes, because growing up as a child, you would not sleep unless you had a radio under the pillow.
4: Wow.
3: Does that make sense? Now, this is from the age of three, I believe, even before that. I would not sleep unless you put a radio under the pillow because I was, as a kid, I didn't want to disturb my baby brother.
4: Yeah.
3: But I would sleep with a radio on low volume under the pillow.
4: Well, wow. That's similar to just having like
3: that's
4: white
3: back
4: noise.
3: In the 70s. Yeah. That's back in the 70s. So
4: you should have patented that. You should have claimed that, Mark.
5: Yeah, pillow radio.
4: Yeah,
3: pillow radio. Oh, I'll tell That's you what, great, you can yeah. buy them. You can buy them with Bluetooth speakers, believe me. Anyway, the five most annoying sleep habits: snoring comes in top 44%. Tossing and turning comes in second 30%. Stealing the covers 27%. Watching TV in bed 24%. And the last one, which I don't blame anybody who does this, and if you're given out to your partner for doing this, shame on you. Getting up to use the bathroom.
4: Oh yeah.
3: 18% of people complain about that. They get woken up by their partners.
4: Oh well, you can't control that. You know what I mean?
5: You gotta go, you gotta go.
4: Yeah, exactly.
3: You gotta go. Oh well, what does this all end up in? A bad romance.
6: Rah, rah, rah.

There we go, a little bit of David Guetta and Kelly Rowland, When Love Takes Over, and Lady Gaga's Bad Romance. Is it too late to play Tracy Chapman? Well, they're both on the way next. Carol King's and It's Too Late, Fast Car from Tracy, on the way after this traffic report, where traffic is looking decent across the city. We do have some roadworks around Ballyfermot at the moment, but we're not seeing any delays on the south side there. But traffic is built up along the Long Mile Road to clear Walkinstown Avenue. We do have a bit of a queue on Leopardstown Road. Again, nothing worth avoiding. Charlotte Way to Hatch Street, if you're closer to the city centre, has a queue. And there's a lightweight or two around Harrington Street at this moment in time. There are delays on the Grand Canal inbound, approaching Rathmines Bridge, and Ranelagh Bridge has a light delay. And if you are on the north side of the city, you can expect some queuing across Guild Street. Richmond Road is busy. Donnycarney into Fairview still holding a bit of a queue, as is Whitehall heading up towards Collins Avenue. Phibsborough Road, busy enough. A couple of minutes should have you through there, with a bit of a delay on Retoth Road and Ashtown Roundabout approaching the bridge, but only a lightweight or two to get through at this minute. And if there is anything we have missed, do feel free to get in touch. The number here is always 087 179 1032. Do make sure it is safe and legal when you do so. Right, let's get the tunes on again. We'll be back after Tracy.

0: There we go. Fast car for a slow city at the moment here in Dublin. We are live drive and looking through the volume. It's getting better and better as the minutes tick along. We are looking at very close to 9 o'clock at the moment, 5 minutes to go. But traffic at the minute, we do have some spots around the north side, the likes of Rattoath Road, Bibsborough Road. There's a bit of a queue on Richmond Road, and actually traffic built up from the tunnel there by the flyover towards Whitehall if you're heading towards Collins Avenue. There is a busy but moving well Donnycarney through to Fairview, and traffic around the south side has a queue on the Long Mile Road. It isn't much, but it is all the way through to Walkinstown Avenue. And also a little bit busy, only a wee bit, around Leopardstown at the minute. Charlotte Way to Hatch, if you're closer to the city centre, seems to be the only thing holding anybody up. And on the Grand Canal, it's all inbound, approaching Rathmines and Ranelagh, with multiple lightweights approaching Rathmines, possibly 2 to 3. But really, that about covers it. If you're on the M50, there's a bit of bunching southbound approaching Blanche, similar with the Red Cow and Lucan actually as well, but none will keep you for any length of time. In fact, you're only easing off the accelerator. And if you're going northbound, we heard earlier on from Anthony, 15 minutes to get from Junction 12 Burhouse to the M1 M50 roundabout, and I don't think much is changing from there. As we're getting close to 9 o'clock, we're going to play some McFly, and they have just revealed and confirmed they are back in the studio working on their 8th album. Their last record, I think, was called Power to Play. I think that was released in 2023, and Danny Jones has said that the group just wants the new music to capture the energy of playing live in a pub, and joking that they're basically a glorified pub band. You tell me. 087-179-1032. Let's sing along to It's All About You.
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0: as we hit 9 o'clock here on a sunny Friday morning, last day in July, start of a bank holiday weekend. We do have one incident, I'm afraid, happened not too long ago. We've got a breakdown. This is on the N7. So it's eastbound, it's at Newlands Cross, it is partially blocking the left lane to enter the M50 northbound. It's protruding just slightly over the broken lines there. Traffic can get past, but just be aware, it is backed up towards Newlands on the approach to Junction 9 Red Cow at the moment, but traffic is moving and flowing quite well. We'll give you a full roundup of the city after this.
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2: Hey there, it's Erica, and here are some exciting events to close out the summer season. Coming up in this lineup is a list of varied events with a little something for everyone, those of which include marathons, shows, and a festival celebrating creativity and innovation in Dublin. Kicking off the month with the world-renowned event, the Gallagher Dublin Horse Show, that commences on the 5th to the 9th of August. With a history of over

The second lead-up event to the double marathon is the Frank Duffy 10-mile in Phoenix Park that will take place on the 15th of August. Serving as a key event in the Irish Life Dublin Race Series, participants will be presented with a target time ranging from the 70th to the 100th minute mark and will receive a race t-shirt and goodie bag once they reach the finish line. So if you or someone you know is an adrenaline junkie, be sure to keep an eye on this exciting race. Finally, for all the creatives tuning in, the Dublin Maker Festival will last from the 22nd to the 23rd at Leopardstown Racecourse.

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0: city.
1: Indeed we are. And looking through the traffic here on today's live drive, by the way, if you have just joined us, you're not listening to the wrong station. Helen is off on holidays and I'm sitting in today at the start of this bank holiday weekend. Don't forget, Jonathan Randall will be taking over from 4pm with evening live drive. The usual crew, except for me. But looking through the traffic right now, what are we dealing with? I've mentioned that incident. It happened a couple of moments ago, the breakdown on the N7 eastbound at Newlands Cross. We'll talk more about it later if it causes any delays. But right now, it was busy anyway from Newlands down to the Red Cow. Similar at this moment. You're still looking at a 15-minute delay northbound. Not even a delay. 15 minutes northbound on the M50 from Firhouse to the M1. Traffic is flying as the sun shines. Do be aware, with that bright sun, make sure you do have some shades on you, or at least pull down your little visor. We don't want you getting sun blinded on the way into work or wherever you're going. The southbound M50 does have a little bit of bunching approaching Blanche and the Red Cow, but you're not going to be held up. It's an ease off the accelerator moment. And delays around the south side, well, long mile to clear Walkinstown Avenue is busy, as is Leopardstown Road, and closer to the city centre, there's volume on Charlotte Way to Hatch Street. Same with the north side. It's getting better as the minutes tick by, but still a light delay across Retoath Road, Phibsborough Road. Busy enough Richmond Road approaching Ballybock there, and also a busy Dunkarney into Fairview with light delays, but delays nonetheless via Whitehall towards Collins Avenue. And there's a little bit of a busy Guild Street, but again, nothing worth avoiding. And with the bright day today, lots of sunny spells and highs of 19 to 20 degrees. Hopefully we're going to have a good weekend. Okay, we all need one of these. It's Somebody to Love.

0: There we go. Caleb and the Family, Kings of Leon with You Somebody. And before that, we had Queen with Somebody to Love. Actually, I'm pretty sure, tell me if I'm wrong on this one, but did Pixie Lott not actually, oh gosh, back in around 2009, not chart with a version of that track? Because it was a double A-side, Mama Do, wasn't it?
1: And, oh, okay. I didn't hear that.
0: And I think she did a cover of that one. So
2: interesting.
0: There you go. Right, you are listening to Live Drive. We do want to talk in a second. I'm going to give you a chance to think about it, first of all, because Gen Z supposedly have a new fad that they're loving. And I want you to think about it, a new sort of hobby. Mm-hmm. Think about it, what it might be. And we'll talk about it after I tell you about the traffic, okay? Just ponder on that one. First of all, though, looking through the incidents, we do have one. It's happened about 9 o'clock. It's a breakdown on the N7. It's eastbound at Newlands Cross and partially blocking the left lane to enter the M50 northbound. Speaking of the M50 northbound, it is clean as a whistle with a journey time of around 18 minutes to get from Firhouse up to the M50 roundabout. Southbound, a little bit of bunching approaching Blanche, similar approaching Red Cow. It's ease off the accelerator moment, maybe shift down a gear, but that's about it. No delays in general. And traffic just improving around the city. A couple of spots on the north side, Guild Street, Richmond Road, Phibsborough Road, holding volume with a light delay across Rattoath Road towards Riley's Bridge. There's a busy Whitehall heading up towards Collins Avenue, and Dunkarney into Fairview might take a light change or two to get through, with south side volume built up on the Long Mile to clear Walkinstown Avenue, but again, not keeping you for too long, with Leopardstown Road busy, along with closer to the city centre, Charlotte Way to Hatch Street. And if you're on the Grand Canal inbound, maybe a lightweight to clear Rathmines Bridge, and similar, one lightweight to clear Ranelagh. Big shout out to Trish. She goes, morning team, no traffic news. Just thought I slept through the day when I woke up and heard Mark's voice. Happy Friday all. Travel Trish. Oh, thank you, Travel Trish. Do you know the answer to this question? Gen Z supposedly have a brand new hobby. According to this, it's making a major comeback, with Gen Z leading the way. Okay, almost 750,000 people are now thought to do this, which is making it Gen Z's fastest growing hobby. Think about it.
2: Judith knows, I think.
1: I think I have an idea.
0: Go on.
1: I'm kind of teetering between two, but I think it might be something along the lines of either knitting or crocheting.
0: Oh, you are actually, you're getting close.
1: But it's something that is like that, because to be honest, they're all so related. It's kind of like meditation. They're, you know, but it's something arts and crafts. And oh,
0: have you ever been so close but so far away?
1: So far, okay. Mm.
0: Like you are on the right line.
2: In the ballpark.
1: I'm in the ballpark. Okay.
0: Sort of. Now, you're sort of, by saying it, it could be classed as boring. That's about as close I can give you.
1: Oh, okay. Is it now, something that you would like? Is it arts and crafts type?
0: Not really, but no. It involves the outdoors.
2: I was completely wrong. I was thinking something digital, but it's obviously not that.
1: Oh, okay. It's not going to be sea swimming. Because
0: no.
1: That is for, I think that's still a kind
0: you're
1: of
0: not
1: slightly
0: get
1: older.
0: It.
1: Aren't I?
0: No, I don't think anybody could get this
1: now
0: with a
1: I
0: thousand
1: feel
0: guesses.
1: I've taken your challenge. Okay.
0: Right, somebody says skateboarding. Absolutely not. Moaning was another suggestion.
1: abbreviating words so that no sentence makes sense anymore.
0: Okay.
1: Do I have one more guess?
0: Go on. Yeah, you can guess.
1: This is really obscure.
0: Go on.
1: Well, not really obscure, but fly fishing?
0: Oh my gosh, you are so close. You are so close, but still far away.
1: Oh God.
0: It is. Drum roll, please, Stephen. There we go. Bird watching.
1: Oh,
0: I'm deadly serious. Yeah. They reckon, experts believe, the appeal comes from the chance to just slow down, escape screens and reconnect with nature. And also, birdsong has been linked with improved mood, while spending time watching wildlife may offer benefits for mental well-being and brain health. But yeah, it's supposedly becoming really popular.
1: There you go.
0: So you
1: wasn't too far away.
0: No, you were on the right lines. Mm. You just didn't have the right view. You didn't have your binoculars on. you had your goggles instead.
1: Yeah.
0: Anyway, how about we play a bit of a virtual song?
1: Why
0: a bit
1: not?
0: Of JK. It's Virtual Insanity.
3: Ooh, hey. Oh, what we're living in. Let me tell ya.

0: Mr. Jones, Counting Crows. It all relates to the new Gen Z trend of bird watching, which Kenny seems to have a problem with. Kenny says, bird watching, we've reached a new low. I don't agree with that. I think fair play. No, fair play, Kenny. Everyone has an opinion. But I mean, like, if it gets the Gen Zs off the phones, you're not going to hear me arguing, you know, a bit of fresh air. Bit of getting out there, you know.
1: But again, it's quite an isolated. It's not like they're interacting with birds and themselves.
0: Well,
1: so that's like.
0: I suppose if you do see a load of Gen Zs hanging around in tracksuits with binoculars, you're probably going to have a different thought about what they're doing.
1: Yeah, you're like, I don't think they're out here looking for Robin Redbreast.
0: Oh, there you go. No. Listen. I think anything that gets people out and about more, why not go for it? Why not go for it? Anyway, we are live drive. We're getting close. Do you know what, gang? It has flown in today. We're near into the final half hour.
1: Yeah, I know.
0: It's been an absolute pleasure sitting in. But you're not getting rid of me yet. We still have half an hour to go. So how do you think traffic's looking at the moment before I read out what we've got? Because I'm curious. This is still a new one for me on the breakfast show.
1: No, well, This is very quiet. It is the summer holidays and also it's Friday.
0: Yeah.
1: Now, I think maybe later, because it's a Friday of a bank holiday weekend, it might be a little bit busier in the evening of people kind of getting out. But usually on a Friday, it's quite quiet anyway. But this is particularly
0: quiet today.
1: Serene,
0: I've
1: shall
0: gotten
1: we say.
0: Away with murder. Yay! Well, then, thank you. And thank you for all your help, both of you, by the way. First of all, let's have a look at the incidents, because we do have one breakdown on the N7 eastbound at Newlands Cross. Now, it is partially protruding over the left lane just as you go to enter the M50 northbound. Elsewhere, we do have a queue though. Actually, no, sorry. From there, we do have a queue as far back as Newlands Cross. So traffic is busy due to this incident. I'm just being told it's much. Oh, the camera's dropped out. That's why. Thank you, gang. Elsewhere, we've got a clean northbound M50, 15 to 18 minutes to get from Junction 12 Firhouse up to the M1 M50 roundabout. Southbound, bit of bunching approaching Blanche, bit of bunching approaching Red Cow. Neither are going to bring you to a stop, and it is looking good on the southbound side as well. Speaking of south side, we've had this queue all morning, from the Long Mile Road to Clear Walkinstown Avenue. It's never hit capacity at all, so you will get through with a couple of lightweights at worst case scenario. Leopardstown Road a little bit slow, as is Charlotte Way to Hatch Street. I'm struggling to find anything else around the south side of the city right now that could hold you up for any length of time. Northbound, north side, Retoth Road a little bit slow, same with Bibsborough Road, Richmond Road, Whitehall towards Collins Avenue, and a little bit of a busy Guild Street. Pretty much covers it. So with only 29 minutes to go, if you do want to get in touch for any reason, do feel free to give us a holler here on 087 179 1032. Lots of great music on the far side of the break. I've got some D-Ream set up, I've got some Maloko, and we're going to kick off with the Nolans. Why? Because I'm in the mood for dancing.
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5: 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Leopardstown Racecourse. It's a family-friendly showcase of invention, creativity and resourcefulness, as well as a celebration of the Maker movement. And Sports Zone's Stephen Kenny is here once again to give us the lowdown on this weekend's sporting activities. Pre-season friendlies continue for some of the big sides. We've also got League of Ireland, opening weekend of the Scottish Premiership, action in golf, snooker, horse racing and so much more. It's all on the way on Good Morning Dublin, straight after Live Drive at 10.
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Speaking of stars, that is Jazzy, of course, Shooting Star with the Nolans before that, because we're all in the mood for dancing at some stage. We've got D-Ream with Things Can Only Get Better and a bit of Maloko as well, as we're getting close to the end of the show today and still not worrying about traffic, because traffic seems to be moving quite well all across the city. The usual hotspots I've been mentioning on the north side, the Whitehall turn towards Collins Avenue, Rattoath Road and Phibsborough Road with light delays, and a busy but not problematic Richmond Road heading towards Ballybock and Guild Street. A little bit of a queue there as well. Southside, Charlotte Way to Hatch Street and further back towards the M50. There is volume building on the Nace Road, as the Long Mile Road is also a little bit busy to clear Walkinstown Avenue. And there is a delay, although mild, it is on Leopardstown Road. Now, the M50 northbound, little bit of bunching now between Ballymount and Red Cow, but again, nothing bringing it to a stop. And southbound, similar, with volume approaching Junction 6 Blanche. And the one incident that is ongoing happened about 40 minutes ago on the inbound N7. At Newlands Cross, the car is still there, it's braked down, and it's partially blocking the left lane to enter the M50 northbound. And that is your traffic at 40 minutes past the hour of 9 o'clock. Let's get the tunes on. Let's see if things can only get better.

0: Sing It Back, and of course D-Ream with the wonderful Mr. Brian Cox on the keyboards. Things can only get better. Before that, things can get better, and traffic at the moment isn't too bad all across the city. We still have the one incident though, happened about 9 o'clock. It's a breakdown. It's on the N7 eastbound at Newlands Cross, partially blocking the left lane to enter the M50 northbound, but slightly protruding over the broken line. Now, there is a recovery vehicle, thank you, getting the nod, recovery vehicle with them at this moment, so traffic is slow to allow the vehicle to get into position, and it looks like he's in position now, so everything is starting to move again on approach. But in general, we're looking at a decent day all around traffic-wise. So let's get the tunes on. We're going to get a bit of Jesse J and Domino, and then we're going to come back in and say our goodbyes. And we'll hand over to Stephen Daly with today's Good Morning Dublin.
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0: There we go, Jesse J and Domino. And that is it for another day of Live Drive, another week of Live Drive, in fact. And thank you all for tuning in. It's been a pleasure to sit in this morning. Have I done an all right job for you guys?
1: You have. Well done. Smashed it out of the ballpark.
2: Woohoo! Yay. We'll have you back. We'll have you back.
0: Would you? Oh, that's all right. That's all right. Well, thank you. Final sort of traffic report update for the day. We're still looking at a couple of spots around the north side, like Richmond Road, Phibsborough Road, Whitehall, Retoth Road and Gill Street, with light delays. And also around the city centre, Charlotte Way to Hatch Street, again, a little bit busy, along with Leopardstown Road. And actually, traffic taking a bit of an uptake on the Nace Road, heading down towards the Long Mile, which is does have an incident on the previous approach to Junction 9 Redcow, which is this breakdown on the N7 eastbound at Newlands Cross. Are they still there with the recovery vehicle?
2: Yeah, the car's just being loaded up onto the back of the recovery vehicle now.
0: And that's it. Right, well then, we're going to call it an evening. If you do want more traffic updates, make sure you tune in to Jonathan Randall this evening from 4. I'll be back next Tuesday in charge of evening Live Drive again. Whatever you're getting up to, are you doing anything over this bank holiday weekend, you two?
1: Jam-packed. I mean, a weekend breakfast first and then.
0: Yes. Oh, you've got two shows
1: indeed,
0: over the weekend.
1: Indeed, indeed.
0: Busy lady. Yes. Busy lady. Are you taking the weekend off?
2: I'm taking it off. I'm taking it easy.
1: Nice.
2: Deserved.
1: Nice. Yeah, of course.
0: Smart,
1: happy bank
0: man.
1: Holiday. Everybody yes. Enjoy.
0: Well, it's 54 minutes past. We're going to hand over to the news. And while the sun breaks right in the clouds right now, I think I've picked the perfect tune to finish out with. Have a great day, whatever you're getting up to, and we will speak to you again. Stephen Daly on the way with today's Good Morning Dublin.

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3: In your top stories on Friday, the 31st of July, Hamas has said that it agreed to a deal to end the war with Israel that included provisions addressing its weapons and the gradual withdrawal of Israeli forces from Gaza. The group's disarmament has been one of the key points in the advancement of a ceasefire deal, which has been in place in Gaza since October. US President Donald Trump announced late last night for an agreement and the complete disarmament of Hamas, calling it a critical step toward a new Palestinian government in Gaza. This comes as, despite a ceasefire being in place, violence has not stopped in Gaza, with Israeli strikes killing at least four people yesterday, according to health officials. With the passing of musician Glenn Hansard, a memorial busk took place in Dublin yesterday to pay tribute to him. Singers assembled by the statue of folk singer Luke Kelly near Grafton Street to sing some of the songs made famous by Glenn Hansard, including the Oscar-winning song Falling Slowly. The event took place close to the Gaiety Theatre, the location where Glenn Hansard would have his traditional Christmas Eve charity busk. Jamie Harrington from the same Ballymun suburb where Mr. Hansard grew up organised the memorial busk. He said that he wanted to give the people who are also fans of Glenn a chance to gather and be together with other people who are also sad. The Ed Sheeran Foundation has announced its first project in Ireland, North-South Sounds 2026, which will aim to connect children and young people in Cork City and Belfast through songwriting, performance and community engagement. This collaboration between the Foundation, Music Generation Cork City and a youth centre in Belfast will launch with a performance by 50 young people next Monday at Fla Ciona Héireann at Belfast City Hall. The project North-South Sounds will run until December, encouraging young musicians to blend influences and genres, merging elements of traditional Irish and folk music with other genres such as hip-hop, pop and rock to generate something entirely fresh. It will be a bright day today with sunny spells, highest temperatures of 19 to 20 degrees. Scattered showers will spread from the west through the afternoon and evening. For Dublin City FM News, I'm Erica Elliott.
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4: Good morning. Happy Friday. It's Good Morning Dublin here on Dublin City FM. And for the next 2 hours, big music, big conversation, all ready to set you up for the bank holiday weekend in the city. Thank you, as always, to Helen and the team, keeping things moving all across town for another busy week and off for a well-earned weekend break. Back Tuesday morning from 7 here on Dublin City FM. 087 179 1032 and at Dublin City FM on social media. That's where you'll find us this morning. If you fancy getting in touch with the show and coming up on the programme, loads to look ahead to. Mairead Hughes will speak with Amy Hassett, co-coordinator of Dublin Maker, a free-to-attend community-run event which will be held on Saturday 22nd and Sunday 23rd of August in Leopardstown Racecourse. This is a family-friendly showcase of invention, of creativity and resourcefulness, as well as a celebration of the Maker movement, a place where people can show what they're making and share what they're learning. Makers range from tech enthusiasts to crafters, educators, tinkerers, hobbyists, engineers, artists, science clubs, students, authors and commercial exhibitors. They are of all ages, all backgrounds.

bands coming from all over Ireland and beyond. Really, really great attraction and loads on offer for absolutely everybody. We'll find out all about that in just a little bit. We'll also be joined for our weekly Friday sports preview. Stephen Kenny of Dublin City FM Sports Zone will be looking ahead to all of this weekend's action. Pre-season friendlies continuing for all of the big Premier League sides. The Scottish Premiership is back. The ladies GFA football finals. The League of Ireland, and of course, golf, snooker, horse racing, and so much more. It's all coming up this weekend, and Stephen Kenny will look ahead to it all for us here on Good Morning Dublin in just a little bit. All of that, plus loads of great music to gear you up for the big bank holiday weekend in the city. The Thrills, Justin Bieber coming up in just a mo. We kick off this morning, though, with the brilliant ELO and All Over the World. It's Good Morning Dublin, and you're listening to Dublin City FM.

Hiya, I'm Megan McCreary and this is Loving and Listening Live, your go-to guide to the hottest live concerts in Dublin. Leaving the best till last, the final month of summer is throwing everything it's got at us, hit after hit. Let's kick it off slow with Joji on his Solaris Global Arena Tour. Known for consistently reinventing himself, he promises his fans a world of Joji they haven't seen before. Now speed it all up with his support from the groovy Tommy Richmond. It is going to be a $1 million concert, baby. Playing Three Arena, August 11th. Now let's keep the groove going. Coming up next, we got The Prodigy. Bringing back their Warriors Dance experience to your doorstep with completely brand new production, along with Carl Cox and Mr. David Ramjam Rodigan, playing Emma August 20th. Followed by No Introduction Needed, The Weeknd on his After Hours Till Dawn tour. As seen from previous tour shows, be ready for stunning visuals and big hits like Starboy, Dawn FM and much more. Playing alongside Sir Cartier, Cash Carty, ring the bells? Yes, Playboy Carty. Both playing Croke Park August 22nd and 23rd. I don't know about you, but I don't want to miss a single one of these gigs. I'm Meg, and that was Loving and Listening Live.

0: What a great song, proper summertime 80s anthem as we get set for the big August bank holiday weekend in the city. Miami Sound Machine, Dr. Beat on Good Morning Dublin. You are listening to Dublin City FM. Hopefully your weekend is looking absolutely stacked with great things or absolutely nothing, because let's be honest, sometimes that is the best way to spend the weekend as well. No plans, we love it. 087 179 1032 at Dublin City FM on social media this morning. If you fancy getting in touch, let us know how your day is going. Let us know what the weekend holds in store, and if you fancy having a crack at Dublin City FM's head wrecker, this is the best way to test yourself out this morning and see if you've got any brain power left after a busy week in the city. Wrap your brain around it, see if you can figure out the answer. 27% of people say they would give up social media for a year if they could get this. What are we talking about? 27% of people say they would give up social media for a year if they could get this. What is it? 087 179 1032 at Dublin City FM on social media. That is how you can have a guess, and we'll tell you what the answer is just before 11 a.m. Have a crack at the head record this morning as you test yourself ahead of a bank holiday weekend. Great music on the way from George Michael and also U2 and Beyonce in just a second. And Stephen Kenny of Dublin City FM Sports Zone joins us to look ahead to all of this weekend's action. It's coming up on Good Morning Dublin right here on Dublin City FM.
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0: Dublin City FM, playing more of the music you love with the biggest band in the world from this city of ours. It's U2 Sunday Bloody Sunday on Good Morning Dublin. Stephen Daly here, taking you through until midday. It's the Friday of a bank holiday weekend and an absolutely packed sporting weekend ahead once again. Stephen Kenny from Dublin City FM Sports Zone joins us to look ahead to all of this weekend's sporting activities. We've got some big pre-season friendlies for some of the big Premier League sides. Chelsea taking on Spurs, who've been very busy in the transfer market. Man United to take on Atletico Madrid and Arsenal face Girona. It's also the LGFA football finals day, League of Ireland action, the opening weekend of the Scottish Premiership and action in golf, snooker, horse racing and so much more. Don't forget, the must listen every week for sports fans is Sports Zone right here on Dublin City FM. Back tomorrow afternoon from 2, but good morning to Stephen Kenny, the man who has all of the action ready to look ahead to.
1: Hello, I'm Stephen Kenny and here's your sports preview for this bank holiday weekend. The Premier League season is just around the corner, but there are some key important friendlies for the Premier League teams. Tonight, Nottingham Forest are away, heading to Sporting Lisbon, and Birmingham City are at home to Barcelona in St Andrews. Early on Saturday morning, it's a London derby in Australia as Chelsea take on Spurs in Sydney. Tomorrow afternoon sees Man United take on Atletico Madrid and Arsenal, the Premier League champions, are away to the Girona. On Sunday evening, Wrexham take on Sunderland and Liverpool take on Leeds in the Premier League Summer Series. The League of Ireland has a full weekend of action ahead this weekend. Tonight, Drogheda United take on Shamrock Rovers and Dundalk take on Sligo Rovers. On Sunday, sees Waterford take on Shelburne, St Pat's take on Derry and Bohemians take on Galway United. It's also the opening weekend of the Scottish Premiership season, with tonight Rangers taking on Dundee United. Tomorrow sees Falkirk take on St Mirren and Aberdeen taking on Hearts. Sunday sees Kilmarnock take on St Johnston and Hibs take on Motherwell. The reigning champions Celtic are in action on Monday, taking on Dundee. In golf, the Women's British Open continues down in Lancashire, while the PGA Tour have the Rocket Mortgage Classic down in Detroit. In Gaelic Games, the LGFA Senior, Intermediate and Junior Championship finals take place in Croke Park this weekend. The Junior Championship consists of Antrim taking on Carlow, Fermanagh taking on Roscommon in the Intermediate Championship, and Galway taking on Kerry in the Senior Football Championship. Kickoffs are at 11:45, 1:45 and 4:15 on Sunday. In tennis on the ATP Tour, it's the Los Capos Open in Mexico, and the WTA Tour heads to Washington DC, Memphis and Canada for three separate tournaments. The Women's Tour de France gets underway, Women's AFCON continues on, the European Rowing Championships get underway in Italy, the Shanghai Masters continue on in snooker, the Commonwealth Games continue down in Scotland, the European Athletics Championship gets underway in France, and there's horse racing down in Goodwood, and the World Rally Championship heads to Finland. It's set to be an action-packed weekend, as always, but Sports Zone will have you covered. Make sure to tune in to myself, Stephen Kenny, and my co-host, Sean Roots, every Saturday from 2 to 5pm. 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

Dublin City FM, playing more of the music you love. It's Good Morning Dublin, Friday morning, the 31st of July, as we stand here on the edge of the August bank holiday weekend. Really looking forward to a big one in the city. Or maybe you are doing absolutely nothing, and that is totally fine too. You can share your bank holiday plans with us right now on 087 179 1032 or at Dublin City FM on social media, as always. Something else I would love to get your take on this morning, aside from your bank holiday plans, is your ultimate summer song. Some new research today has revealed that one song has come out top of the pile when it comes to the ultimate summer song, and it is this. I got my first real six string. One of the biggest guitar anthems of all time, of course, and yeah, definitely it mentions summer, but I was thinking something more kind of in terms of holidays. But no, Summer of 69 has come out as the ultimate summer song, and experts are saying that what makes a summer song isn't necessarily the fact that it's about summer or it's particularly tropical or holiday themed. It's actually the memories you have around it. And when you think about it that way, I think Bryan Adams definitely makes sense, because you and I both know that if you were going on holidays down the country as a kid, it was one your parents definitely had it on a cassette, because not only did it mention summer, but it was also kind of rock and roll, right? So I want to know this morning, have you got an ultimate summer song? And it doesn't necessarily have to be something particularly summery. It might just be something that reminds you of summertime. 087 179 1032 at Dublin City FM on social media is how you can let us know. Drop us a message, get in touch, have your say on the ultimate summer song. But there's one for me that I think ticks all the boxes. Yes, it's a great throwback. Yes, it's one we all remember, but it has also got those amazing summer vibes. My ultimate summer song goes like this. Classic from Wham on Dublin City FM. This is Good Morning Dublin.

Dublin City FM, playing more of the music you love. One of the biggest summer anthems. And we're looking for yours. What is the ultimate summer song for you? You can let us know on 087 179 1032 at Dublin City FM on social media, where you can get in touch. We'll get back to it after 11 o'clock this morning. But how did you get on with the answer to our head wrecker? A little while ago, we asked you, 27% of people say they would give up social media for a year if they could get this. What is it? Lots of great answers coming in, and the one I think a lot of people have nailed down, particularly at this time of the year, 27% of people say they would give up social media for a year if they could get this, an extra 2 weeks holiday. Yeah, we would take it, wouldn't we? Well done if you cracked the head record this morning. We'll have another one for you on Tuesday here on Dublin City FM. Plenty more to come after 11 o'clock. I'm going to squeeze this in first. One of Ireland's biggest dance acts right now. It is the brilliant Belters Only and Something Real on Dublin City FM. 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

Hey there, it's Erica, and here are some exciting events to close out the summer season. Coming up in this lineup is a list of varied events with a little something for everyone, those of which include marathons, shows, and a festival celebrating creativity and innovation in Dublin. Kicking off the month with the world-renowned event, the Gallagher Dublin Horse Show, that commences on the 5th to the 9th of August. With a history of over 100

Up, the second lead-up event to the Dublin Marathon is the Frank Duffy 10-mile in Phoenix Park that will take place on the 15th of August. Serving as a key event in the Irish Life Dublin Race Series, participants will be presented with a target time ranging from the 70th to the 100th minute mark and will receive a race t-shirt and goodie bag once they reach the finish line. So if you or someone you know is an adrenaline junkie, be sure to keep an eye on this exciting race. Finally, for all the creatives tuning in, the Dublin Maker Festival will last from the 22nd to the 23rd at Leopardstown Racecourse.

0: Stephen Tidy here. Let us know how your morning is progressing so far.
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5: In your top stories on Friday, the 31st of July, Hamas has said that it agreed to a deal to end the war with Israel that included provisions addressing its weapons and the gradual withdrawal of Israeli forces from Gaza. The group's disarmament has been one of the key points in the advancement of a ceasefire deal, which has been in place in Gaza since October. US President Donald Trump announced late last night for an agreement and the complete disarmament of Hamas, calling it a critical step toward a new Palestinian government in Gaza. This comes as, despite a ceasefire being in place, violence has not stopped in Gaza, with Israeli strikes killing at least 4 people yesterday, according to health officials. With the passing of musician Glenn Hansard, a memorial busk took place in Dublin yesterday to pay tribute to him. Singers assembled by the statue of folk singer Luke Kelly near Grafton Street to sing some of the songs made famous by Glenn Hansard, including the Oscar-winning song Falling Slowly. The event took place close to the Gaiety Theatre, the location where Glenn Hansard would have his traditional Christmas Eve charity busk. Jamie Harrington, from the same Ballymun suburb where Mr. Hansard grew up, organised the memorial busk. He said that he wanted to give the people who are also fans of Glenn a chance to gather and be together with other people who are also sad. The Ed Sheeran Foundation has announced its first project in Ireland, North South Sounds 2026, which will aim to connect children and young people in Cork City and Belfast through songwriting, performance and community engagement. This collaboration between the Foundation, Music Generation Cork City and a youth centre in Belfast will launch with a performance by 50 young people next Monday at Fleadh Ceolna Héireann at Belfast City Hall. The project North South Sounds will run until December, encouraging young musicians to blend influences and genres, merging elements of traditional Irish and folk music with other genres such as hip-hop, pop and rock to generate something entirely fresh. It will be a bright day today with sunny spells, highest temperatures of 19 to 20 degrees. Scattered showers will spread from the west through the afternoon and evening. 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
6: Welcome back to hour two of Good Morning Dublin here on Dublin City FM. Still loads more to come between now and midday. We will be joined in just a little bit by Dublin City FM's own Mairead Hughes, who'll be speaking to Amy Hassett, co-coordinator of Dublin Maker, a free-to-attend community-run event, which will be held on Saturday 22nd and Sunday 23rd of August in Leopardstown Racecourse. We love the Maker event. It is something that is packed with all sorts of wonderful creations. A family-friendly showcase of invention, creativity and resourcefulness, as well as a celebration of the maker movement. A place where people can show what they're making and share what they're learning. This is everything from crafters, educators, tinkerers, hobbyists, engineers, artists, science clubs and so many more. All ages, all backgrounds from all over Ireland and beyond. And you can find out all about it in just a little bit right here on Good Morning Dublin. Really looking forward to chatting about that. We'll also take a look at some of the big stories making the headlines today. Dubliners will be able to pay their respects to Glenn Hansard today. A book of condolence will be opened at the Mansion House. We'll tell you more. Dublin Airport says more than 500,000 people will travel through its terminals between Friday and Bank Holiday Monday. Dig into that in just a mo. And some good news for a North Inner City community sports pitch, all on the way near FYI in just a couple of minutes' time. More great music too to take you through until midday. Great rock anthem from the Guess Who coming up. Calvin Harris, kind of summing up how we all are ready for the weekend. But we kick off with one of the biggest tunes in history. Here's Dire Straits, The Sultans of Swing. It's Good Morning Dublin, and you're listening to Dublin City FM. Happy Friday.

Hey Dublin, it's Michael Caine here. It's the 31st of July and here's what happened on this day in music. In 1999, Christina Aguilera scored her first US number one single with Genie in a Bottle, also number one in the UK. The track spent 5 weeks at number one in the US charts and won Aguilera the Grammy Award for Best New Artist of 1999. In 1971, James Taylor was at number one in the US singles charts with his track, You've Got a Friend. The song would go on to win the 1971 Grammy Award for Best Pop Vocal by a Male Artist and Song of the Year. And last but certainly not least, on this date in 1957, Richard Starkey, aka Ringo Starr, made his live debut with the Beatles. I guess you can say from that point on, Ringo was a star in the making. To round off the segment today, if you're celebrating your birthday, you share with Norman Cook, aka Fatboy Slim, who in 1999 had UK number one single with Praise You. You also share your birthday with country music star Zac Brown and author J.K. Rowling. I'm Michael O'Kane, and that was what happened on this day in music.

0: Dublin City FM, playing more of the music you love. It's Good Morning Dublin for Friday with Usher. And yeah, Stephen Daly here. Hopefully your morning has started well and you're looking forward to a big bank holiday weekend in the city. It's time for Dublin City FM's FYI, a quick look at some of the big stories making the headlines. And as we kick off this morning, unsurprisingly, the big news story of the week, the shock and the loss of the legendary musician Glenn Hansard, who passed away at the age of 56 in the early hours of Wednesday morning. Dubliners will be able to pay their respects to Glenn Hansard today. A book of condolence will be open at the Mansion House until 4 p.m. Former Lord Mayor of Dublin, Dáithí Do Raibh, remembers giving Glenn Hansard an award in 2024.
1: Glenn spoke that night, and I remember it said, you know, that the best thing you can give anyone is your time. And he spoke about himself being a street musician and how something like the busk was such a small thing for him to go into town to play a few tunes. But then on a higher level, you know, he spoke to being, you know, a good civic duty, Irish musicians coming together for those that our city has forgotten.
0: Elsewhere, Dublin Airport says more than 500,000 people will travel through its terminals between Friday and Bank Holiday Monday. Sunday is expected to be the busiest day, with around 136,000 passengers flying. So, if you're heading off on a trip, DAA's Graham McQueen has this reminder about liquids.
2: Anyone travelling this summer will notice a big change from last summer in that you don't need to take your liquids out your bags anymore. The rollout of new scanning technology is complete in both terminals, so you can leave your liquids in your bags. Your liquids can be up to 2 litres in terms of each individual item. No overall limit in terms of the number of items either. So much simpler, much easier, and just gets you through that security queue that little bit quicker.
0: In Dublin news, a community sports pitch in the north inner city has been saved. Permission to build 3 apartment blocks on the Strand pitch near Portland Row has been refused by Uncommissioned Planola. The decision follows a campaign led by Olympic boxing champion Kelly Harrington and local residents to protect the much-loved community facility. Reacting on social media, Harrington said, "We're taking the win.
3: We got the news today that the permission has been refused, so we have saved the pitch. I don't know anything about the rest, whether they're going to build on the depot, which would have been ideal, but today we're going to take the win and I'll let you know everything else once I know."
0: And finally, for now, it might be something you're packing your bag for right now. All Together Now will welcome around 35,000 festival goers to Curramore Estate in County Waterford over this weekend. This year's headline acts include Kneecap, Pulp, Underworld and Disclosure. Festival goers told us why they're looking forward to the weekend.
4: "I think people are just so nice and caring, and it's just like you cross eyes and then you start dancing together and then you're vibing together. And I think they are the true self in a festival."
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0: Are you heading to All Together Now? 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It's Good Morning Dublin with plenty more great music on the way and a great chat ahead too, as Mairead Hughes looks ahead to the Dublin Maker event. It's all on the way as Good Morning Dublin continues.
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0: 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Huge 80s anthem, one of the best music videos in history too. It's Aha and Take On Me. Stephen Daly here. Hopefully your morning has started well and you're looking forward to the weekend. And a great chat for you right now as Mairead Hughes speaks to Amy Hassett, co-coordinator of Dublin Maker, a free-to-attend community-run event which will be held on Saturday 22nd and Sunday 23rd of August in Leopardstown Racecourse. It's a family-friendly showcase of innovation, creativity and resourcefulness, as well as a celebration of the Maker movement, a place where people can show what they're making and share what they're learning. This is everything from tech enthusiasts to crafters, educators, hobbyists, engineers, artists and so many more. All backgrounds, all ages, from all over Ireland and beyond. Visit dublinmaker.ie for tickets. But to find out more, we say good morning to Amy Hassett, the co-coordinator of Dublin Maker, who's standing by with Mairead Hughes.
1: Well, a very warm welcome to Amy Hassett, coordinator of Dublin Maker. Well, Amy, congratulations. Another year of Dublin Maker.
2: We're really delighted, Mairead. Thank you for having me.
1: And I see you're back in Leopardstown again.
2: We are. It worked out so well last year. We had so much space that we've decided to come back.
1: Like it's as you say, it is very spacious. And I know that part of your remit for Dublin Maker is that it's so inclusive and it allows for that.
2: Absolutely. I mean, the massive kind of space that we have down in the racecourse allows us to do a couple of different things. It allows us to kind of create more hands-on activities. It allows us to bring along some bigger builds, some messier builds, along with having an awful lot of makers showcasing so many different types of projects, and space facilitates that. So we're really delighted to be there and really delighted to be putting on a festival that we think and we hope is going to be bigger and better than ever.
1: Indeed. And it is so accessible anyway, like with the Lewis, it's quite close by and, you know, it's handy enough to drive to if need be. So, folks,
2: Absolutely.
1: You know where it's going to be happening, the 22nd and 23rd of August. So what can visitors expect this year for 2026? What's new?
2: So great. We have an awful lot planned and an awful lot of new things happening this year. So we were mentioning earlier that it's really accessible to get to because it has the Lewis. So this year we're going to run a shuttle that runs directly between the Lewistown and Sandyford and the venue itself. So that's going to make it even easier to get to. So that's one thing that we're particularly excited by. The second big thing that we're doing this year for the first time ever is we're doing two full workshop rooms running throughout the festival. So workshops are where people get a chance to really get stuck in to learn from expert makers about a particular type of making. So this year there's going to be stuff from stuff with people playing with physics. There's going to be some electronic music creating, some crafting. So lots more opportunities to kind of do some hands-on stuck-in things. And we're also making the venue, as you were saying, kind of a little bit more accessible. So we're going to have Irish Sign Language interpretation throughout the event. We have a dedicated quiet area. We're going to do quiet hours on the Sunday morning between 10 and half 11. And that's alongside having over 90 exhibitors coming along to showcase projects. So that's the most exhibitors that we have ever had at Dublin Maker. So there's an awful lot of stuff happening.
1: Well, that's impressive now, having over 90. I imagine you were fairly inundated with people wanting to take part.
2: Absolutely.
1: And it has to be a daunting prospect trying to pick who and what and why. So is there a theme is there a theme to the exhibits this year?
2: I mean, we've had a really diverse set of exhibits come through this year. So last year, there was a lot of focus on sustainability. And that's something that we're seeing again reflected this year, where sustainability and kind of making to prepare for the future is something that people are really interested in. But we do actually have an awful lot of projects that are also focusing on an awful lot of different areas. So a lot of engineering-based projects, robotics and kind of electric cars and things like that. We have a lot of crafters coming along and a lot of community groups, which we're pretty excited to see. So a lot of women sheds, men sheds and queer sheds are coming along to showcase, I suppose, the communities that are involved in making around the country. So this is something that we really want people to experience and to get a sense of. You know, Dublin Maker is a fantastic event. We love running it, but we know that it only takes place for one weekend out of the year. So we want to create spaces and showcase to people where they can also get involved in making in their local communities kind of throughout the year. So I'm particularly excited to have those folks coming along this year.
1: And is it all are the people that are partaking this year, are they all sort of Dublin-based or have you spread further afield?
2: No, we absolutely. We have makers who come from all over the country, and actually a couple that are coming from abroad, and we have a couple of groups that are coming down from Belfast to take part in the festival. So we're particularly excited about that. But we really, I mean, we have a pretty wide geographic spread in terms of makers. Also in terms of people coming to the festival itself, we have people who come from, I think last year we hit 26 out of 32 counties people came from. So we're hoping, maybe this year is the year that we get somebody from every single county in Ireland. But we have an awful lot of people travelling from far afield because it's Ireland's biggest maker festival. And it's really, you know, it's the highlight of some people's years, I guess.
1: Indeed, indeed. So hands-on learning is important. I mean, how would you explain that to people, Amy? Like, what is it about Dublin Maker that gives these people that opportunity and the love for it and the passion to keep going?
2: Absolutely. So in Dublin Maker, we're really big believers that the folks who organise the festival are really big believers that when you get stuck in with something and when you try it for yourself, you learn in an entirely different way than just watching a video about it or reading about it. And we really want people to get that experience. There's something very satisfying about it, and there's something that's very, I guess, exciting and fun about learning something by playing and by kind of engaging in a sort of a curious way. And so the way that that kind of transpires at the festival is that across kind of our different exhibits, we're asking makers to come along with hands-on activities. So that means that when you're walking around the tables, you might get a chance to try crochet something, you might get a chance to try some hand stitching for quilting, you might get a chance to program your own robot, you might get a chance to build something out of cardboard, like some kind of engineering structure. So we really want people to kind of get hands-on and get stuck in and have a chance at trying things for themselves, because we find that that's a much more fun and a much more engaging way of learning. And also the other thing that we really love about it is that it gives a chance for people to learn collectively and to learn together. So one of the things that I love seeing as I walk around Dublin Maker is you look at a table and there's somebody trying an activity, say needle felting, but it might be a mother and a daughter trying it, or a father and a daughter trying it, or a grandmother and a grandson trying something, kind of, you know. So that kind of intergenerational learning is really lovely, because it also gives people, I guess, a chance to spend time, an enjoyable time with their families, along with learning something new and along with having a bit of fun.
1: And making memories.
2: Making memories, exactly.
1: They're worth their weight in gold.
2: Absolutely.
1: So what would success look like then for the 2026 festival?
2: I mean, so long as it goes off without a hitch, I'll be happy. So we're pretty much, I mean, one of the things is, as you know, Dublin Maker, this is now its 15th year. And each year we kind of learn a little bit from last year. So last year we had pretty not great weather, but we were absolutely fine because Leopardstown Racecourse is so big. So big that we were able to move everybody indoors and still have an absolutely fantastic time. So what I would really love to see this year, and what we're really hoping, is that we get to do more stuff outside. And we have a lot of stuff planned for outside. Again, we can still move it indoors if we have to, but really to get that sense and that atmosphere. So that's the thing that I would really like to try and see kind of, you know, what new things might happen if we do it in that way. I think it might be quite exciting. But success is just it going ahead and everybody having a good time, I think.
1: And I'm sure it's a challenge now, Amy, to pick one event that you think people shouldn't miss if they're coming to Dublin Maker. But go on, I challenge you. And can you pick one?
2: Well, one is really hard because it depends really on what you're interested in. There's a lot of really exciting things. I guess one thing that we didn't have last year, which is coming back this year, is we're going to have big mechanical robots outside. Ooh. So that's going to be pretty cool. I haven't seen that live myself for a long time, and we're bringing a new system around along called Robageddon. So I'm quite excited to see what that looks like. But really, I think there's kind of something for everybody. I'm quite excited to have these community groups coming along for the first time and getting a chance to kind of sit down and chat with them. That's what I'm excited about. But I think the robots might be a big appeal.
1: Well, Amy has a coordinator with Dublin Maker, which is happening the 22nd and 23rd of August, folks, out in the Leopardstown Racecourse. Now, Amy, how can people get involved? I know it's free. I mean, that we haven't mentioned as yet. I mean, it's free, folks. Like, that's incredible. Yeah.
2: And this is, I mean, it's one of the things that we really pride ourselves in. You know, we want to make sure that the event is as accessible as possible. And one of the really easy ways to do that is to make sure that people don't have to pay in. We're very lucky in that we're supported by Research Ireland and some other grants, say, for example, from Dún Laoghaire with down County Council. So that kind of facilitates us doing that. But yeah, you can get free tickets, and the easiest way to get those is to go to our website, which is www.dublinmaker.ie.
1: Lovely. Amy, thank you so much, and continued success with Dublin Maker.
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That is it for Good Morning Dublin for Friday morning. And what a way to wrap up the show. One of Ireland's biggest artists of the past few years, the brilliant Dermot Kennedy. And something to someone, have yourself a great long weekend. We have so many great shows on offer to soundtrack the August Bank Holiday weekend in the city. You'll find the full list at dublincityfm.ie, where you can also tune in and listen back to all of the best bits of the week on Good Morning Dublin. Have yourself a great weekend. Let's leave you with Niall Horan and a little bit of heaven, just like the August Bank Holiday weekend in Dublin is sure to be.

Hey, this is Sydney. Can't keep track on the newest and best music? Don't worry. Let me show you the new best songs and albums that just came out. Let's give it a listen. Madonna is back in the spotlight after her smash performance at the World Cup halftime show. This track is called Dance Terra. If you missed it, the Queen of Pop dropped this song off her new album at the beginning of this month.

Gracie Abrams finally dropped her new album, Daughter from Hell. This song is Look at My Life, an intricate song about looking fine on the outside but falling apart on the inside.

0: Teddy Swim's new song, Breakup in Reverse, has arrived. Teddy Swim has written a powerful breakup ballad with this song, reflecting on a relationship gone by. 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
2: 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So sings John Miles in this particular song, and I agree. 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
4: In your top stories on Friday, the 31st of July, Hamas has said that it agreed to a deal to end the war with Israel that included provisions addressing its weapons and the gradual withdrawal of Israeli forces from Gaza. The group's disarmament has been one of the key points in the advancement of a ceasefire deal, which has been in place in Gaza since October. US President Donald Trump announced late last night for an agreement and the complete disarmament of Hamas, calling it a critical step toward a new Palestinian government in Gaza. This comes as, despite a ceasefire being in place, violence has not stopped in Gaza, with Israeli strikes killing at least 4 people yesterday, according to health officials. With the passing of musician Glenn Hansard, a memorial busk took place in Dublin yesterday to pay tribute to him. Singers assembled by the statue of folk singer Luke Kelly near Grafton Street to sing some of the songs made famous by Glenn Hansard, including the Oscar-winning song Falling Slowly. The event took place close to the Gaiety Theatre, the location where Glenn Hansard would have his traditional Christmas Eve charity busk. Jamie Harrington from the same Ballymun suburb where Mr. Hansard grew up organised the memorial busk. He said that he wanted to give the people who are also fans of Glenn a chance to gather and be together with other people who are also sad. The Ed Sheeran Foundation has announced its first project in Ireland, North South Sounds 2026, which will aim to connect children and young people in Cork City and Belfast through songwriting, performance and community engagement. This collaboration between the Foundation, Music Generation Cork City and a youth centre in Belfast will launch with a performance by 50 young people next Monday at Fleadh Chéanna Héireann at Belfast City Hall. The project North South Sounds will run until December, encouraging young musicians to blend influences and genres, merging elements of traditional Irish and folk music with other genres such as hip-hop, pop and rock to generate something entirely fresh. It will be a bright day today with sunny spells, high temperatures of 19 to 20 degrees. Scattered showers will spread from the west through the afternoon and evening. 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

0: You're very welcome along. It's just after 1 o'clock here on 103.2 Dublin City FM. I'm Alex Gibson and you're listening to The Persuaders, your weekly review of all things marketing and media. Don't forget that you can get podcast versions of the show if you go to the website, the web page for the show on dublincityfm.ie. And we would love to hear from you if you've got topics that you think we'd like to, you'd like to hear covered rather. Give us an email, persuaders@dublincityfm.ie. Now, later in the show, Meet the Media was back in Dublin just during the week. More than 40 different travel and tourism suppliers were talking to influencers and travel and PR professionals. And they also had the opportunity to hear from some really excellent speakers around topics such as the power of AI in tourism and empowering through the lens of photography and unlocking the nexus of tech, media and travel. So later in the program, I'll be playing some of the recordings I made at that event. But first, delighted to welcome to the programme, first time on The Persuaders, Lawrence O'Byrne, who's a founder of an agency called Napkin. You're very welcome, Lawrence. Thanks for joining us today.
1: It's great to be here. Thanks a lot.
0: Yeah. Now, Napkin is an AI-oriented service consultancy. We'll talk about that in a moment. But you've a wealth of experience in advertising. Spent a lot of your career in the creative side of the business, I think it's fair to say. I know that you're a distinguished alumnus of TU Dublin, the advertising masters there. Give me and the listeners a little pen picture before we talk about the main focus today, which is the new consultancy that you've established. Your own background, and give us a potted history, if you wouldn't mind.
1: Yeah, sure. A pleasure. I suppose my history, like a lot of people in advertising, is quite mixed. So, you know, even going back as far as college, I always loved art. So first of all, I went to art college in Ballyfermish, incredible course out there. It was actually in computer animation. And then when I was doing that, I actually became interested in psychology and I got a scholarship to do a degree in psychology. So I went off, did that for a while.

0: when I finished that, I actually went into a thing called behavioral analysis for a year and a half, which was working with lots of children who had autism and applying behavioral principles. And then I came back around actually to do the master's in DIT in creative advertising. And for me, it was kind of a fusion between things I really enjoyed. It was some of the art, but also some of the psychological principles, you know, that they're used in kind of making people have perceptions about brands. And I was always kind of fascinated. So for me, it was like the perfect fit, you know?
1: Yeah. And do you think that you did bring a sort of clinical perspective, a clinical way of thinking to the creative process that mightn't have been the norm?
0: It's interesting. I mean, one of the areas in psychology I was really interested in was in neuroscience. And I read a lot of neuroscience when I was in college, because I was always interested in creativity and the way the brain works and the way we come up with ideas and how ideas are produced. So I kind of spent actually my master's in DIT in that area. So I studied a lot of work by a professor called Epstein over in America. And I think that definitely influenced my approach, how I came up with ideas in an agency. And then later on, when I became a creative director, how I taught other people to come up with ideas as well.
1: Yeah, because there is a lot of science behind this. And obviously, you know, we've had people on the program before who wouldn't have your background, but they'd be more on the client side, but particularly I'm thinking of people like Paul Derven from, you know,
0: yes, no
1: problem, yeah. Miro, who would, I think, appreciate the approach that you adopt. And a lot of marketers increasingly looking at, you know, the distinction between system one and system two thinking and understanding how complex our thought processes are, but also how emotionally driven we are and so much of our decision-making and choice behavior.
0: Yeah, I mean, I think that's super interesting. And what was interesting to me when I came into advertising, which is like maybe over 20 years ago, is there wasn't much people talking about that. You know what I mean? There wasn't much people talking about emotion advertising or the power of emotion or, you know, right brain versus left brain type stuff. And that's been around in psychology since the 1940s and 50s, you know? But sometimes the different paradigms don't cross over. But nowadays, I think it's super interesting. Even some of the products that we've done in the last couple of years, some of them have involved neuroscientists. You know, we were doing a project before with the Lego Cafe in one of the agencies I was working in, Boys and Girls, and there was neuroscience involved, like that, on the effect of play in the brain. You know, so I think there's going to be a lot more crossover with that as we go on. I think it's going to become part of the way brands actually, you know, set together collaborative teams. It's going to be an aspect of it.
1: Yeah, we'll talk maybe about that a little bit more in a moment. But you mentioned, you know, a prior role in Boys and Girls. You worked for quite a few of the agencies in town and had quite more than a few accolades yourself and the teams. Of course, it's always a team effort. But in terms of the agencies, you've won a couple of Cannes Lions and D and AD Awards. Tell me a little bit about a couple of those. You can do so.
0: Yeah, sure. I mean, I suppose the first one that we kind of won was going back quite a while in Ireland when you know, probably Cannes wasn't that well known about. We were working with a creative director who came over from London called Colin Nimick, who was an amazing person to work under. And he had won a few Cannes Lions and he kind of set the bar for us in the agency to do work at a certain level and kind of set the criteria. So, you know, every agency talks about this, but really, you know, obviously you've got to start with a great idea, but you've got to follow up with a great execution. And it's kind of like the John Hegarty school of thought that execution is 80%, idea is 80%. And a lot of work falls down because it's not executed well. So our kind of whole thinking behind that in the agency was, okay, this year, let's do a piece of work that really try to push us for that. But not to be obsessed by the award though either. The first thing was always come up with a great idea, make sure it passes the internal test, then what happens, you know. And sometimes I think I see some agencies chasing awards rather than chasing the good ideas nowadays.
1: Yeah. We're going to truncate the discussion a little bit just in terms of taking it up to today where, as it were, you've left the agency space, or, you know, the paid employment space, perilous as it may be indeed, anyway, but to, you know, go out, as you were describing before we pressed the record button here, you've sort of jumped out of the plane without a parachute to set up your own consultancy business, which, as I said at the outset of the show, is called Napkin. And it focuses on AI, but particularly around AI and its application to the creative processes, which makes sense in the context that you've just described.
0: Yes. Yeah. I just saw a gap, you know. Sometimes you see a little kind of gap and you think, okay, is that a space we can go into? Because Napkin isn't an advertising agency and never will be, you know. I have no aspirations to scale it like that. I'm interested in trying to evolve the way creatives do work, or the way that it, you know, Napkin's basic model is a little bit like SAS creativity. And what I mean by that is agencies or brands approach us with a problem, we go in, solve the problem as efficiently and quickly as we can. But on top of that, use new technologies like AI and use AI to craft executional elements that would take huge amount of extra time if we did it any other way. You know, a lot of our work is under NDAs, which can be, a little bit frustrating if you want to show off the work, but at the same time, it generally the more interesting projects at the moment I find are in that space. You know, there's a lot of R&D going on in different agencies and there's a lot of people testing this out. And I believe we're going through really the first evolution in advertising in a long time. I think there was a false evolution prescribed when digital advertising first came out. And I think, you know, it didn't really go beyond the fallacy of the use of things like digital ads, MPUs, leaderboards. It's very low level technology. Where now I think we're just about to evolve into something that's totally uncharted territory, and the ability to create in time. And I don't mean like giving creatives false deadlines or kind of compressing time so the work isn't good, but the ability to manifest an idea from idea to prototype in a way that wasn't possible for. And we've even seen that in some of the products we've taken on. We've worked on products or sometimes pitches that should have taken 4 weeks and been able to do them in less than 1 week using these techniques. And the work didn't drop in quality. That's the most important thing.
1: That's the thing that interests me is, you know, I've had several guests on the show in recent months, obviously talking about AI, coming at it from different perspectives, but, you know, all of them pretty much at pains to point that it hasn't necessarily replaced the human intuition, maybe, or certainly judgment, but it's really been more as much a productivity hack. It's taken a process that still needs at its heart human judgment and sensitivity, but can truncate that might have taken weeks in the past, can be now reduced to a shorter period. Would that be a fair summation of what you're finding as well?
0: I think it's a fair summation, and even to step down further, I think at its heart, what is a creative tool. You just have to know how to play with that tool in the correct way. So it's like, you know, learning to play the piano. You know, you can do different things when you know the fundamentals, and then you can extract different levels of creativity out of that.
1: Yeah. Do you think, you mentioned the big idea earlier, and I'm sort of curious about, like, do you think AI is capable of coming up with the big idea in a campaign, for example?
0: I think fundamentally it would be possible, but I don't think you'd need to use the generic tools that are out there at the moment. Mm-hmm. Like, because basically AI is only good as the input, and the output will only be whatever's kind of, you know, like people talk about, I'm going to use ChatGPT as a reference point. So, you know, that as a language model, it has its very limited restrictions when it comes to things like advertising. It's not aware of all the advertising that's ever been done, so it doesn't have that training facility. But potentially it is possible to train AI models to be more expert in these areas. And I think in time, what we'll see, without doubt, it's only a matter of time, is it will become part of creative departments. Without doubt, you've got big agencies, obviously, like WPP investing millions and partnering with NVIDIA in AI hardware technology to basically come up with ways to create content at scale for global campaigns. So you can imagine, like, some of their, like, for example, their car brands who have to produce ads that exist in Spain, China, America. There has to be ways to do that that is more kind of efficient and economical than it is now. And I think we're only at the start of that, the actual implementation of that into the process.
1: Yeah, I think you're right. I mean, I think the localization, I mean, an area that interests me hugely is the computer vision side of AI, you know, just the ability. And obviously at a more malign level, we've got deep fakes, you know, they're kind of, but if you take the technology behind those, that in turn can be used at scale to, as you say, create infomercials, testimonials, in multiple languages with highly, you know, highly convincing replications of actors or indeed avatars. I mean, we've seen certainly in China and I think in Japan, we've seen avatars themselves having influencer status, for example.
0: Yeah, absolutely. And in production, I was working with a company called Kubrick there a couple of weeks ago, kind of doing a beta test of one of their AI programs, and they're using it for creating basically for landscapes and films, so the different backdrops, so we can kind of generate something like a desert, for example, you know, in the background, different sky scenes, and then be able to adapt them into the usual kind of computer programs that we would use when compositing for films. So there's going to be a lot of that in kind of virtual production that's going to scale up as well, and brands like Unreal Engine as well investing a lot into creating these kind of real world environments. And obviously now with Apple bringing out the latest headset, there's going to be more immersion in these environments that we're going to see.
1: Yeah, no, that that's hugely interesting to me. We could talk for hours about that, just in terms of the creation of virtual worlds. And I think there's a dimension of this which is probably less obvious to people of a certain age, and by that I mean anybody over the age of 18, to be honest, is, you know, so many young consumers today, maybe they're not active consumers, but, you know, 12, 13, 14 year olds, like in their hundreds of millions are working in these, and working and playing and learning in these environments, you know, like Roblox and that, which are kind of almost invisible to the marketing community, but they've got to pay close attention to these as these, over the next decade, these people become more active consumers, enter the workforce, for example.
0: Yeah, 100%. There's generational knowledge gaps that are out there at the moment. But you're talking about like Roblox and games like Fortnite, with over 400 million people on the planet playing them. And also some countries, they're becoming almost like national sports, you know, these online sports, esports. It's just a different way to connect with people. And there's pluses and minuses. You know, there's some of the pluses are there is a certain amount of motor controls skills that children can learn. There's a certain amount of kind of play and kind of teamship they can learn. But also the flip side of that is like, you know, how much is too much gaming and all that type of thing. So that's a huge debate that's been balanced up. How much time should we spend in the virtual world versus the real world? But I think that's only kind of like looking, that's a lot of the things you hear people talk about, but there's a whole huge massive areas that are being developed that is, don't get so much attention. Like the use of AI in schooling is going to be massive. Virtual teachers, for example. So I think in very soon, instead of one teacher being in a class of 30 kids, there'll be 31 teachers, you know, one will be human. And the ability for AI to learn that children's weaknesses as well. So if somebody has a problem with spelling or maths, they can get extra tuition that would not be possible any other way. So it's going to be a great equalizer as well, used right.
1: Yeah, no, I'm with you on that, and I'm working on some projects in that space at the moment. And it is very exciting, the space, in terms of just its ability to equalize. You know, you obviously work on AI across the creative process in many different dimensions. You've kind of touched on one there of, you know, working on concepts and visualization. So, like, is there one area that you specialize in, like concept visualization or market analysis? Or, you know, would you say that you offer a broad range of services utilizing AI technology?
0: I mean, there's kind of core areas, I suppose, like a lot of the outputs from advertising industries are obviously kind of core conceptual work for obviously films, commercials, photography, illustration, CGI. So I tend to work in AI a lot now in collaboration with, say, CGI artists. When I'm coming up with a visual or an idea, the quickest way for me to get it out, what's in my head, to that artist is through AI, and I'll concept work up. But the thing that people, you know, aren't really kind of realizing is there's still that CGI artist that you're working with, you know, to complete your, it's like, it's just a better way of communicating your idea. You can give more visual references, whether it's to a photographer or an illustrator or even a film director. I've worked with directors, advertising commercial directors, on helping them create treatments. So treatments for their commercials or treatments for their films. And that was a process that would take, you know, several weeks before. And now we can kind of compress that time down. And that's a tool, it's a selling tool, you know, because we can create what actually quite close to what the end visual effects will be. And that visual effects company still gets employed. So that's the thing I think people aren't remembering. It's just a better tool to sell the work.
1: Yeah. And as you say, it is a better tool. So even when you're concept testing it with consumers, they're not as distracted by maybe poor execution in the visuals. You know, it's close to what would be a finished production, which means that you can really assess the reaction more accurately.
0: Yeah, I've sat in literally hundreds of focus groups over the years, and I've seen so much stuff die in research that were really good ideas. And that's, you know, and we can use those references of ads that, like, people reference Guinness Surfers. That actually bombed in research. Mm-hmm. Originally, those scores bombed, but it still got made because in the way they executed was world-class, but they couldn't communicate that to the focus group.
1: Yeah, very interesting point indeed. Lawrence, I'd love to spend more time talking to you, but as ever, clock beats us. We'll try and get you back live in studio again soon. Thanks very much, Lawrence, for talking to us today. That's Lawrence O'Byrne. They're from newly founded agency Napkin. You're listening to The Persuaders on 103.2 Dublin City FM. Now to the Meet the Media event, which was hosted again this year by travelmedia.ie. I got a chance to speak to a couple of the keynote speakers.
2: Marion Pear spoke about empowering through the lens. She's a visionary travel photographer and took the audience on a journey through her lens as she captured the essence of wildlife conservation and safari tourism in sub-Saharan Africa. But first up, Razor Social's Ian Cleary, who talked about the power of AI in tourism. I asked him to take me through the main points of his presentation.
3: Well, it's only as part of the presentation today at Meet the Media. We showed a maturity model, and we showed in terms of at the very low levels, people are either not doing it at all or actually just dabbling and experimenting. And I think that's where people are really sitting at the moment. But then it's that we need to get people onto the next levels, which is more like, you know, you're building a strategy. So you have a strategy for AI, and then you're moving on to innovation. So you're actually really innovating around AI. Yeah. And that's what's trying to get people to start thinking of moving on a level.
4: Are there any sweet spots? By that I mean, are, for example, some of the AI tools that can help create content at scale? Is that sort of an entry point, do you think, for some travel and tourism businesses in terms of creating video or editing video or creating blogs, for example?
3: Yeah, you're right. I mean, it is, and it's not a, you know, AI is not a replacement for the skill of creating content and the knowledge of all your business, but it will actually reduce a lot of time, you know, so if they can realize that they're going to save a lot of time and save money, and this is a support tool. What I tried to convince them is that this is like, we have tools for social media, we have tools for, you know, managing all your social media things, you've got tools for content management, uploading content, now you've just got a new batch of tools for AI. So just add this onto your group, and it's not replacing people, it's just supporting your work. So yeah, video editing is really good, you know, creating video, and I've shown about creating videos in multiple languages, and I've shown about chatbots. Mm-hmm. If you're using an AI chatbot now and it's using ChatGPT, you have 94 languages now on your website immediately, you know, everything's, because I was showing them it was a bungee jumping site in New Zealand, and I was asking questions to their chatbot in Irish.
4: And it was able to do that.
3: Give me answers in Irish, you know.
4: Fantastic.
3: So when they seen that, they go, oh, wow, because now they're thinking, costs, you know, it's not going to cost me a fortune to do this.
4: Yeah.
3: And yeah, maybe the translation is 85-90% perfect, but that's enough for a chatbot to ask questions.
4: Yeah. And it's obviously the productivity hack can be huge in some areas.
3: Yeah.
4: I mean, are there less visible areas where AI you think could be used? You know, obviously we're talking about video and audio, that's something that's customer facing, but are there internal systems, procedures, invoicing, processing, admin that AI is also areas people should be looking at?
3: Yeah, definitely. I mean, there's all sorts of areas there. I was showing people about building your own custom GPT model, and that basically takes all your processes and documents and videos and PDFs and everything internally, and you put them into this and you create your own version of a GPT basically. And then you can use that for internal employees to ask questions and interact with and stuff. And that's going to be a big growth area, I think, from that side. So that's going to be really interesting.
4: Yeah. Now, in terms of the adoption, what have you seen? You mentioned New Zealand, the site there. That's a really interesting example. Any other examples that you can share with us that people might want to check out?
3: Yeah, I mean, it's hard to find good examples of this. I was looking at recently at Lithuania Travel, and Lithuania Travel, they have an AI chatbot on their site, which is good. They have an option AI or non-AI. And also they were using Midjourney. I was seeing them using Midjourney for imagery and stuff like that. So but there isn't that many examples. Today I was looking mainly at tourism boards, and there's limited examples around tourism boards yet.
4: Yeah.
3: That's because when we looked at the AI maturity, they're way behind still, you know. And Lithuania seems to be further ahead than other people, you know.
4: Now, a huge man, you're a real acknowledged expert in digital marketing generally. There are a lot of processes in digital marketing. Some of them have been automated, like programmatic buying and advertising and, you know, allocation of media, etc. But I guess AI is really going to have a profound impact on that in terms of how people allocate their media budgets in the most efficient way.
3: Yeah, that's it. You have the tools now to automate a lot of that, and it's making much smarter decisions. So you're not able to do, you know, mass amount of advertising and not using these tools to help you make decisions. And it is going to help you make decisions, and some will be automated. And like I say, there is some automated buying as well, but this is a whole new level of smartness now with this AI, you know.
4: So what would be your advice now to businesses in tourism, or indeed in the broader small businesses in particular, what they should be thinking about in terms of AI?
3: Well, it's really building out a strategy. So actually really taking this seriously and sitting back and going, this is not a fad. This is not going to go away. And this is not something we can't adopt because you will be forced to adopt it. You will be using AI no matter whether you want or not. So they need to sit back and really build out that strategy and look at it for that for over the next couple of years.
4: Yeah. I'll ask you another question, I might edit it in. Here at Meet the Media, as well as the suppliers, we've got plenty of people from the media. Many of them are freelancers, bloggers, and vloggers, I think we should call them. What would be your advice to them in terms of how they could use AI in terms of their what they do?
3: Yeah. Well, I threw up one slide there when I said about AI is that, you know, it's people that are using AI are going to replace people that are not using AI. So they need to use AI. That's the thing. So, and it needs to be part of it. So they need to embrace that as part of it. It's not replacing them. There is a nervousness that the AI is going to replace the writer. It's not. We still read high quality content. We still need that input. We still need all that knowledge people have. But AI will help them reduce the time, you know, monitor their work, do analysis in their work. There's lots of different areas there, but it's really to embrace it now. Don't be afraid of it.
4: Ian Cleary from Razor Social, thanks very much indeed. Thank you. I'm here now with Marion Power, who has her own blog called the travelblog.at, which would indicate that she's from Austria. I presume you've been to Dublin many times before, have you?
5: Not often enough, if you ask me. Yeah. I've been here 2 times before this trip.
4: Yeah, so you're here at Meet the Media as a keynote speaker. You're talking to them about, I suppose, the role of photography and how to build your profile, particularly if you're a blogger who has photography with words, or indeed if you want to focus on being known for your photography. You got into this area yourself in an unusual way, in a sense.
5: Yeah, I kind of got lucky. I signed up on Instagram unassumingly, just for the fun of it. Mm-hmm. Took a lot of photos with my phone, went out all weekends shooting Vienna mostly, and then I got recognized by Instagram. My Instagram account grew overnight by thousands of followers, and then I shot my first commercial campaign, and that was the aha moment. That could be a job.
4: It could be a job. And was it the case that when you started your Instagram account that you had a sense of this was something that I could develop? Or was it something that you just had an interesting passion? You wanted to share the joy you had photographing things with others?
5: Yeah, it was not a conscious choice. Yeah. It happened organically, which I think is the most important part about it. It comes from inside. It's a passion. I still love photography. Yeah. I've turned it more into travel photography career. So I carved out a little niche. Mm-hmm. And it's still evolving.
4: Yeah, and obviously we're in an era where people have access to so many tools where they can share their own content. And indeed, I know some of the speakers today were talking about tools that can enable them to create their own content. So I suppose the obvious question for you is, how easy or difficult is it to actually make a living, to stand in a world where there are millions literally of people posting photographs online of tourism destinations?
5: I firmly believe there's still space out there. There's awareness. There's different voices. Like, we're always looking for different, unique, personal perspectives. Mm-hmm. This is what makes it stand out. It's like your personal point of view that would resonate with a specific audience. You might not have millions of readers like The Guardian or whoever, but you might have your little, small, niche audience. Okay.
4: So for you, what is that? What is it that sort of captures your interest that you in turn think resonates with your audience?
5: I think it's kind of a mix of my story, my background, being a woman that has, you know, delved into a career that is quite male-dominated still. Photography business is very male-dominated. Mm-hmm. And then in the travel sphere, I'm focusing on wildlife, ecotourism, safari tourism, mm-hmm. Africa trips, which is very small, tiny niche, which is not that full, let's put it that way, of photos yet.
4: But obviously, when we talk about niche in the context of the ability to reach globally, a tiny niche can still amount to a lot of followers. Give me and the people listening a little bit of a sense of how you've built your Instagram account.
5: By poor madness. Posting every day in the beginning. Yeah. I was crazy. Seriously, I put in a lot of time. And I think that resonated with some people. And they started sharing it. I built a little network. I went on photo excursions together, photo walks. Mm-hmm. And, you know, it snowballs from there, step by step. But it's years of work.
4: Yeah. And that's what I think people forget that in terms of the creative arts. There's a lot of discipline involved. I know, having spoken to writers in the past, most of them have a system. They rise at the same day. They start working at the same time and writing. Is there any similarity between that and what you do? Like, for example, you're here in Dublin. So will you be taking some photographs here in Dublin? Will you still be on duty?
5: Don't talk to me about discipline. I'm the last to lecture anyone about that. That's one of the reasons I love being self-employed, because I can set my own timetable and I can work at the hours I feel most productive at. Mm-hmm. But yeah, I did shoot here in Dublin. I went out this morning before the conference. I took a few photos around the corner here. The light was beautiful in the morning. It was a bit sad to go inside. Yeah. And I'll do a little post-tour. Okay. I travel around Dublin, around Ireland after this conference.
2: That was Marion Pair there speaking at the Meet the Media event, bringing this edition of The Persuaders to a close. I'm Alex Gibson. Thanks very much for listening. Do join me again soon. Until then, bye-bye.

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3: Have you ever watched a Monaco Grand Prix or the Race Under the Lights in Singapore and wondered what is it actually like to experience Formula One in person? Well, for today's guests, Aisling and Jason, Formula One isn't just a sport they watch, it's how they plan their holidays. So from choosing the right circuit and finding the best seats to soaking up the atmosphere on race weekends, they're going to share what an F1 holiday is really like and why it's an unforgettable way to travel. Aisling and Jay, it's absolutely brilliant to have you on the show. Thanks a million for joining us today.
4: Thanks for having us.
5: Thank you, Mel.
3: So I've been on a couple of Formula One holidays. It is such a growing part of travel, as sports events in general. But today we're going to be talking about Formula One. And let's just get straight into the question that everyone wants to know. So people think that Formula One holidays cost thousands. They're very expensive. Is that actually true?
4: I'm going to have to say yes, it is. We have a tendency to go for main grandstand tickets. We will try and get our accommodation as close as possible to the venue, whether that's actually on site in the venue like we've done in Silverstone, or with the likes of Zandvoort, where we've actually stayed in the town of Zandvoort itself. It's a short walk to and from the venues, and it means that we don't have to be worrying about public transport coming in and out of places. But there is an inherent fee that comes with that, I suppose is the best way to put it.
5: I think you're also a fan of hospitality, which definitely makes it expensive. And it doesn't have to be that way. It's just what Jason likes and has gotten used to.
4: I'm not going to disagree with that. I like the nicer things in life. And that is what it is.
3: Okay, so let's talk about that. What is the hospitality extras? What are these extra luxuries that you are spending your money on to make this a holiday to remember?
4: So I suppose we've done both aspects that are offered by the mainstream companies that do the Formula One trip. So you have the Paddock Club, you have the Champions Club. So with the Paddock Club, you're getting a full day of hospitality from the moment you arrive. First thing in the morning, it's breakfast. It's beverages, whether that's alcoholic, non-alcoholic. And the food is literally every hour on the hour. It's fresh food, fresh food, fresh food. And that works for me as someone who doesn't drink. So it's soft drinks. It's all the food. It's getting to meet racing drivers. I met Daniel Ricciardo as a result of being in the Paddock Club. We've met
5: DC,
4: Dave Coulthard. We have met Liam Lawson. Mm. We've met young Mick Schumacher. And like it is all part and parcel of the package that they put together, because all of the teams work together in the Paddock Club and they'll all have their own events where drivers are coming in and out on the Friday and on the Saturday between race times. Whereas on the Saturday afternoon, we've done the Champions Club. And as part of that, we got the trip down into the actual inner sanctum, which is the paddock. So getting your access to the Paddock Club is one thing, but getting the access to the actual inner sanctum, the race team paddock, that's where the money is better spent, in my opinion. So it is actually cheaper to do the Champions Club, but you get more bang for your buck, for want of a better way of putting it. You're still getting the food, you're still getting the beverages, but if you get the tour time just right, which happened to fall very well for us in Zandvoort 2 years ago, we actually got the hour paddock tour leading up to qualifying on the Saturday. And it was literally a who's who. I have photographs of me with Jackie Stewart, with Johnny Herbert.
5: Everyone.
4: Literally, I was just spotting people out of the corner of my eyes. And the guys that were running the tour were like, you know how to spot people to get your photo. And I was like, yeah, it kind of comes with the territory.
3: Have you ever done just the basic Formula One trip, even at the beginning, or have you always gone for the full-on packages?
5: I'm going to confess it was full-on from the beginning. Our very first Grand Prix, now not full 3 days paddock, you know, you're over the grid, not like that, because in my opinion, that can actually be quite corporate and quite, it's not for the true fan. You're lost in it. You've paid thousands to get lost up in a networking event for a company, which I wasn't a fan of. So our very first experience, we did do the Friday hospitality, which was brilliant because it's practice day. Typically, it's a lot more casual going on. It's not packed. And we got to really, really enjoy what the Paddock Club offered. And I think we probably got a lot more access to the various talks that were on as well. Yeah. And that's how you got to meet the various drivers, because it wasn't swamped. That particular weekend, that was the Dutch Grand Prix. It was our first ever one. I did, like, the Paddock Club, I was blown away. But then Saturday and Sunday, we were in the grandstand, and I said to Jason, I absolutely would rather be here in the grandstand watching it with the fans than sitting in my finery with champagne and not able to see it.
3: Jason, what was your reaction to that?
4: I 100% agreed, to be honest, because as Ash said, it is very corporate. We done the first year of the Las Vegas Grand Prix. Now, what I will say is, if you're going to pay the money for a big event like Grand Prix, be sure who you're booking with is a legitimate supplier. We got caught out very badly, unfortunately, with our Las Vegas trip. It transpired that the company we booked through were basically fraudulent. They were offering trips that they were never going to be able to fulfill. We got documentation, and it was only after the day passed, when our passes were supposed to be sent out to us, where we started asking questions and we dug a little bit deeper. We actually reached out to F1 Vegas, and I have to say that the staff from F1 Vegas, they were very, very, very helpful to us in relation to what had happened to us. We did get offered hospitality similar to what we were paying for through Vegas Grand Prix Direct. We ended up in the Heineken hospitality for all 3 days. And as Ash said, it is very corporate. It's all networking. It's not really great fans engaging with fans. Now, we did make some friends that I'm still in contact with since then.
5: We met a great group of Mexicans
4: who, yeah, I'm still in contact with through social media. We had great fun over the 3 days, but again, the atmosphere that we would have had in a main grandstand versus what we had in the hospitality, two completely different things.
3: Let me touch just on that, because when I booked my tickets for the Mexico Grand Prix, I did so much research on the company, and even though I did all my research on who to book with, I was still like really stressed out that my tickets weren't going to come right up until they did come. So how do you find the companies that you book through? Which reputable ones do you use?
4: Without endorsing any company in particular, we personally have used F1 Experiences. We've had no issues with them. My only drawback to F1 Experiences is when you're collecting the tickets, we've stayed in Zandvoort, and I've had to get up early in the morning, get the train from Zandvoort back into Amsterdam Central, and then back out to Schiphol Airport. It's an hour each way. They don't have anywhere on site to collect your tickets.
5: There's a caveat to that. That was because I had already booked the Dutch Grand Prix through the Dutch ticket providers. Perfect. There's lots of communication. I've done it again. We're going in August. Lots of communication. They email regularly. Your tickets are put into your app then closer to the time. All digital now. However, someone decided the night of the Grand Prix that he would like the Champions Club on the Saturday. So that's why he had to do an unnecessary trip out. However,
4: in my defense, the weather forecast for the Saturday was horrendous. And to be fair, we had a water twister out at sea. We had Forrest Gump levels of rain that was coming sideways at us. And it even got to the stage where the commentators off the Sky F1 team were posting videos on their socials of how bad the rain was. The F1 Academy had their race cancelled on the Saturday evening. The rain was that bad. So I was actually very, very glad we had paid the money to be in the Champions Club. But that being said, I did have to get up at like 6:30, get the train out the ship hall and the train back. So I was on the go from very early that morning, but it was worth it not to be out in the main grandstand. Absolutely soaked through for the day.
5: And I had to recover that cost in champagne.
3: Well, I'm so glad you did. When you said a twister out at sea, I was like, oh, is that a hospitality extra? But then you explained it was to do with the weather. So listen, without getting into specifics, what on average do you think you would spend on a race weekend?
4: Are we talking purely getting into the track and what we'd spend on track, or in total getting to venue, accommodation and everything else?
3: Let's do the whole package.
5: Between 5 and 7.
4: Yeah, between 5 and 7. Just for an example, we have done Zandvoort, including this year. It's going to be 3 years we've done Zandvoort. So we've done Zandvoort 5 years ago. We've done it 3 years ago, and we're doing it again this year. Mm-hmm. In that 5 years, the price of the tickets have gone up roughly about 25%. From first year for 3 days, main grandstand, looking into the pits, we paid $650 roughly for the first year. Now. And they're $820 or $840 now. So that's a massive increase over a 5 year period. And it has gone up steadily over those 5 years. That aside, our flights, like Ryanair, Aer Lingus, they all fly fairly cheaply into Amsterdam, for example, or for, we've done Silverstone, we flew into Birmingham. If you book your flights early enough, knowing that you have your race tickets, you're going to get your flights for a fairly cheap Ryanair price, likewise with Aer Lingus. So it's all about getting the flight tickets in fairly quickly once you know you have your tickets for the weekend. Then it comes down to where you want to stay. So if you were going to the likes of the Dutch Grand Prix, which unfortunately this is the last year of it, you could stay in Amsterdam. You could stay in any one of the towns along the train line from Amsterdam into Zandvoort. I think we priced the accommodation to stay in Amsterdam the last time we were there. And for 4 nights, it was working out at almost €1,800 for 4 nights. But that was in the hotel directly opposite the front entrance into Amsterdam Central. So it was literally off the train and straight into the hotel. Trains run on the morning of the races. The Dutch have done it very well. They literally run trains every 5 minutes from Amsterdam Central all the way up to Zandvoort. And it's the same coming back. So there's no issues in relation to public transport. For what we would spend on track, unfortunately, you're not allowed to bring in anything with you. You're not allowed to bring in snacks. You're not allowed to bring in beverages. You're not even, I think they have a rule, you're allowed to bring in a 500 milliliter empty water bottle that you can refill on site. So once you're in, you're at the mercy of the vendors inside. The food that's supplied inside, it's typical festival fare. It's your chicken burgers, it's kebabs, it's burgers, it's chips. It's not really healthy food if you wanted to go down that route. And then it's your beer and your soft drinks as well.
3: So incredibly different to the Mexico Grand Prix, where Mexicans bring the fridge with them when they're going to the races. It's, food is such a part of the culture that there's absolutely no way you could prevent it. And then when you get into the stadium, it's all the most amazing, freshly made Mexican food, the fresh local Mexican beers, and everything is quite affordable once you get there. And I was going to ask, have you seen or have you any experience of which races offer the best value? Now, I know you might say the Dutch ones, but this is the last year. So any else, like if somebody really wanted to go and see a race, but they had a budget, which would be the cheapest one?
5: I won't focus on cheapest. I'll focus on value.
3: Yeah.
5: Silverstone to me was more than a race. Silverstone is a full festival. It is. So if you were into your festivals or into things like that, this would tick the boxes. So to me, that was great value because it had everything there. They run comedy nights. There's live acts on every night. Huge, big acts as well. So you're getting 3 concerts. If you're there Friday, Saturday, Sunday, you're getting 3 concerts. You're getting 2 comedy gigs that are there. They are additional, but not too much. And there's a lot of different food vendors in Silverstone, very festival, not just central to a type of thing. Then there's camping on site of all various tiers of camping. So to me, it was one you could do. You can do it cheap or you can do it plush. You can, you know, you can literally do it from driving in, pitching your own tent and bringing all of your own stuff, or flying in by helicopter. It has both ends there. So to me, Silverstone, particularly for the Irish listener, it's attainable, it's achievable, and it is accessible.
4: The only thing about going to Silverstone is if you're going to drive in and out of the location yourself every day, I saw a lot of it on social media this year, the prices for parking were astronomical, and it worked out for some of the car parks, you could be paying upwards of £600 for the 4 days, Thursday, Friday, wow, Saturday and Sunday. And that was for the private car parks, not for Silverstone car parks. There was also the issues of people getting in and out of the car parks and the time it was taking people to get in and out of them. I would say to someone, if you're planning a trip to the likes of Silverstone for a Grand Prix and you get your main grandstand tickets, if you're going for grandstand tickets, try and get the Lewis Hamilton grandstands. I'm not endorsing a driver in any way, shape or form. It's a covered grandstand. You're looking straight down into the pits. You're straight across from the celebration area. And you get to see them coming down from the Lando stand area down into the last bends. And it's the whole pit straight then. And you get a great view of the track. And you also have screens in front of you. That's the one thing that I would say to anybody that's going to a race weekend. Look at the layout of the track. See which areas have a screen in front of them. Try and get your seats there as best as possible, because you get to see the whole race as opposed to maybe 10 seconds of a 1.5 to 2 minute lap, depending which circuit you're at. And you get a better idea of what's going on with the whole thing. Look at the cost of getting in and out of a venue. We've sat down, we've looked, we do want to do Spa. The problem with Spa is it's a minimum of an hour's transport in and out before and after a race on a good day.
5: And you're very tired.
4: Yeah.
5: At the end of a race day. Very, very tired. And it's hard to then, knowing you have to motivate yourself to do it the next day. Like, it's exciting, but also your body weary. You cover a lot of steps. It's certainly in all of the ones we've gone to.
4: Easiest way to, I suppose, put a contrast is, if you're someone that's done the American theme parks and the volume of steps that you're going to do, anything between 15 and 20,000 steps a day, that's roughly what you're going to do going to a Grand Prix for a day. That's probably the easiest contrast to give to weigh it up is, that's the volume of steps you're going to do. If you're going somewhere where it's warm, you're going to have the heat exhaustion on top of that. And then it is just the whole day. It's go, go, go. There's no sit down and take it easy part on it.
3: Yeah, and I'll reiterate that. When I went to Barcelona, I got off the train and I think it was an hour's walk from the train or more to the entrance, not even to your seats. And then on the way home, I spent an hour and a half in the queue to try and get onto the train, and then decided to just keep walking and ended up having to jump into a cab with three Romanian fellas. And then we all shared a cab, but the cabs weren't even picking people up. It really, really took it out of me. And I have to say, as positive as I am about events, you know, you're going to it, like you said there, the heat, I was done. I was spent. However, in Mexico, because their population is so big, they're used to doing mass transport and mass volume of people at the same time. I think it took me 20 minutes to get off the train and into the stadium when I was in Mexico. And going home, there wasn't even a queue. It's just so well set up for such volume of people, because they deal with that on the daily. And it really does make a difference. Now, I want to ask you about your favorite race to attend in person.
4: I'm going to say Silverstone last year. Out of the four that we had done up until that, the whole weekend of Silverstone was just enjoyable from start to finish. The caveat is we actually stayed on site last year. So we turfed up the money from the beginning.
5: Not just on site.
4: Inside
5: the track.
4: So there are certain vendors out there that will offer the luxury for the camping. Again, I'm not endorsing anyone in any way, shape or form. We used pop-up hotels last year. They market themselves towards the festival goers. So they do
5: Glastonbury.
4: They do the big events like that. They are spreading out. They're doing the Monaco Grand Prix, I think, from this year was their first year for Monaco.
5: On yachts.
4: So that'll give you the idea of the clientele that they're trying to bring in. They do offer the tented accommodation in Silverstone. It's 4 days. So basically you arrive the Thursday morning, you park in your own car parking spot on site. They have cars that will collect you from the main entrance, bring you in, and you have your pass for the weekend for the internal track. So you can actually wander around the internal track as much as you want with your lanyard, with your laminate on it. But you do have to have, at minimum, a general admission ticket for the entire weekend. As I said earlier on, we were in the Lewis Hamilton grandstand. So we had our main grandstand ticket, but if you wanted to just stay in your hospitality, they actually have a hotel slash bar that looks out onto the track. So you can actually stay in the hospitality, have your food, have your beverages. But again, it's going to be like the paddock club. It's 3 or 4 deep at the railings. So you're kind of either going to be there on a bar stool from the start of everything, or you're going to be standing back away from everything.
3: And Camille, which race is the best for atmosphere? If somebody doesn't really care about the racing that much, but really wants to experience the atmosphere of it, which one do you think you're going to say?
4: Out of the ones we've been to, Silverstone, the atmosphere is just phenomenal. It is, as Ash said earlier on, it's a festival atmosphere for the entire weekend. We arrived the Thursday morning, and from we'll say lunchtime on the Thursday afternoon, the atmosphere on the track, you could just feel the build up all weekend. There was events on, you could go off and look at all the historic cars. They had the historic cars doing laps on the Thursday afternoon. So you were getting to hear the old V10s tearing around the track, and you could actually feel it in your body as they were coming down the straight, coming in underneath the bridge where we were, and you could just feel it just brought everything to where it should be for a race weekend.
5: Stuff for everyone there as well, like constantly something on. You're very aware of the hospitality and the elite and the corporates being helicoptered in, etc. But there's so much on. There was podcast recordings. There was so much variety of food. There was lots of acts on stage. Mm-hmm. It was just one. There was a lot of families there. Now, very expensive for families, in my opinion. But it was good that way. And a lot for couples as well. If someone is dragging the other along, they got their, you know, they got their nighttime, they got their comedy gig or their massive act that they want to see.
4: Just for example, the main stage act Friday of this year was Richard Ashcroft.
5: Calvin Harris as well.
4: Calvin Harris was the Saturday night. You had Lou Saunders on the comedy gigs this year. You had Joel Dommett.
5: Yeah.
4: Last year we had Tom Davis and we had
5: Russell Kane
4: on the Friday night. So, there is a mass appeal for people to appear at these venues.
3: Yeah.
5: We make great friends as well.
4: Yeah.
3: Is there any race that's in a great destination that, you know, is a great holiday as well, so that you would go and enjoy the race and then you've experienced, a really good holiday afterwards?
5: I really want to do Azerbaijan. I think it would be it's more than the race. It's going to be about the destination. The race is going to be the icing on the cake. But to me, it will be, different culture. We've talked about Silverstone there. That's like going away to be among the same people you see all the time. And it's only across the water. But I think Azerbaijan would be the one that I would bounce a holiday off.
4: Madrid is coming into the calendar as of this year. I'm not going to lie, we did look at the prices for Madrid for this year. It wasn't super expensive. The pricing for hotels, we were in a hotel in Madrid a couple of years ago for a music festival. I priced the same hotel. It was about 15% dearer than it was 6 years ago when we were there. So that's not paying the F1 tax. But The only thing is, it's an untested Grand Prix. You don't want to be paying the money going somewhere and it be an absolutely horrendous race. And from what the drivers are saying at the moment, it doesn't seem to have much of an appeal in relation to the racecraft. It's a very narrow track, not much room for overtaking. So it could be the type of venue where you're literally sitting there watching a procession like Monaco.
3: But then let me ask you this. Why did you decide to go to Vegas?
5: Moment of madness, probably. That's the most honest answer. And it would be one, we won't do it again. We've done it. We won't do it again. It was also the one that we were caught on fraud for. By the way, not just us. That was a massive, massive operation. It ended up in the F1 news and stuff. So I don't know. I think it was just the pure excitement of it. We were like, let's just do it. And it was an impulse purchase. I wouldn't do it again. Madrid, I would view as, particularly if anyone listening to this is, it's a one person's into it and the other isn't. And it is, it's a holiday. You're taking annual leave. You're spending money. There's more than just the race. You know, there's accommodation, there's flights. Madrid, to me, would be a good place if it's a compromise holiday.
3: Yeah.
5: Likewise with Barcelona, because you can stay, there's lots of places outside of Barcelona that you can stay at. However, you've got the commuter issues then.
3: Well, if you get a chance to go to Mexico, the Mexico Grand Prix is always on the same weekend as Day of the Dead. It is one of the biggest parties and festivals and celebrations and experience of culture in the world. And if you too can get to it, and any of our listeners can get to the Mexico Grand Prix, I absolutely urge you to. There is now, I know there's like direct flights into Mexico, but not the right time of year. It's very easy to get to. Once you're there, it's quite affordable for us anyways. And the atmosphere and just the ease of getting in and out of the races is absolutely wonderful. And Jane Ash, before we finish, where is your next race?
4: Danvoort at the end of August.
3: There you go. Well, look, and who do you support?
4: I'm McLaren all the way, Oscar Piastri.
5: I'm Max, Super Max.
3: Oh, does it ever cause any tension?
4: A little bit, but I have to say, the one thing we've noticed everywhere we go, it doesn't matter who you support in F1 fans are going to welcome you everywhere. I've experienced it in Amsterdam, where there was a little bit of slagging over me wearing the wrong colour jersey. But to be fair, that's all it is. It's just a little bit of slagging, nothing more. Fans are just accepting everywhere you go, and it's a great atmosphere.
3: And look, that's an absolutely brilliant note to end on. Ash and Jay, thank you so much for your time today and sharing all those insights. And I hope some of our listeners are now looking up their favourite races to book a great F1 holiday. Thanks a million. Have a great weekend.
5: Thank you.
3: And that's it for this week's show. I'll be back next Friday at 12:30 p.m. for more travel inspiration and practical advice. But please don't touch that dial, because we've loads more great shows coming up for you right here on 103.2 Dublin City FM. So until next week, safe travels, everybody.
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which has been in place in Gaza since October. US President Donald Trump announced late last night for an agreement and the complete disarmament of Hamas, calling it a critical step toward a new Palestinian government in Gaza. This comes as, despite a ceasefire being in place, violence has not stopped in Gaza, with Israeli strikes killing at least four people yesterday, according to health officials. With the passing of musician Glenn Hansard, a memorial busk took place in Dublin yesterday to pay tribute to him. Singers assembled by the statue of folk singer Luke Kelly near Grafton Street to sing some of the songs made famous by Glenn Hansard, including the Oscar-winning song Falling Slowly. The event took place close to the Gaiety Theatre, the location where Glenn Hansard would have his traditional Christmas Eve charity busk. Jamie Harrington from the same Ballymun suburb where Mr. Hansard grew up organised the memorial busk. He said that he wanted to give the people who are also fans of Glenn a chance to gather and be together with other people who are also sad. The Ed Sheeran Foundation has announced its first project in Ireland, North South Sounds 2026, which will aim to connect children and young people in Cork City and Belfast through songwriting, performance and community engagement. This collaboration between the Foundation, Music Generation Cork City and a youth centre in Belfast will launch with a performance by 50 young people next Monday at Fleadh Chéanna Héireann at Belfast City Hall. The project North South Sounds will run until December, encouraging young musicians to blend influences and genres, merging elements of traditional Irish and folk music with other genres such as hip-hop, pop and rock to generate something entirely fresh. It will be a bright day today with sunny spells, high temperatures of 19 to 20 degrees. Scattered showers will spread from the west through the afternoon and evening. 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
1: Hey, this is Sydney with Just Press Play. 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The Dink is a new comedy about pickleball starring New Girl star Jake Johnson. Jake's character Dusty is a washed-up tennis player coaching young kids at a country club. Desperate to get his father's approval, he tries to master the sport he hates most, pickleball. You can watch this right now on Apple TV. On November 13th, 2022, four University of Ohio students had their future stolen from them and their killer walked free for weeks. The Idaho Murders, a college nightmare, tells the story of an infamous murder that occurred on the campus grounds with unprecedented access to footage of a case that forever changed Moscow and Idaho. You can watch this on Netflix July 29th. The bombing of Pan Am 103 is a docudrama that follows the events of the Pan Am flight that exploded over the small Scottish town of Lockerbie, killing 270 people. What followed was the largest murder investigation in the history of Scottish policing. The show features sex education star Connor Swindles and arrives on Netflix July 29th.
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4: In your top stories on Friday, the 31st of July, Hamas has said that it agreed to a deal to end the war with Israel that included provisions addressing its weapons and the gradual withdrawal of Israeli forces from

0: By the statue of folk singer Luke Kelly near Grafton Street to sing some of the songs made famous by Glen Hansard, including the Oscar-winning song Falling Slowly. The event took place close to the Gaiety Theatre, the location where Glen Hansard would have his traditional Christmas Eve charity busk. Jamie Harrington from the same Ballymun suburb where Mr. Hansard grew up organised the memorial busk. He said that he wanted to give the people who were also fans of Glen a chance to gather and be together with other people who were also sad. The Ed Sheeran Foundation has announced its first project in Ireland, North South Sounds 2026, which will aim to connect children and young people in Cork City and Belfast through songwriting, performance and community engagement. This collaboration between the Foundation, Music Generation Cork City and a youth centre in Belfast will launch with a performance by 50 young people next Monday at Flach Eolna Héireann at Belfast City Hall. The project North South Sounds will run until December, encouraging young musicians to blend influences and genres, merging elements of traditional Irish and folk music with other genres such as hip-hop, pop and rock to generate something entirely fresh. It will be a bright day today with sunny spells, high temperatures of 19 to 20 degrees. Scattered showers will spread from the west through the afternoon and evening. 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
1: Hiya, I'm Megan McCrory and this is Loving and Listening Live, your go-to guide to the hottest live concerts in Dublin. Leaving the best till last, the final month of summer is throwing everything it's got at us, hit after hit. Let's kick it off slow with Joji on his Solaris Global Arena Tour. Known for consistently reinventing himself, he promises his fans a world of Joji they haven't seen before. Now speed it all up with his support from the groovy Tommy Richmond. It is going to be a $1 million concert, baby. Playing 3 Arena, August 11th. Now let's keep the groove going. Coming up next, we got The Prodigy. Bringing back their Warriors Dance experience to your doorstep with completely brand new production, along with Carl Cox and Mr. David Ram Jam Rodigan, playing Emma August 20th. Followed by No Introduction Needed, The Weeknd on his After Hours Till Dawn tour. As seen from previous tour shows, be ready for stunning visuals and big hits like Starboy, Dawn FM, and much more. Playing alongside Sir Cartier, Cash Carty, ring the bells? Yes, Playboy Carty. Both playing Croke Park, August 22nd and 23rd. I don't know about you, but I don't want to miss a single one of these gigs. I'm Meg, and that was Loving and Listening Live.
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0: 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I love you and I miss you so much. Okay, bye.
1: We're nearly at the end of the first hour of the show already. Plenty more great music coming up between now and four. The news is on the way next, then I'll be back with more on that Friday feed.

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4: In your top stories on Friday, the 31st of July, Hamas has said that it agreed to a deal to end the war with Israel that included provisions addressing its weapons and the gradual withdrawal of Israeli forces from Gaza. The group's disarmament has been one of the key points in the advancement of a ceasefire deal, which has been in place in Gaza since October. US President Donald Trump announced late last night for an agreement and the complete disarmament of Hamas, calling it a critical step toward a new Palestinian government in Gaza. This comes as, despite a ceasefire being in place, violence has not stopped in Gaza, with Israeli strikes killing at least 4 people yesterday, according to health officials. With the passing of musician Glenn Hansard, a memorial busk took place in Dublin yesterday to pay tribute to him. Singers assembled by the statue of folk singer Luke Kelly near Grafton Street to sing some of the songs made famous by

Through songwriting, performance and community engagement, this collaboration between the Foundation, Music Generation Cork City and a youth centre in Belfast will launch with a performance by 50 young people next Monday at Flár Ceolna Héireann at Belfast City Hall. The project North South Sounds will run until December, encouraging young musicians to blend influences and genres, merging elements of traditional Irish and folk music with other genres such as hip-hop, pop and rock to generate something entirely fresh. It will be a bright day today with sunny spells, highest temperatures of 19 to 20 degrees. Scattered showers will spread from the west through the afternoon and evening. 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

You've almost made it to the end of the week. Thanks for tuning in to That Friday Feeling with me, Padraig Wilson-McCarthy. I've got the best mix of hits to power you right through till 4 o'clock, so don't go anywhere.

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1: Now, I can't be held responsible if the tunes we're playing today is distracting anyone from doing any work. But it's Friday afternoon, we're on the wind down. This is That Friday Feeling with me, Padraig Wilson-McCarthy, playing the hits that are causing businesses to close down.

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1: Hey, it's Erica here with your latest showbiz update on Dublin City FM. A new Abbey Road photography exhibition is set to open in London, which will explore almost a century of music history. While the Abbey Road recording studio is synonymous with the iconic band The Beatles, it has also hosted other well-known musicians. There will also be an opportunity to see photographs of items from the Abbey Road collection, which have never been exhibited before. This includes handwritten documents by Abbey Road and other items such as the hitmaker Nile Rodgers' 1960 Fender Stratocaster guitar, which was also used on a series of hits including David Bowie's song Let's Dance. The exhibition will celebrate the photographers who have shaped the music industry and culture, with Abbey Road saying the exhibition is a reflection on how music photography not only captures moments of creation, but shapes how music is seen, felt, and remembered in our own lives. In film news, rave reviews have landed online as Spider-Man Brand New Day hits theaters worldwide this week. Following its US premiere, the fourth film starring Tom Holland as the iconic web-slinger is expected to swing its way across the Atlantic and hit Irish theaters on July 29th. The movie consists of an estimated runtime of 2 hours and 30 minutes and a star-studded cast, including its new additions, Jon Bernthal, Sadie Sink, and Mark Ruffalo. Set 4 years after the events of Spider-Man No Way Home, the world has forgotten Peter Parker's existence due to Doctor Strange's spell, now anonymously protecting New York City and investigating a new threat. Parker must also discover the changing and alarming mutations in his abilities. Being publicly regarded as a triumph by fans of the franchise, the film centers a reportedly grounded take of the character, with critics stating that Tom Holland has never been better in his portrayal as the world's friendly neighborhood Spider-Man. Speaking of film, Glasgow will once again be transformed into Gotham City for the latest filming of Batman, which will begin next month. Directed by Matt Reeves, starring actors such as Robert Pattinson, Colin Farrell, Jerry Wright, and Andy Serkis, the film is the follow-up to Reeves' 2022 film, The Batman, which took in more than $700 million at the global box office. Batman 2 is set to be released in 2 years' time, with Glasgow doubling as the place for filming fictional Gotham City. Notably, Christopher Nolan's film The Dark Knight Rises, The Flash, as well as the previous Batman, was filmed there. That's the latest showbiz news update from me, Erica, on 103.2 Dublin City FM.
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That's it from me, Padraig Wilson-McCarthy, on this week's That Friday Feeling, which means one thing and one thing only: the weekend is finally here. 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
4: In your top stories on Friday, the 31st of July, Hamas has said that it agreed to a deal to end the war with Israel that included provisions addressing its weapons and the gradual withdrawal of Israeli forces from Gaza. The group's disarmament has been one of the key points in the advancement of a ceasefire deal, which has been in place in Gaza since October. US President Donald Trump announced late last night for an agreement and the complete disarmament of Hamas, calling it a critical step toward a new Palestinian government in Gaza. This comes as, despite a ceasefire being in place, violence has not stopped in Gaza, with Israeli strikes killing at least 4 people yesterday, according to health officials. With the passing of musician Glenn Hansard, a memorial busk took place in Dublin yesterday to pay tribute to him. Singers assembled by the statue of folk singer Luke Kelly near Grafton Street to sing some of the songs made famous by Glenn Hansard, including the Oscar-winning song Falling Slowly. The event took place close to the Gaiety Theatre, the location where Glenn Hansard would have his traditional Christmas Eve charity busk. Jamie Harrington from the same Ballymun suburb where Mr. Hansard grew up organised the memorial busk. He said that he wanted to give the people who are also fans of Glenn a chance to gather and be together with other people who are also sad.

0: genres such as hip-hop, pop, and rock to generate something entirely fresh. It will be a bright day today with sunny spells, high temperatures of 19 to 20 degrees. Scattered showers will spread from the west through the afternoon and evening. 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
4: Here we go for a Friday. Good afternoon. This is Live Drive. My name's Jonathan Rendell here on Dublin City FM in for Mark Anthony, joined today by a cracking team, including Pam Duggan, Emil Quigley and Megan Aquiri. Together, we're going to get you home as quickly and safely as we can, trying to get you all into the bank holiday weekend and get things started. 087 179 1032. As always, that is the number you can get in touch with us on. 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But as always, please make sure that it's safe and legal for you to do so. Just one instance to let you know about as we kick off this Friday at the moment. It's a broken down vehicle on the M1. This is southbound, just before you get to Junction 5 Balbriggan. Currently, they have the right-hand lane blocked on that one. Looking through the text there earlier on, we had a message as well about an incident on Ballyfermot Road, a junction with Coldcut Road. Perhaps someone could let us know if that one is still there. Use that number once again, 087 179 1032. You keep us updated and we'll let you know how the traffic's doing. In just a moment, after this from Marvin Gaye, it's Mercy, Mercy Me here on Live Drive. Whoa.

That's Marvin Gaye's Mercy, Mercy Me here on Live Drive on Dumb City FM. Nearly 5 minutes past four. Good afternoon. My name's Jonathan Randall. 087-179-1032 is the number to get in touch with us here. Let's take a look at how we're doing in terms of traffic this evening. Heading through to the north side of the city. Heading up Shawmore Road is not the worst for the moment. Short delay to get from there and across the toll bridge. Macken Street, that's busy for before Pier Street. Looking at nearly 10 minutes to get across Samuel Beckett Bridge from there. With

Pierce Street looking pretty good on towards Tara Street, outbound on the north side. A lot of those routes are moving really well. No problems reported in heading up there through Fairview. Malahide Road could be 5 minutes past Oscar Traynor Road. And then after that, you're doing okay. Dorset Street fills just after Granby Row from the Frank Flood Bridge in Drumcondra Village. You are looking slow as you head up towards Whitehall Church. After that's the M1. Little bits dropping some gears as you head under the M50. But otherwise, you're looking good. Again, as you head through Junction 4, Donabate, there's a short slow down, and then you should be looking fine as you head up there in towards Phibsborough. That's just the usual sluggish bit through Doyle's Corner. After that, we've had no reports so far from St Movey Road or the Finglas route. They sound like they're doing good. And North Circular Road is a short delay from Doyle's Corner to get through the lights. Third full on Cabra Road, and then it's moving pretty well. Only a couple of minutes to get through Baggett Road Junction, with the N3 outbound looking great. No news from the park so far this evening. Inbound on the north side of the city. Incidents, we've got that broken down vehicle blocking the right-hand lane of the M1 southbound just before Junction 5, Balbriggan. Elsewhere, coming into town along Constitution Hill, that's slow, along with North King Street down towards the Quays. We also have delays for you coming in on Swords Road. That one's looking very busy from the flyover. And coming in on Arran Quay, that's a bit busy to get through the lights at as you go past Bridge Street there. To the south side, Patrick Street slow towards Christchurch. South Keys are not looking too bad. Heading out there along St John's Road is clear, and the Chapelizer bypass seems to be doing really well at the moment as well. N4 outbound, that queue's from Junction 3, that is, there at Woodies. That's the back of the queue. Slow as far as Junction 5 Leek Slip, and then things start to get moving. Elsewhere in town at the moment, Grand Canal is pretty good, actually. There's just a short delay there at the end of Davitt Road. After that, Nace Road is fine onto the N7, with the N7 just a bit busy as you cross the M50. Clear run down towards Nace after that. And across the rest of the south side, things are looking good, with no problems around by Ranelagh or even in Dundrum Road. That area's all looking good too. Stillorgan Road's flying, just a couple of minutes, maybe two goes the lights there at White's Cross. And the Merrion Road is moving fine at the level crossing as well. M50 northbound, slow from Junction 11 Tala to get through to about Junction 7 at Lucan. You're going to be in that queue for about 20 minutes, and then you'll be on your way after that. A bit busy coming off at Junction 4 Ballymun, and also at the left turn there for the M1, as people try to avoid some earlier issues on the M1. Stick to the motorway if you can for now, it's the better option. Or 139 eastbound, about 5 minutes to get through the lights there from Bewley's. Westbound, you've got the M50. Anthony said you come to a stop at Junction 4 Ballymun. Took him 6 minutes to get from the M1 to Junction 4 Ballymun, and it was another minute or so to get as he heads down to Finglas from there. Once you clear Blanchardstown, you should be free of the traffic, Anthony. It does bunch up a little bit as you approach the exit there at Junction 9. Otherwise, though, the main line is clear all the way down to about Junction 15 Carrig Mines, which is where you join tonight's queue to head down to the N11. That's looking very slow, actually, on the N11. Just looking down at Kilmacannog, and the traffic doesn't seem to clear until well beyond Junction 8. So perhaps there's something going on there. Maybe you can let us know. 0871791032. In total, at the moment, I'd say you're looking at about 45 minutes to get through to the end of the traffic there down at Kilmacannog on the N11, but I would appreciate your updates if you can let me know what you see as you're out and about. That number once again, 0871791032. Text in there saying they've seen a collision on the M1 at on Broadmeadow Estuary Bridge. I will take a look and see if I can pick that one up there on the network cameras. While we do that, because we do have 500 traffic cameras, but we can't see anything, so do keep your updates coming in. Let's stick on a track from Aslan right after this from Codaline. It's a brand new day here on Live Drive on Dublin City FM.

The Great Aslan's Crazy World here on Live Drive on Dumb City FM. Good afternoon. This is Jonathan Randall in for Mark Anthony, trying to get you into the bank holiday weekend. A couple of things going on then. Firstly, thank you for your messages about a collision on the M50 southbound. It's just before Junction 6 Blanchardstown and blocking the right-hand lane. So that's going to affect the traffic round by there. Did earlier on ask you about the M1 northbound because someone mentioned a collision there. We've had a look through and the traffic's moving fine. So hopefully whatever was going on has moved quickly. What traffic I can find for you is heading up towards the toll on Shawmore Road. That's looking a bit busy, though clearing out, so hopefully that won't be around too long. Likewise with Macken Street, that's not as bad as it often is. I'd say just over 5 minutes to get through to Samuel Beckett Bridge. Pier Street looks good, and a lot of your outbound on the north side routes look really good too. Malahide Road could be 5 minutes to get through Oscar Traynor Road. Other than that, that one's fine. With Dorset Street, a little bit busy as you head through Granby Row up the hill there. After that, your main delay is from Frank Flood Bridge, and you're looking at just over 10 minutes to get through to Collins Avenue, and then you're good to join the motorway. Looking at the route into Phibsborough, that one's a bit busy through Doyle's Corner. Heading up North Circular Road, you're queuing from Mountjoy to get through Doyle's, and Cabra Road's about a third full as you head on to Cabra Cross. But in total, it's not more than 5 minutes to get through Baggett Road Junction. N3's moving fine, no problems reported in the park. Inbound on the north side of the city, well, coming in on the M1, I did say about a broken down vehicle at Junction 5 Balbriggan. Now, from what I can tell, because I don't have a camera there, but from what I can see, that one has been moved to the hard shoulder, so that one won't cause you any more problems. Elsewhere, if you're in town, coming in on Constitution Hill, that's busy down to the Quays. Same story coming in on North King Street, and Arran Quay is looking busy as you head through the junction there at Bridge Street. Looking at the south side of the city, through towards Christchurch, you've got a delay on Patrick Street. No real problems for you on the South Quays, though. And as you head out on the Chablisa bypass, it's no more than a couple of minutes to get through the Palmerstown lights. N4 is looking like a bank holiday. It's queuing from Junction 3 Woodies to about the Liffey Bridge there. By the time you get through Junction 6 at Selbridge, it starts to get moving. Across the rest of the south side, it's not too bad. We've got a short delay on the Grand Canal through where, well, really, it's actually head onto Davitt Road to join the Nace Road. That's where your short delay is. Shore Road is a bit busy through Kilmainham as well. And heading onto the N7, that's busy as you cross the M50. And someone told me that the Nace bypass is looking slow. I think that, again, is just a bank holiday thing. It's kind of busy but moving the whole way along from the Nace Ball right the way down to Junction 9, which the M9, which is Junction 11. And, of course, that's the point where it says, are you going south, are you going west or everywhere else? So that just seems to be a bit busy until the two routes split, I assume because people are going away. Elsewhere this evening, the rest of South Dublin is actually looking pretty good. Boacath and Tynan has got a short delay there approaching the Belgard Road. Stillorgan Road looks fine. Merriam Road looks great. And the M50 northbound, that one queues from Junction 11 Tallaght through to Junction 7 Lucan. And that will take you about 20 minutes to do. But be aware that it never quite clears up, because as you head through Junction 5 Finglas, it remains quite busy as people try to take the exits there at Ballymun and also that left turn to the M1, with the M1 itself slow as you head under the M50. Other than that, though, it's looking pretty good on the M1 at the moment. O139 is a little bit slow round by Bewley's as you head eastbound towards the lights for Clare Hall. Westbound, the O139 looks great, and the M50 southbound, we heard from Anthony, who said it took 20 minutes to get from the M1 down to Junction 6 Blanchardstown. It was 6 to Ballymun, 15 from the M1 down to Finglas. At Junction 6 Blanchardstown, you do have that collision in the right hand lane, so that is affecting the traffic there and is probably going to make it worse, but at the moment 20 minutes is the time that it took Anthony. Further ahead, the M50 bunches up as you head through towards Junction 9 Red Cow. As people get into that left lane, you can use the two left lanes to come off there, but the main line clears up again, a little bit bunched up around by Junction 11 Tallaght, and it's otherwise good right the way down to Junction 15 Carrick Mines, which is where you'll hit tonight's queue to join the M11. So I'd put that at 40 minutes, 4-0, to get from Junction 15 Carrick Mines down to that bit around by the Glen of the Downs, where it all gets a bit tight. I don't know why the traffic there is so slow. I can only assume that once again, people are going away for the bank holiday. Keep your updates coming in on 087 179 1032. Speaking of people going away for the weekend, as is always the story on the weekends, on these long weekends, the RSA and Gardaí are reminding you that an extensive roads policing operation is taking place, that it's going to be focusing
focusing on speed, use of mobile phones, use of seatbelts, and people who are driving on the under the influence of drugs or alcohol. So it is, of course, my duty to not that any of you here listening to us would be stupid enough to do any of those things, but it is my duty to remind you that all of those things are not just illegal, but also very, very stupid. So actually a serious message from Gardaí. Remember that they are out and about looking for misbehaviour this weekend, and the roads are going to be very busy. One road that is going to be very busy this weekend, I suspect, is heading up towards Mayo on the N5. I think there's going to be a lot of people who couldn't get away this week, but are looking to try to get a little bit of the glory while the celebrations are still going on. So wherever you're going, roads could get quite busy. Lots of people are going to be out and about, so be patient, keep it handy, hold back, and get wherever you're going safely. Let's stick on some Sigala in a couple of minutes after Stevie Wonder. 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

0: This is Live Drive on Dublin City FM 0871791032. We're looking at the traffic. We're looking at the M50 southbound, where there was a collision at Junction 6 Blanchard Town in the right-hand lane. It has now been cleared, so that's a good bit of news, and it means that little backlog of traffic will start to make its way through. But it's currently built back to about Junction 4 Ballymun, so probably about 15 minutes for that wave of traffic to make its way down, and it will probably be fine until it gets down to the Red Cow or something like that. We'll give you a full rundown of what's happening right across the city in just a moment. Just before I do that, I do need to tell you that the first phase of the North Circular Road active travel corridor is going to be beginning soon. It means they'll be doing roadworks between Doyle's Corner and the junction with Berkeley Road. That's that short section round by Phibsborough Library. It's booked in to begin on Saturday 15th of August. That is in 2 weeks, and it's going to be a week of roadworks. So you can expect delays if you are using that busy road between Berkeley Road and Doyle's Corner, just by the library there. Full traffic update for you in just a moment.
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0: Just gone 4:30. Good evening. My name's Jonathan Randall. This is Live Drive. 0871791032 is the number to get in touch with us here. Taking a look at how things are doing, heading through to the north side of the city, it's starting to clear out nicely. Macken Street has just a short delay as you head through to Samuel Beckett Bridge. Otherwise, you're fine. Savile Place, it's built back to the railway bridge. Maybe two goes the lights, could be three on that one. Looking at Malahide Road, that's fine. With Drumcondra Road, a bit busy as you head up the hill there from Frank Flood Bridge through to the junction with Collins Avenue on the Swords Road. The Phibsborough route's not been too bad today. It's even round by Doyle's Corner, it's doing okay. And North Circular Road is busy from Mountjoy as you head through the lights, but otherwise you're pretty clear right the way through as you head over towards the N3. Into Castleknock this evening, you're looking at about 5 minutes to get through the lights at College Road. River Road's building back as well. N3's doing really well, and coming inbound on the north side of the city, we have for you North King Street is a slowdown to the Quays. So is Church Street, but it's not onto Constitution Hill anymore, so that one is getting better. We've got Swords Road looking better on the inbound side as well, and Arran Quay is your usual slow section as you approach that right turn for Bridge Street. On the south side, Christchurch is busy as you come through from Patrick Street. Heading on to the Quays are looking good this evening. So the Chapel is a bypass, is no more than 5 minutes at the Palmerstown lights. N4 outbound's been one of the worst ones so far. Junction 3 Woodies is the delay, busy through to about Junction 6 at Selbridge. Elsewhere in town, things are looking pretty good. The Grand Canal is clear as far as Davitt Road, then it's a short delay onto Nace Road. Even the route through Kilmainham's looking okay, and the Longmire Road's a bit busy from Drimnagh Castle as you head over to the Red Cow. That remains slow as far now as Junction 3 City West, so that's definitely filling in on the N7. Further ahead, someone was telling us about the Nace bypass. It's busy but moving most of the way along as you approach the split there at Junction 11 for the M9. So just make sure you know whether you're going Waterford or everywhere else, and then you'll be in the right lane and you'll get through that traffic soon enough. Elsewhere this evening, Burkath and Tynan is not quite back to the M50. Rest of the south side looks great. Even the Stillorgan Road's flying, and Merriam Road looks good too. M50 northbound queues from Junction 11 Tala to get through to about Junction 7 at Lucan. That's 20 minutes in that. And then it bunches up a little bit again through Junction 5 Finglas as you get in that left-hand lane for the M1. M1's clearing out nicely. It does drop a gear as you head under Junction 4 Donabate, where it goes down to two lanes, but it doesn't hold you up too much. Or 139 is a couple of minutes there to get through the lights at Clare Hall. Westbound looks great, and the M50 southbound, Anthony said it took 29 minutes to get from the M1 down to Junction 12 Firhouse. So the first 20 was to get through Blanchardstown. That collision is cleared, so the traffic is kind of in one bulk between Ballymun and Blanchardstown. That's going to make its way down. It's still a little bit of a bunch up as you head through towards Junction 9 Red Cow as people get in that left-hand lane. Otherwise, it's looking good, with your main delay being from Junction 15 Carrick Mines, and it's still looking very slow to join the N11. I'm going to put that in at about, I'd say, 40 minutes, 4-0, to get down to Junction 9 of the N11 there. It's much slower than it would normally be, but I suppose a lot of people want to head to Wicklow, because how else would you want to spend the August bank holiday? 087-179-1032. I'm going to stick on one of my favourite songs about trains. I feel like trains are the thing people sing about most, and this is one of my favourites. It's on the way after we've got something from Duran Duran, and we have this one from Kaiser as well. 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

0: This is Live Drive on Dumb City FM, 43 minutes past four. How are you doing? Good afternoon. My name's Jonathan Randall, 0871791032. I've been saying throughout the show so far that the traffic is concentrated on those bits of motorways, just on the fringe of where we can see. And I think people are finally making their way out to the country or wherever they're heading for the weekend. What we can see at the moment is heading through to the north side, where it's just a bit busy there on Macken Street, approaching Samuel Beckett Bridge. Outbound, once you've crossed the river then, it's a short delay there on Seville Place. Malahide Road looks great. To be honest, Drumcondra Road's not too bad. I'd say you'll be through that traffic in less than 10 minutes. And the Phibsborough Road route is fine even as you approach Doyle's Corner. With North Circular Road is a couple of minutes to get through the lights at Doyle's. And Cabra Road's not too bad as you head onto Navan Road. Probably in total 10 minutes to get from the back of the delay there for the lights at Cabra Cross through to Bagot Road Junction. Rest of that route onto the N3 is fine. Castleknock Road is still about 5 minutes at College Road. River Road is backed up a little bit, though getting much better all the time. No news from the Phoenix Park, and inbound on the north side of the city, it's just a bit busy there on North King Street and Church Street down towards the Quays. Arran Quay has the usual delay approaching the junction there of Bridge Street. On the south side, Patrick Street's busy towards Christchurch. South Quays look great. So does the Chapel is a bypass, and the N4 is a bit slow between Junction 3 Woodies and Junction 5 at Leek Slip, and then by the time you cross the bridge that one's clear. Rest of the south side's pretty good. Grand Canal is pretty much fine actually, with no real problems in Kilmainham. The Long Mile Road is slow from Drimnagh Castle towards the N7. N7's busy but moving as far as Junction 3 City West, and then it's flying all the way down to just beyond the ball. You're busy but moving at Junction 9A Millennium Park, and that remains busy till you get to Junction 11 for the M9 before people go their different ways. Burcath and Tynan, that one's cleared out around by the M50. Traffic shuffling its way down to the Belgard Road. And no problems that we can see in Terenure or in Ranelagh, Clonskey, Goatstown, Dundrum. Take your pick. Stillorgan Road's flying. The Merriam Road's great. And the M50 northbound. Well, that one is queuing actually from just after Junction 11 Tallaght. Probably 15 minutes to get up to Junction 7 Lucan. And then there's a little bit of a delay around by Junction 4 Ballymun, though that is starting to clear out as you head on to the M1. M1 is bunched up through Junction 4 Donabate, but it won't hold you up more than a couple of minutes. O139 is again less than 5 minutes to get through to Bewley's, and westbound the O139 is great. M50 southbound is busy between, well, just before Junction 4 Ballymun, and that's busy through to about the exit there at Junction 7 Lucan. Anthony said that took 20 minutes. I think that's going to get better because the traffic is starting to get a bit of pace now. After Junction 7 Lucan, it is busy coming off at Junction 9 Red Cow. Keep right if you can. The main line's clear from there right the way down to just after Junction 15 Carrick Mines, where you're looking at about 40 minutes still to get down to just beyond Junction 8 Kilmacanagh on the N11. Lots of people heading to Wicklow. Lots of people thinking they're being clever coming off of the Whiteville Link Road. That's backed up onto the M50. Don't bother doing that. From what I've been told, the road around by Kiltearnan is doing well. So if you're heading down to Enniskerry, that might be the better option for you. Come off at Junction 15. Remember, you've got to take the new road now and take the bypass, and that'll be your fastest way if you're heading, if wherever you're going can be reached through Enniskerry. 0871791032 is the number to get in touch with us here at Live Drive. I have in the studio the great Emil and Megan, and I want to talk for just a second about sport. You know, you see these figures, they ask people. Now, it doesn't say, it just says they asked people, mm-hmm. but I'm going to assume from the answers that they asked mostly men, okay?
1: Probably.
0: Because here's what I've got, right? It says 1 in 4 sports fans reckon they could score a goal in a Premier League match.
1: Well, I definitely could.
0: Of course you could, Megan.
1: Easy.
0: Of course.
1: I don't understand. That's their job. Do it.
0: Well, that is. Well, it's, well. How about then? What have we got for? Yes, 1 in 10 people reckon they could last a round in a ring with a professional boxer.
1: Absolutely.
0: No problem
2: just
0: at all.
2: Just have to run. That's it.
1: Yeah, well, just run away.
0: Yes, exactly. If you're good at climbing, it doesn't say, in fairness, by following the rules.
1: There you go.
0: It doesn't say, like, you could be wearing a giant helmet or something.
1: Yeah.
0: Or maybe like one of those sumo outfits.
1: Or just a big balloon kind
0: yeah.
1: of thing. No one can get
0: then
1: me.
0: They can't get near you.
1: There
0: I don't
1: you
0: know. I quite like this one. 14% of people reckon they could manage a lap of a Formula One track without coming last.
1: Yeah, I'll pass on that one. Someone else can take that.
0: Could you imagine? I don't think. I'm just thinking now. You know, even in Formula One, they use the traffic lights to start it.
1: Oh, yeah.
0: I think a lot of drivers here would be surprised that you do have to stop at the red light. That might actually catch a few people out. There's a lot of... See, sport can be quite difficult. I love those figures that come out, though. What sports do you reckon you could have a go at? 087 179 1032. Get in touch, let me know. Is there something you've seen where you think I could do that? I've just thought of one, actually, and I think I'd win.

0: Duran Duran's Hungry Like the Wolf here on Live Drive on Dumb City FM. 5 minutes to five. How are you doing? 087 179 1032. A couple of people have been in touch with us actually here on Live Drive mentioning a collision on the N2. This is up if you are in Meath. It's that bit where it wiggles around the Dublin Meath border. It's a collision at Kilmoon Cross, I think they're saying. There's two sets of lights there. So it's either Kilmoon Cross or the one straight after, which I think is called Primatestown. Someone will correct me anyway. Either way, there's a collision there on the N2 at one of those lights straight after Ashburn, and traffic is building back to the Rath roundabout, which is the one by the Pillar Hotel. So could be, I'd say, 10 minutes to get through the lights there. It's always a bit slow. That could just be a normal Friday traffic, but I am letting you know there is also a collision at the lights. Maybe if someone who's been there actually could let me know which side of the road that's on and whether that collision is still in place. 087 179 1032. But for now, if you are heading up to Meath, just be aware there's reports of a collision on the N2 somewhere near Kilmoon Cross. Elsewhere this evening, it's mostly much better news. Heading through to the north side, things are looking good. Macken Street's only a short delay to Samuel Beckett Bridge. Outbound on the north side, several places clearing out. I'd say it's got worse. I take that back. I'd say 10 minutes to get through the lights there at the Five Lamps. Other routes are looking much better, though. Malahide Road looks great. Gymkhana Road is nearly clear. Phippsborough Road, that one's fine. And North Circular Road's a short delay at Dawes Corner. Other than that, the Navan Road is 5 minutes to get through Bagot Road Junction. N3 outbound's clear. Castle Knock's looking great too, and inbound on the north side of the city, it's just a short delay on Arran Quay. Also the usual stuff on North King Street and on Church Street as you head down towards the Quays. Looking at the south side, round by Christchurch, Patrick Street's busy on the inbound, of course it is. South Quays look great. Chapel is a bypass, is emptying out, and the N4 is a tiny bit better, still slow from Junction 3 Woodies through to Junction 6 at Selbridge. Rest of the south side looks great. Grand Canal is flying. Longmire Road's looking better. Nace Road's a bit slow to the Red Cow. That delay is busy but moving as you head through to Junction 2 Kingswood, and then it's busy all the way down on the N7, but it's fairly clear. It bunches up a bit as you head through Junction 10 at the end of the Nace bypass, but it's mostly a good run, and I think if you're only setting out now, I think that traffic will have moved on, and it should be clear for you when you get onto the N7. Fingers crossed, of course. Elsewhere at the moment, Borocath and Tynan's just a short delay to the Belgard Road. Terenure Road East is maybe two goes the lights onto Terenure Cross. Ranelagh looks great, so does Clonsky, Goatstown and Dundrum. Stillorgan Road's flying, and so is the Merriam Road, with the M50 northbound now queuing just from Junction 10 Ballymount. That's your delay through to Junction 7 at Lucan. 10 minutes to do that bit. Bunches up again through Junction 4 Ballymun, but that's as people get in the left-hand lane. M1 is pretty much clear. Bunches up a little bit there through Junction 4 Donabate. Southbound the M1 looks great. R139 is clear in both directions, and the M50 southbound is slow between Junction 4 Ballymun and the exit there for Junction 7 Lucan. But as people choose their lanes, if you're sticking with the main line, it shouldn't be too bad. Again, it's busy around by the exit there at Junction 9 Red Cow as people come off there, but otherwise it's clear right the way down to a bit busy on the exit for Junction 15 Carrick Mines as people try to jump onto the Kiltearnham route. But if you stick into the main line, it's around by Junction 16 Cherrywood where you'll hit the delay, and it's going to take you about 25 minutes to get down to the end of the queue, which is still down near Junction 9 of the N11 down in deepest Wicklow. So that's your delay if you're heading south this evening. One more for you I've just seen is the R132. That's the road round by the airport. Built back to Ulster at the moment, so 5 minutes to get through to the airport roundabout. That's because of people trying to avoid the motorway. 087 179 1032. As we head up towards 5 o'clock, a moment ago I asked Emil and Megan what professional sports they reckon they could have a go at, because it got me thinking about when you're watching the Olympics and you suddenly become an expert in sports that you did not know existed until a couple of minutes ago. Now, I don't know if you've got any sports that you think look really, really easy.
1: You know, the one with the little, you're kind of sweeping the floor.
0: Curling.
1: Yeah.
0: Curling.
1: I wonder, is that easy?
0: What exactly does it involve? I don't know.
1: Because I sweep a lot of floors.
0: I've also swept floors, and I think that's doable. Do you have anything that you think looks really easy?
2: I think I'd like to try foosball or air hockey, professional.
1: Oh, nice.
0: Air hockey. Air hockey could be
1: the one I want to try, though. You know, the run and the pole, and then you like throw yourself up and then
0: pole vault.
1: That looks great, crack.
0: I think we did that in school, but we used a very small pole.
1: Yeah,
0: I vaguely remember that.
1: I want to try it. Looks
0: How about this? I reckon I could beat Rory McIlroy at mini golf.
1: Yeah, I can see it,
0: because he is very good, but I've never seen him get it through a windmill.
1: There you go.
0: So I actually think it's possible I'd even have more experience.
1: Yeah.
0: I don't know. 0871 791 032. What sports do you think you could beat a professional at? Let me know.
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0: to be a million-dollar concert baby. Playing Three Arena, August 11th. 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Followed by No Introduction Needed, The Weeknd on his After Hours Till Dawn tour. 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Playing alongside Sir Cartier, Cash Carty, ring the bells? Yes, Playboy Carty. Both playing Croke Park August 22nd and 23rd. I don't know about you, but I don't want to miss a single one of these gigs. I'm Meg, and that was Loving and Listening Live.
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5: Megan's very busy today, isn't she? 2 minutes past five, 087-179-1032. This is Live Drive. Still multiple reports of a collision on the N2 at Kilmoon Cross. So just watch out for that one. Taking about 10 minutes to get there from the motorway roundabout. Always a busy spot, so just watch out for that one. It's going to be a busy weekend as well. Many things going on across the country, including, of course, the return of the Bray Air Display. How could we forget? It's going to be very busy. There's going to be a ticketed bus, which runs between the show and Bride's Glen Lewis stop. There's going to be the Dart and the E1. Bus getting you there from Dublin. Roads will be closed and parking must be pre-booked, so do plan your journey, do head off early, and bring water if it's going to be hot. BrayAirDisplay.com is your website for that one. Do make sure you plan your journey, because we don't want to hit, well, I say we, I'm speaking on behalf of myself. I don't want to see anybody get left behind, so make sure you head out there early and have a great day. Let's stick on some music now from Daft Punk on the way after this from Frida Payne. It's Band of Gold here on Live Drive on Dublin City FM.

Daft Punk's Get Lucky here on Live Driver WCDFM, 5 minutes past five. Good afternoon, my name's Jonathan Randall. Best thing about the summer is I keep saying good afternoon all day because I believe it doesn't change till it goes dark. So we'll still all be saying good afternoon to each other until 9 o'clock at night, which is makes my life much easier. Normally you have to change halfway through and I never know what time of day it is. 087 179 1032. A couple of people been in touch about a collision which is on the M50 southbound after junction 7 Lucan. It's on the auxiliary lane, causing a delay on the approach. We cannot quite see it. We're having to use the red cow camera and a lot of zoom, so it looks like it's in the auxiliary lane, but it's holding a lot of traffic up. So perhaps there's another lane. Maybe someone can let us know. 087 179 1032. In the last second, someone has just said as well there's a collision on the Palmerstown bypass at the lights for Kennels Fort Road Upper. May White get that on 83, Megan? I'm not sure. The trees normally get in the way. Let's see what we can find out for that one and we'll get back to you. Keep those updates coming in. It's really helpful. You're telling us about places we cannot see. In terms of traffic, it's not as bad. If you're heading up to the north side of the city, routes are all clear. Outbound on the north side, Several Place is cleared out around by the Five Lamps. Malahide Road looks great. Drumcondra Road's no more than a couple of minutes there at Griffith Avenue and then you're clear. Heading through Phibsborough looks wonderful. North Circular Road is 2 minutes at Mountjoy, and same story with Navan Road at Bagot Road Junction. N3 a little bunched up there as you head through Junction 2 Snugborough, but you soon get going. Castle Knock looks great, and inbound on the north side we've got a short delay coming down North King Street from the Keys, from Bolton Street as you head onto Church Street, which is slow down to the Keys. Arran Quay a bit busy as you approach the lights there for Bridge Street. On the south side we've got Christchurch, the approach to that from Patrick Street, that one's a bit slow. South Keys look great. Chapel Lizard bypass is fine from our usual camera. I cannot see the Palmerstown bypass where someone told us about a collision at Kennels Fort Road Upper, so I'm relying on you for that one. It might hold you up a couple of minutes. N4, I know that is slow between Junction 3 Woodies and Junction 5 at League Slip. I know that most of the rest of the south side's looking fine, with even the Grand Canal absolutely flying. No problems taking that right turn to Kilmainham. No problems on the Nace Road either, with the N7 outbound a bit busy through Junction 2 Kingswood. You soon get going, and I promised you the Nace bypass would get better. I'm now looking at just a little bit of bunching as you approach the M9 junction, right the way down in deep in Kildare, and then the traffic is fine and you'll be heading wherever you will, wherever you are, with a smile on your face. Elsewhere, traffic looks great round by Terenure, Temple Oak, that whole area is fine. No problems in Ranelagh, Milltown, Dundrum, Clonsky, all looking absolutely fantastic. Stillorgan Road is clear right the way through, and so is the Merrion Road as well, with the M50 northbound. Well, we have someone in, Dave says that he went from Junction 7 of the N11 at Bray right the way up to Junction 6 Blanchardstown, and it took him 33 minutes. So all in all, considering it is a Friday and everything else, I think that's not too bad for the M50 northbound. The worst of the traffic seems to be as you head through Junction 9 Red Cow, where it's a little bit bunched up. Further ahead after Blanch, it bunches up again round by Junction 4 Ballymun. Won't hold you up too much. The M1 is cleared out. In fact, it's flying on the M1 northbound. No problems there. O139 looks great too. And the M50 southbound, just a little bunched up through Junction 6 Blanchardstown. And you've now got a queue forming at Junction 7 Lucan, which is slow approaching a collision that we think is in the auxiliary lane just before you get to the Red Cow. At the moment, about 5 minutes to get through there, but that could get worse as the traffic approaches. Once you get past it, from the Red Cow onwards, the M50 southbound looks great, right the way down to Junction 16 Cherrywood, where you're looking at about 30 minutes thereabouts to get down to Junction 9 of the N11 as you head down to Wicklow. 087 179 1032. Keep those updates coming in. I'll remind you again that collision, M50 southbound at Junction 9 Red Cow in the auxiliary lane. Also, no update from the N2. We heard there's a collision at Kilmoon Cross. That's on the narrow bit there just after the Ashburn bypass, so watch out for that one. Keep us updated on what's happening there if you can. 087 179 1032. We get a lot of messages from people asking for shout outs and things, and we don't often get round to birthdays, but we make an exception when it's the M50. So on this day 25 years ago, M50 Junction 11 through to Junction 13, that windy bit as it goes around the mountains, that's celebrating its 25th birthday. So happy birthday to the motorway. What does a road want on its birthday? Well, probably a track from Barry White and this from Ed Sheeran as well. 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
1: Trains, Hey Soul Sister here on Live Drive on Dumb City FM. 22 minutes past five. Good afternoon. My name's Jonathan Randall, in for Mark Anthony for one day as we take a look at what's happening out and about across the city. On the M50, we did have a collision southbound just before Junction 9, Red Cow. It was only in place for about 15 minutes and it has now been cleared. So that's a good bit of news for you. Only left made a short delay, you shouldn't be held up too much if you're heading that way. Elsewhere, through to the north side of the city, things are looking good. Outbound on the north side, most of those routes are fine, actually. Further afield, if you're taking the N2, be aware we've had multiple reports of a collision at right the way up on the Meath border at Kilmoon Cross. There's always a delay to get through those lights, and I don't think it's any worse than usual, but just watch out for that one and keep us updated if you get a chance to let us know safely. Heading out on the south side of the city, well, round by Christchurch, it's just a short delay on Patrick Street. After that, there's no problems on the Quays. We've got the Chapel Izzard bypass is fine. Had confirmation that whatever was happening at the lights at Palmerstown is gone, so you're fine there. Even the N4's looking much better. It just bunches up round by Junction 4 Newcastle and Junction 6 South Bridge. I know there's something going on the hard shoulder at the moment, but it's all off the road, so shouldn't cause you too many problems. And elsewhere on the south side, well, Carmore Road's a bit busy to get across up to the Ballyfermot roundabout. Grand Canal looks fantastic. N7 just bunches up through Junction 2 at Kingswood. Further down, it bunches up again round by Junction 10-11 as you approach the M9 split. But really, for a bank holiday, that's nothing to worry about at all. With round by Temple Oak, Terranure, all fantastic. Ranelagh, Goatstown, Clonskee, Dundrum, they look great. So's the Stillorgan Road and the Merriam Road as well. Heard earlier from someone who said it took 30 minutes to get from Bray right the way up to Blanchardstown, with the M50 northbound just a little slow round by Junction 7 at Lucan, so no real delay for you to worry about. As you get up to the M1, the left turn there is slowing down a little bit, but again, no more than a couple of minutes. The M1 itself is absolutely fine, and the OR139 looks great too, with the M50 southbound just a little bunched up round by Junction 6 at Blanchardstown. And as you head through Junction 7 and through to 9, there's a little bit of residual delay from where that collision was, but it should be clear within a couple of minutes, and then you're flying down to Junction 16 Cherrywood, which is the back of your queue to join the M11. You're still looking at about 30 minutes actually to get from Cherrywood down to the end of that traffic at Junction 9 of the N11. If you were going to go through Kiltearnan or if Cherrywood, if those help you get to where you're going, those routes seem a lot clearer now, so that might be useful for you, but otherwise stick to the main line and you'll be through it in about half an hour. 087-179-1032 is the number you and everyone else can use to get in touch with us here at Live Drive. So many people have joined the show in recent years, and that's great to hear. But of course, many of you go back to the days of what I think of as old Live Drive, back over the last 20 years or so. And for you in particular, I'm delighted to say that all next week we have a fantastic treat for you on Live Drive in the mornings. So if you've been a long time listener, I know you're going to love it. Make sure you're listening to Live Drive from 7 a.m. all next week to have a good bit of nostalgia, something that I know many of you have been asking for. That's all next week from 7 a.m.

0: Whitney Houston's I'm Every Woman here on Live Drive on Dublin City FM. Just gone 5:30, 087 1791032. Traffic's looking pretty good out there. Only real incident we were talking about was up in Meath. It was on the N2. Reports of a collision at Kilmoon Cross. From what I understand, that one's been cleared. There's just the usual delay from the Ashburn bypass, the end of the motorway, as you try to get through those lights there. But that's a normal thing, and I believe the incident there is gone. 087 1791032. If you spot anything as you're out and about that you'd like to let us know about. A couple of minutes ago, I hinted that we're going to be doing something very special next week on the morning show here on Live Drive. People are texting in, having a guess as to what's going on. And you know, they're getting it right as well. It's going to be fantastic.
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0: 34 minutes past 5 is the time. It's Friday evening. Good evening. My name's Jonathan Randall. In for Mark Anthony here, trying to get you home as quickly and safely as we can. Traffic's not looking too bad if you're out and about at the moment. Through to the north side of the city, things are moving well. Outbound on the north side, just a short delay on Drumcondra Road at the lights there for Griffith Avenue. Otherwise, it's fine all the way up to the Swords Road. Earlier on, it was busy round by the airport. That is cleared out now, actually. That's looking fine, with the route through Phibsborough looking great too. North Circular Road's cleared out at Dawes Corner, and you're flying right the way through to the N3, with inbound on the north side, they've all cleared out as well. Church Street's just a little busy down to the Quays. On the south side, we have round by Christchurch is looking great. South Quays are flying. No more problems on the Chapel Izzard bypass. Had a message in there, which I don't think has come through. Oh, we just need to transcribe that voice note. Something about the M4 West. I know I did hear there was a collision on the hard shoulder at Junction 6 Selbridge, which was causing a short slowdown on the approach. We'll see if we can get any more information on that one in a moment. Elsewhere, though, I can see that the rest of the south side's fine. No problems on the canal. N7 looks great. Even down at Nace, yes, it is fine. Even down by the M9 junction, that's fine as well. Terenure, Temple Oak, Tala Bypass, they're great. So is the Dundrum area. And heading down the Drumartin Link Road's fine. Stillorgan Road's clear. Merriam Road looks great. With the M50 northbound, bunching up a little bit through Junction 7 Lucan, and again as you approach the M1. But there's nothing much to worry about there at all. The M1 is fantastic. The R139 is grand. And the M50 southbound, again, bunches up a little bit there around by Junction 6 Blanchardstown and the exit at Junction 9 Red Cow. But nowhere more of a delay than that, with the usual slowdown beginning at Junction 16 Cherrywood. That's the start of your traffic, the only real traffic to tell you about, to be honest. I'd put that as just under 30 minutes to get from Junction 16 Cherrywood down to Glen of the Downs, Junction 9 of the N11. That's where you're going to be held up. 087 1791032. I need to tell you that the Bus Connects work. Here's something actually that a lot of people in Dublin won't know. North Circular Road, round by Phibsborough Library, there is a bridge which has been filled in. It's between Berkeley Road and the lights at Dawes Corner. There used to be a bridge. They covered it up because they didn't want you to see underneath it anymore. And now, exciting stuff, they're going to dig it out again. They're going to make it into a bridge. That means there is going to be roadworks. The first phase is going to begin on Saturday, the 15th of August. That phase is going to last for a week, and it means there will be delays on that bit of North Circular Road as you go past the library round by Dawes Corner. So do just be aware of that one. We will, of course, keep you updated on Live Drive throughout the week as those roadworks progress and the rest of the Bus Connects work. This is the show to keep you updated. When go-

0: Van Morrison's Days Like This here on Live Drive on Dublin City FM, 43 minutes past five. Good afternoon. My name's Jonathan Randall. People have been in touch on 087 179 1032 telling us that there is now a broken down bus on Drumcondra Road at the lights for Griffith Avenue. That's in the left-hand lane at the lights there, so it's causing traffic to fill in a bit on the Drumcondra Road. And also there's some sort of incident there as you join the M50 southbound from Junction 9 Red Cow. Now, we can't quite see through the trees if it's on the footway or if it's in the lane there, but definitely take care as you join the M50 southbound, especially if you're coming around the bend from Turnpike Road, because it's right on the bend there, just on the left hand side of the road, so just watch out for that one. Elsewhere this evening, things are looking pretty good. Heading through to the north side of the city looks grand. Malahide Road's great. Drumcondra Road, as you heard, is busy now from the village up to the lights at Griffith Avenue. So that's filling in. Could be 15 minutes to do that. That's because the bus lane is blocked with a broken down bus at the lights there. After that, the rest of the Swords Road is fine. No problems around by the airport. No delays in Phibsborough or even on the Navan Road, with the N3 looking great. Inbound is all fine on the north side of the city, and around by Christchurch on the south side, that's moving really well, with the Chablisser bypass wonderful. The N4 just bunches up through Junction 5 at Leakslip, and then you'll be on your way. No problems on the Grand Canal. South Circular Road is going to be no more than 10 minutes to get through Kilmainham. Nace Road is great, but just watch out for that incident, whatever is there, as you join the M50 southbound after the lights at Turnpike Road. N7 flying right the way through, no problems there. Borough and Tynan looks great too. So does Terenure, Tempelogue, Ratmines, Ranelagh, Clonskee, Goatstown, Dundrum. Can I name anywhere else? Sandyford area looks good too. Stillorgan Road is wonderful all the way down. Merriam Road has never been any better. And the M50 northbound, well, it bunches up a little bit as you head through Junction 7, Lucan. But other than that, I really wouldn't worry about it. M1 is wonderful. The R139 is one of my favourites. That's fine. And the M50 southbound is not a bother. Right the way down to at least as far as Junction 16, Cherrywood. From there, I'm afraid the good luck ends. There is a delay, and it's going to take you about 25 minutes to get down to Junction 9, Glen of the Downs, on the N11. It's been busy all evening. A lot of people heading down to Wicklow. It is starting to get a bit better, but still 25 minutes to head down to Glen of the Downs on the N11. 087 179 1032 is the number to get in touch with us right here at Live Drive. Now, as someone who I'm afraid to say does work in media, I get sent constant surveys that different people have done. Okay, Megan, Emil, what do you think of this? A lot of these surveys will be about the serious issues of the day. You know, the usual, what are you going to vote for? What are you worried about? That kind of stuff. But then occasionally I see something and it says, this company asked 5,000 British adults, what do you think you could throw further? A baguette or a naan bread?
1: Right.
0: Now, what could it possibly be? What do you reckon you could throw further? Is it the javelin style baguette?
1: Or frisbee.
0: Or the frisbee style of the naan bread?
1: I'm going to say frisbee.
0: You'd go frisbee?
1: Yeah, I'm going for the naan bread.
0: What would you go for?
2: I probably would go for the naan bread as well.
0: Do you reckon? The majority of the adults that this company surveyed said baguette.
1: Oh.
0: Ha! What would they know? Unless, of course, baguette is more solid.
1: Yeah, maybe you can kind of... Yeah, a little bit.
0: And also, I'm not great at frisbee. I'd be worried it would come back at me.
1: Yeah, that's true.
0: There'd be flying naan.
1: Yeah,
0: That's the kind of thing. Like, you gotta. I've never ever given it a thought ever.
1: Well, I'm gluten free, so this sounds like hell to me.
0: No, that's true as well. That could be quite dangerous for you.
1: I need
0: although
1: to
0: at least no, because if you're throwing the baguette, it's going away.
1: Yeah, true.
0: It was if you're refereeing that you'd need to worry.
1: That's
0: then
1: true.
0: You'd be a concern. It's just saw that there among a list of serious issues of the day, and for a second, I just went, you know, I've never thought about that. And now, to be honest, I know why.
1: Yeah.

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Mostly not looking too bad out there. If you're heading outbound on the north side of the city, it's slow on Drumcondra Road from just before the Frank Flood Bridge to get up the hill to Griffith Avenue, where there was a broken down bus, but it has now been removed from the bus lane. So hopefully it was empty on Drumcondra Road, then that happened, then it filled in. Hopefully that'll clear out again very soon indeed. Rest of the Swords Road is absolutely fine. No problems in Phibsborough or on the Navan Road. Inbound on the north side of the city, I cannot find a delay there. On the south side, Christchurch looks great. So does the South Keys. N4 is clear now, and so is everywhere else, including the Grand Canal. The N7, Telnia Road East, that's the only problem. That's built back to the junction of Rathgar Road on the bend there. But to be honest, people are making their way through. Won't be more than a couple of minutes. And looking at Stillorgan Road, that's absolutely fine, as is the Merriam Road. And how is the M50? Well, to be honest, there's a bit of bunching as you approach the M1, but otherwise it's absolutely clear. M1 looks great, O139 is wonderful, and the M50 southbound again bunches up through junction 6 Blanchardstown, but otherwise it's clear down to junction 16 Cherrywood, and then it's going to take you, I'd say, 15 minutes now to get from Cherrywood down to junction 9 Glen of the Downs on the N11. So that's your only real hold up to worry about, and that is getting better as well. 087 179 1032 is the number to get in touch with us. Lots of people are going to be out and about across the weekend, of course, going to many places, including to Bray, where there's going to be the Bray Air Display taking place this weekend. So do expect a lot of traffic. Remember, of course, it does get very busy. You have many options. You have the Dart and the E1 bus. I know they're going to be running extra Darts. They're going to have staff on the station telling you how to behave. And if you're taking the Lewis, there's going to be a bus from Brides Glen Lewis stop. Those are the public transport options. If you are driving, there's going to be road closures in the area. They're telling you parking must be pre-booked. And head out early. Ideally, start your journey by 12 o'clock. And if it's going to be hot, I haven't checked, so I'm just going to read out what it says. It says, if it's going to be hot, make sure you're prepared. They mean bring water. You know that. BrayAirDisplay.com is the website for all your information on that one. Before 6 o'clock, I'm going to squeeze in Rod Stewart, and I'm going to do it right after Elton John, who's on the way right now with Crocodile Rock, here on Live Drive on Durham City FM.

Rod Stewart's Baby Jane here on Live Drive on Dublin City FM 0871791032. There was an incident on the Nace Road as you turn onto the M50 southbound, but he's just driven off, so that is clear as well.

0: No instance at all. Even that one on the N2 is long gone. And do you know what? Across the region, traffic seems to be moving really well. The only real delay for you is on the M50 southbound, which is busy from Junction 16, Cherrywood. Now the traffic is through to Junction 6 of the N11 at Fassa Road. That's kind of your usual 15-minute delay. It remains busy through to about Junction 10, Delgany. But that's to be expected for a bank holiday weekend. And to be honest, across the whole region, that's the worst of the traffic. In a couple of minutes, I'm going to stick on something from Aloe Black and we'll do a classic from Top Loader 2.
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2: Hey, this is Sydney. Can't keep track on the newest and best music? Don't worry. Let me show you the best new songs and albums that just came out. Let's give it a listen. Somber is back with his new song, My Body Isn't Ready. Somber talks about feelings of romance in the past, not being able to commit at the time, but is ready now, whilst also delivering us a very catchy chorus with his powerful singing.

Katy Perry is going back to her 2010s pop era with her new song, Watch It Burn. The song has Katy Perry setting fire to her past, and this idea of burning comes through in the heavy, grungy-sounding guitars in the chorus. Love to see this from Katy.

we have Sam Smith with their new song, My Guy, a touching song about the person they love so much, their man. The song is slow and features light guitar plucking that gives the gentle feeling of love. Aww. Keep listening and keep discovering a 103.2 Dublin City FM.

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4: Where it is long gone 6 o'clock. That's how late I'm running, but don't worry about that. That's something for me to deal with. 087-179-1032 is the number to get in touch with us here at Live Drive. If you are heading away this weekend, expect there's going to be lots of people on the roads doing journeys that they wouldn't normally do. Probably going to be people doing the long road down to Limerick. I suspect there's going to be more than a few people doing the N5 up to Mayo, and we all know why. Good luck to them. If you are heading away, make sure you take lots of breaks, stop for coffee or whatever it is that you need. I'm sure if you head online, have a quick look on the internet, you'll be able to get a list of the service stations on your route and make sure that wherever you need to stop, you're able to take a quick break from the road. Rest your eyes, give the children a run around, give the dogs a stretch, whatever it is that makes sure that your journey goes safe and smoothly. 087-179-1032, this is Live Drive.
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0: Hello, Black here on Live Drive on Dump City FM, playing that for Alan, who says, happy bank holiday weekend, JR and crew. Firhouse Roads and Oldbourne Road are all moving well. There are no delays at Old Court Road. Killininny Road is clear and Knock Line Road is moving well also. Loving the show. Thank you for that, Alan. Now, what I absolutely love about his text as well is he's come up with about four different ways of saying the traffic's fine. And that's really handy for me as well, because I need a few more ways of saying that the roads are looking good. Only delays that I can see at the moment: Drumcondra Road's a little slow up to Griffith Avenue, where there was a breakdown earlier on. Church Street is only a couple of minutes to get across the bridge as you head inbound. We were watching Old Kilmainham because that seemed to fill in for a while there as you approach South Circular Road, but you'll be through in less than 5 minutes now. It's got better, and the motorways are all clear too. Just the M11, that's the only one that's slow from the M50 through to Junction 7, Bray Southern Cross, and then it's finally clear for the evening. Just had a report drop in right now to say if you're heading deep into, is it Meath or is it West Meath? I can't remember. Whatever it is, it's a collision on the M4 westbound at Junction 9 Enfield. Apparently, the report is it's blocking the right-hand lane. Emergency services are on their way to have a look at it, so just be aware of that one. It shouldn't cause you any delays because most people have already made their way home, but just be aware of that. If you are heading out beyond Enfield, there are reports of a collision on the M4 westbound just after Junction 9. 08717913 is the number to get in touch with us here. I have Emile and Megan sat with me, keeping me busy and entertained. What are we like for sending complaints? Is this something we do very often?
1: If it's warranted.
0: If it's warranted. Yeah. Oh, it's always warranted. I'm sure it's always warranted. The customer is always right, right?
1: That's true. That is true.
0: So how do we feel about this then? There is a woman who contacted Tesco to complain that her shop keeps running out of runner beans.
1: Right. Okay.
0: Now, she didn't just complain. Like a good complainer, she tracked down the CEO's email address. Because okay. You know, often for these companies, you can with a bit of, it doesn't take much work.
1: It doesn't take a lot,
0: To uncover it. It's often first name dot surname, to be honest. Yeah, right. So she emailed the CEO about runner beans, got a reply saying, I'm very sorry. And the problem was fixed for 2 weeks.
1: Right.
0: Then they ran out again. Mm. So she got back onto him. And according to what the report says in the paper, she then got a reply that said, please do not contact me again about runner beans.
1: Wow.
0: Which I think anyone who's worked with customers will have known the temptation.
1: Yes.
0: To respond to a complaint about that. I think that's one of the best replies you could possibly send to a complaint, whether she was right or not. I admire the upfront.
1: Leave me alone.
0: Why pretend to be worried? The poor man's looking at financial reports.
1: Yeah,
0: he's got 1,000 stores across Europe. Why is he's not going to care about this woman's runner beans, and he's not going to pretend.
1: Yeah, he's going to lose someone though if she's going to go somewhere else for her beans.
0: Well, she is, exactly. You know? And as they say themselves, every little helps.
1: Exactly.
0: How many complaints do you reckon you send?
1: I don't think so. I just kind of let my boyfriend do them for me.
0: That's different. Do you know what I absolutely hate, actually? That's reminded me. You know when you get someone on the phone, okay? I was going to say a gender, but actually it genuinely could be either. But yeah. One of them phones you up to say something. Uh-huh. And then in the background is the other one going, tell them about the...
1: That's kind of me, I'm not going to lie.
0: I got that impression for sure. And I've been at the other end of the phone where I've actually said, can I just speak to him directly? Because this is ridiculous. 08717913. What are we like for complaints? How many do you send?

0: great Friday song from Top Loader, Dancing in the Moonlight, here on Live Drive on Dumb City FM. Someone says, I don't need to complain in writing because I always do it in person. I used to be very anti-complaining. I believe that you should vote with your feet. But I must admit, I am increasingly running out of places that I'm not avoiding. So perhaps it is better to complain. That's what you should be doing. 087-170-1032. Someone says there's a broken down bus on the M11 northbound at Junction 5 Bray. It is on the hard shoulder. It's a tour bus unloading its passengers. I've always wondered what happens if you're on a holiday or a tour trip and the bus breaks down. It just seems like one of those things that shouldn't ever happen. But there you go. So staff are with that, sorting that one out. Traffic-wise, at the moment, things are all looking good. Just a couple of things to let you know about, including a short delay on Drumcondra Road to get through the lights at Griffith Avenue. No more than two goes the lights on that one. Looking around town, I can't see any problems. South side looks great. Motorways are all fine. M11 just bunches up as you drop down to two lanes southbound at Junction 5 Bray North, and there's still a residual delay as you do the Glen of the Downs, the little twisty bit there, as a lot of traffic makes its way across for the bank holiday weekend. In a couple of minutes, we'll stick on two great Irish tracks here on Live Drive on Dublin City FM.
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0: I love it when a colleague's very busy. Thank you for that, Megan. 087-179-1032, 6:30. It's just hard to do two jobs at the same time. Do you know what I mean? Trying to produce a little, tell you what's coming up, do the traffic. It's so much going on. Let's see what we've got. Al says, I've got to be honest with you, JR. I found British logistic managers to be very professional and great with customers. What do you think? I've never, ever given it a second thought. I don't really know what a logistics manager does, Al. But I will say the grass is probably not always greener on the other side. I promised you two Irish tracks. How about CMAT straight after the script?

The Great C-Mat with Take a Sexy Picture of Me here on Live Drive on Dumb City FM. I got my tongue twisted because I was also trying to read this, which is that there was earlier on reports for collision on the M4 westbound, Junction 9 Enfield. That is gone. Don't know if it's related, but we now being told there is a collision on the M4 roundabout at Junction 8. So we're still quite far out, but just take care there at Junction 8, Kilcock. If you're in the city centre, do be aware that emergency services are attending an incident on O'Connell Street. They're blocking the left-hand lane just after O'Connell Bridge, so it's a bit slow there as everyone filters to get by on the Lewis tracks. In terms of traffic, though, you don't have very much to worry about. North side looks great. South side, I can't really see a problem for you. And on the motorways, it's just the M11 where it's going to take you a couple of minutes to get through Junction 5 Bray North as you drop down to two lanes. If you are enjoying the quiet roads at the moment, we Gardaí have asked us to remind you they have stepped up their operations, as they often do on a long weekend. They are going to be focusing on speeding as well as the other dangerous sins, which are of course having your phone out, not wearing a seatbelt, or driving while under the influence of drugs or alcohol. So just be aware, of course, if you were thinking of doing anything, any of those horrendous sins, the guards are out and about and looking for people doing just that. As we head up towards 7 o'clock, I'm going to try to squeeze in some music from the Bee Gees and Shawn Mendes after this from Crowded House. 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

Bee Gees here on Live Drive on Dumpsy FM. 0871701032 is the number to get in touch as we use our traffic cameras to let you know what's happening out and about. Somebody told us about a collision as you exit the Dublin Tunnel. I am watching it right now as they drive off the hard shoulder. So that is not something to tell you about. And actually, that road looks really clear, as it is indeed right across the region. We were looking an instant on O'Connell Street. That has cleared as well. So all lanes are open there. Maybe a short delay as you cross O'Connell Bridge. But to be honest, it's always sluggish around there. So how will you notice the difference? And the only other thing that was going on was on the M11 northbound. Last we heard, it was a broken down bus offloading passengers on the hard shoulder. So just watch out as you go by. That's the M11 northbound at Junction 5 Bray North. Can I see any traffic really, honestly? Nace Road inbound. Could be 5 minutes to get through the lights there at Black Horse Bridge. Motorways, they're all absolutely clear. M11 southbound, it drops down a little bit there as you squeeze down to two lanes, but you get going again soon enough. And that, to be honest, is it for your delays right across the city. If you're out and about across the weekend, there's no closures booked in for the bank holiday itself. Just be aware tonight, the M50 northbound will be reduced to two lanes between Junction 4 Ballymun and Junction 6 Blanchardstown from 10 p.m. tonight. That's the M50 southbound. Junction 4 Ballymun and Junction 6 Blanchardstown from 10 p.m. tonight while they keep working on the gantries there. As a result, the exit and the entry at Junction 5 Finglas will be closed, so you'll need to double back if that is the junction you're going to be using. That's between 10 p.m. tonight and 5 a.m. tomorrow morning.

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Play that one for Ruby. I know there's been a lot going on at the moment, but we're all thinking of you and indeed of everyone in Kilbride. Here in Dublin on Live Drive on Dumb City FM, we've got a couple of things to let you know about. Someone texted us about an incident on the Navan Road inbound. Looks like an ambulance blocking the bus lane there, just after the Ashtown roundabout at the halfway house. So be aware of that one. Still a broken down bus offloading passengers, M11 northbound junction 5 Bray North. It's on the hard shoulder. You can pass it with care. Out on the M4, where there's been a lot of questions about the M4 over the last half an hour. We've had confirmation that there's an incident on the roundabout at junction 8, which is Kilcock. So it's quite far out and you've got to be taking the exit for it to affect you. But if you are, just be aware there's a lot of emergency services there. You can pass it with care, but just be aware of that one. In terms of traffic, though, there's nothing to let you know about, to be honest. Across town, things are looking really good. Even the M11 is clearing out nicely. So I think that is where I'll leave it, on that very happy note. My thanks go to everyone who's joined us today. I've had Pam Duggan and Emile Quigley producing today's show. Megan Naqueri's been with us researching. Coming up next here on Dublin City FM, we have Circuit Morgan on the way. She'll be playing you Jax Jones. Kylie Minogue and Dua Lipa will be coming up too. Live Drive returns on Tuesday morning at 7 a.m. and Mark Antony will be with you on the afternoon from 4.

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1: 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Big applause to you. Come and support these rock legends here at Croke Park on the 30th of August. Closing off with the last gig of the summer, it's Bailey Zimmerman. The country superstar is bringing all the brown boots together with his Different Night, Same Rodeo tour. If you haven't practiced your steps already, you're running out of time. Playing the 3 Olympia, August 31st. Now, that is a way to finish this year's summer. Which gigs are you going to? Let me know and message us on Instagram. I'm Meg, and that was Loving and Listening Live.

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4: The lights are low, the volume's high, and the weekend starts now. You're listening to Out Out with me, Circa. Let's make it a good one.

loving the music on tonight. What is that one song that's right at the top of your Spotify playlist? Let me know on 087 179 1032 or through our socials. This next one, oh, it's definitely one of mine.

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This is Out Out with myself, Surika. Whether it's Temple Bar or the sitting room coffee table, wherever you're dancing, we've got you covered with tunes like these. Dublin City.

absolutely loving the tune tonight. Yeah, I am. I'm complimenting myself. But what is your go-to party anthem? Let me know on 087 179 1032 or through our socials. Just search It's Dublin City FM and I'll try to stick it on for you.

feeling that weekend buzz, yes. If not, don't worry. We've still got time, and this next tune might just do the trick. It is pure feel-good energy. 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

Right, hair is up, playlist loud, and it's officially out o'clock in Dublin. Whether you're headed to a rooftop bar or just popping in the bathroom mirror, well, we've got the tunes to match the vibe. Let's make tonight a big moment. Woo!

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2: Hey, it's Erica here with your latest showbiz update on Dublin City FM. A new Abbey Road photography exhibition is set to open in London, which will explore almost a century of music history. While the Abbey Road recording studio is synonymous with the iconic band The Beatles, it has also hosted other well-known musicians. There will also be an opportunity to see photographs of items from the Abbey Road collection, which have never been exhibited before. This includes handwritten documents by Abbey Road and other items such as the hitmaker Nile Rodgers' 1960 Fender Stratocaster guitar, which was also used on a series of hits including David Bowie's song Let's Dance. The exhibition will celebrate the photographers who have shaped the music industry and culture, with Abbey Road saying the exhibition is a reflection on how music photography not only captures moments of creation, but shapes how music is seen, felt, and remembered in our own lives. In film news, rave reviews have landed online as Spider-Man: Brand New Day hits theaters worldwide this week. Following its US premiere, the fourth film starring Tom Holland as the iconic web slinger is expected to swing its way across the Atlantic and hit Irish theaters on July 29th. The movie consists of an estimated runtime of 2 hours and 30 minutes and a star-studded cast, including its new additions, John Bernthal, Sadie Sink, and Mark Ruffalo. Set 4 years after the events of Spider-Man No Way Home, the world has forgotten Peter Parker's existence due to Doctor Strange's spell, now anonymously protecting New York City and investigating a new threat. Parker must also discover the changing and alarming mutations in his abilities. Being publicly regarded as a triumph by fans of the franchise, the film centers a reportedly grounded take of the character, with critics stating that Tom Holland has never been better in his portrayal as the world's friendly neighborhood Spider-Man. Speaking of film, Glasgow will once again be transformed into Gotham City for the latest filming of Batman, which will begin next month. Directed by Matt Reeves, starring actors such as Robert Pattinson, Colin Farrell, Jerry Wright, and Andy Serkis, the film is the follow-up to Reeves' 2022 film, The Batman, which took in more than $700 million at the global box office. Batman 2 is set to be released in 2 years' time, with Glasgow doubling as the place for filming fictional Gotham City. Notably, Christopher Nolan's film The Dark Knight Rises, The Flash, as well as the previous Batman, was filmed there. That's the latest show business update from me, Erica, on 103.2 Dublin City FM.
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2: Hey, this is Sydney. Can't keep track on the newest and best music? Don't worry. Let me show you the new best songs and albums that just came out. Let's give it a listen. Madonna is back in the spotlight after her smash performance at the World Cup halftime show. This track is called Dance Terra. If you missed it, the Queen of Pop dropped this song off her new album at the beginning of this month.

Gracie Abrams finally dropped her new album, Daughter from Hell. This song is Look at My Life, an intricate song about looking fine on the outside but falling apart on the inside.

0: Teddy Swim's new song, Breakup in Reverse, has arrived. Teddy Swim has written a powerful breakup ballad with this song, reflecting on a relationship gone by. 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
6: 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Okay, before we start the new countdown, let's take a quick look back at the top 10 from last week. At 10, Frankie Rosado and Shinuku. 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
2: Hiya, I'm Megan McCrory and this is Loving and Listening Live, your go-to guide to the hottest live concerts in Dublin. Leaving the best till last, the final month of summer is throwing everything it's got at us, hit after hit. Let's kick it off slow with Joji on his Solaris Global Arena Tour. Known for consistently reinventing himself, he promises his fans a world of Joji they haven't seen before. Now speed it all up with his support from the groovy Tommy Richmond. It is going to be a $1 million concert, baby. Playing 3 Arena, August 11th. Now let's keep the groove going. Coming up next, we got The Prodigy. Bringing back their Warriors Dance experience to your doorstep with completely brand new production, along with Carl Cox and Mr. David Ramjam Rodigan, playing Emma August 20th. Followed by No Introduction Needed The Weeknd on his After Hours Till Dawn tour. As seen from previous tour shows, be ready for stunning visuals and big hits like Starboy, Dawn FM, and much more. Playing alongside Sir Cartier, Cash Carty, ring the bells? Yes, Playboy Carty. Both playing Croke Park, August 22nd and 23rd. I don't know about you, but I don't want to miss a single one of these gigs. I'm Meg, and that was Loving and Listening Live.
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2: Hey Dublin, it's Michael Caine here. It's the 31st of July and here's what happened on this day in music. In 1999, Christina Aguilera scored her first US number one single with Genie in a Bottle, also number one in the UK. The track spent 5 weeks at number one in the US charts and won Aguilera the Grammy Award for Best New Artist of 1999. In 1971, James Taylor was at number one in the US singles charts with his track, You've Got a Friend. The song would go on to win the 1971 Grammy Award for Best Pop Vocal by a Male Artist and Song of the Year. And last but certainly not least, on this date in 1957, Richard Starkey, aka Ringo Starr, made his live debut with The Beatles. I guess you can say from that point on, Ringo was a star in the making. To round off the segment today, if you're celebrating your birthday, you share with Norman Cook, aka Fatboy Slim, who in 1999 had UK number one single with Praise You. You also share your birthday with country music star Zac Brown and author J.K. Rowling. I'm Michael O'Kane, and that was what happened on this day in music.
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1: 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Alright? 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
2: 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Big shout out to Michelle. Dublin love, as always, to kick off our show. Gotta say, play us two fantastic hours of love songs. And we gotta say thanks for that. Glenn and the boys kicked us off. Live Forever. Thought this week's show would just be about Lou Collar from Sick of It All and was prepared to do a show about that. Then we lost one of the damn finest Fibbers has ever known.

the front of every newspaper. What can I say? Hitchhiked down to Kerry after getting an assignment to photograph them years ago and was allowed to sleep in the tour bus. It gives you notions. Tonight's show is going to be a usual mosh pit. Lots of current new releases, great Irish tunes, metal, heavy stuff all around. The usual great things, but there is going to be a sprinkle of Sick of It All and some Frames tunes thrown in because I'm a sentimental sod that way. I am The Necessary Evil, here to introduce these songs for you for the next 2 hours, and we'll be kicking off the first set proper. Sick of It All from the fantastic Call to Arms album and the track Sanctuary. Afterlife with their brand new track Empty is gonna follow that up. We have a fantastic Pat Benatar cover to wrap up that set, and it is Heartbreaker, brought to us by Trisk Elion featuring Amanda Jackman from Category 6 on vocals. This is the Mosh Pit here on 103.2 Dublin City FM. 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

Triskelion there with Heartbreaker, Afterlife Empty, and kicked it all off there with Sick of It All, A Call to Arms. Having lost Luke Collar to cancer there last week. This is, of course, the Mosh Pit here on 103.2 Dublin City FM. 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As mentioned, some Sick of It All and stuff will be mixed in, sprinkled in, if you will, through the show this evening. Next up, Famous Strangers, Ghosts of Men. Because we do have a proper show and, you know, normal stuff is going on too. So yes, Famous Strangers, Ghosts of Men is our next track up. Sorry X, Can You Hear Me is going to follow it up. And then Firesun, Oh Preacher. 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
1: Hey, it's Erica here with your latest showbiz update on Dublin City FM. A new Abbey Road photography exhibition is set to open in London, which will explore almost a century of music history. While the Abbey Road recording studio is synonymous with the iconic band The Beatles, it has also hosted other well-known musicians. There will also be an opportunity to see photographs of items from the Abbey Road collection, which have never been exhibited before. This includes handwritten documents by Abbey Road and other items such as the hitmaker Nile Rodgers' 1960 Fender Stratocaster guitar, which was also used on a series of hits including David Bowie's song Let's Dance. The exhibition will celebrate the photographers who have shaped the music industry and culture, with Abbey Road saying the exhibition is a reflection on how music photography not only captures moments of creation, but shapes how music is seen, felt, and remembered in our own lives. In film news, rave reviews have landed online as Spider-Man: Brand New Day hits theaters worldwide this week. Following its US premiere, the fourth film starring Tom Holland as the iconic web-slinger is expected to swing its way across the Atlantic and hit Irish theaters on July 29th. The movie consists of an estimated runtime of 2 hours and 30 minutes and a star-studded cast, including its new additions, Jon Bernthal, Sadie Sink, and Mark Ruffalo. Set 4 years after the events of Spider-Man No Way Home, the world has forgotten Peter Parker's existence due to Doctor Strange's spell, now anonymously protecting New York City and investigating a new threat. Parker must also discover the changing and alarming mutations in his abilities. Being publicly regarded as a triumph by fans of the franchise, the film centers a reportedly grounded take of the character, with critics stating that Tom Holland has never been better in his portrayal as the world's friendly neighborhood Spider-Man. Speaking of film, Glasgow will once again be transformed into Gotham City for the latest filming of Batman, which will begin next month. Directed by Matt Reeves, starring actors such as Robert Pattinson, Colin Farrell, Jerry Wright, and Andy Serkis, the film is the follow-up to Reeves' 2022 film, The Batman, which took in more than $700 million at the global box office. Batman 2 is set to be released in 2 years' time, with Glasgow doubling as the place for filming fictional Gotham City. Notably, Christopher Nolan's film The Dark Knight Rises, The Flash, as well as the previous Batman, was filmed there. That's the latest showbiz news update from me, Erica, on 103.2 Dublin City FM.
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3: 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I'm your host, DJ. Pretending I'm not an emotional sad bag at the moment to get a normal show somewhat in the bag and out of the way. Before the ads, we had more Sick of It All. The Afghan Whigs are back. My Lover is the fantastic new song. Third track we've gotten from them in the last little while, and a 3 out of 3 bangers in my opinion. Tommy Iommi on his own. Well, the track's called World Alone. Let's all wonder what that's about together, shall we? And let's have some more frames. This is the Mosh Pit here on 103.2 Dublin City FM. 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

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Joked a few times with Glenn over the years about he never understood how, you know, man, it's always like people in Slayer and New Model Army t-shirts at my gigs, and I don't get why the headbangers like my stuff, you know? I always thought it was quite funny. It's the passion, man. I think what it always came down to. Spiritual Bypass is the next track up, because I still got to do another show. I can't just be a sentimental idiot for the whole thing. Enlittlement from the Spiritual Warfare album. Raising Alma, Authenticity will follow it up. And DSM-4, Killers of the Dream, should wrap up that set. This is the Mosh Pit here on 103.2 Dublin City FM. 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

Hey, this is Sydney. Can't keep track on the newest and best music? Don't worry. Let me show you the best new songs and albums that just came out. Let's give it a listen. Somber is back with his new song, My Body Isn't Ready. Somber talks about feelings of romance in the past, not being able to commit at the time, but is ready now, whilst also delivering us a very catchy chorus with his powerful singing.

Katy Perry is going back to her 2010s pop era with her new song, Watch It Burn. The song has Katy Perry setting fire to her past, and this idea of burning comes through in the heavy, grungy-sounding guitars in the chorus. The

0: we have Sam Smith with their new song, My Guy, a touching song about the person they love so much, their man. The song is slow and features light guitar plucking that gives the gentle feeling of love. Aww. 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
4: 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I am still your host, DJ. The reincarnation of Tommy Vance's Sunglasses and The Necessary Evil, introducing all these songs for you. Knife Bear up next. Hey, where did you get those antlers? At some stage, you gotta go check that video out on YouTube. It is award worthy. If not, I think it may even be nominated. I remember reading something about awards. Brain No Choose Remember this week, I think, folks, is a good sentiment. To Keep the Jailbirds, Take Me Away is going to follow that track up. And Rest of Nation with The Fortune of Suffering will wrap up the first set of the second hour. This is the Mosh Pit here on 103.2 Dublin City FM. Listen online at dublincityfm.ie.